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6: It is the Joe Pags Show. Trey Ware in Texas, filling in this week for Joe. I've known him for 21 years. He's a great guy, and he's a family man. And he's spending a well-deserved, as you know that, being a loyal listener to Joe, a well-deserved family vacation this week. So we're here, and we got it covered for you, Joe. You and the family enjoy. And that means I got a special line for you because I'm at an affiliate station in Texas, 210-599-5555. Let's go to the calls. Line 1, Michael from Kansas. Michael, thanks for the call. You're on the Joe Pags Show with Trey Ware. Hi, Michael. Michael from Kansas, are you there?
7: Hello?
6: All right.
7: Can you hear me now?
6: I got you, Michael. Loud and clear. What's on your mind, sir?
7: Oh, sorry about that. I think we should finish the job. You know, I'm 65 years old. I've watched this lies going on for 40-plus years. I don't understand. Well, I do understand why he is trying to give them all their chances, but they're just throwing in another lie.
6: You know, Michael, I have said this many times, and same with you. I'm 60, I'll be 63 this fall, and this has been a major part of my life. I was in high school when the guys went in and took over our embassy and held our guys for over 400 days. They have pulled off horrendous attacks. I happen to be in San Antonio, which is a place that has the Intrepid Center. So I have gone there, and I have visited with our guys who had limbs blown off by Iranian IEDs and surprise attacks. We, of course, remember October 7th and what they were behind with Hamas there, what they have done with Hezbollah in the north of Israel. And the fact of the matter is, they have these guys that says, look, and

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10: Joe Pags Show. Trey Ware in Texas for Joe Pags this week. Special phone this week, 210-599-5555 this week only. Joe is on a well-deserved vacation. He'll be back with you next Monday. We've been kicking around this thought, and you've been sharing with me about what we ought to do with the Iranian situation. You know, where are we now, and where do we need to go from here? And the president had a World War II style thing. I don't know if that means invasion or not. I have no idea what he had in mind. I support this president. I support what he has been doing. He, I'm getting everything that I voted for out of him. I'm just a little concerned about how this has been wafting back and forth a little bit. So I wanted to get somebody in here who knows more about it than I'll ever know about what we should be doing and how we should be doing it. Colonel Mike Jernigan from the Heritage and the Allison Center for National Security is joining me. Trey, where's my name? I'm on the Joe Pag Show. And, Colonel, it's great to have you this afternoon. So, Colonel, let's talk just a little bit about where we are and the situation with the Iranian war and where we go from here. The president said today that they have one last chance. This is their last chance before I decapitate them. What are your thoughts about where we are right now, just generally?
11: Yeah, generally and specifically, I think it's interesting that the president used the words last chance. You know, and all of the negotiations and stopping negotiations, that's kind of the first time we've heard that. Because right now, frankly, the Iranians like where we're at. They're not getting bombed, and they're not having to give up control of the Straits of Hormuz. They're not giving up their nuclear weapon aspirations. And so for the president to say this is your last chance, I think what we're moving through is the next escalation of the military campaign. CENTCOM reports that they've already struck 5,000 targets. But that's all, and there are 20% of their targets on their list remaining. What is happening and what is left is all the infrastructure targets. If we shoot their, if we destroy their electrical power plants, nobody has electricity in Iran. Why this is important is some sources are reporting that only 35% of the people in Iran are working right now. The rest are unemployed or can't work because of what's going on in their country. Their currency, the rial, 10 years ago, it was trading at 30,000 to 1. On Friday, it's trading to 1 million to 1 for American U.S. dollars. I can't do math in public, but that's like a 99% reduction in the value of their currency. So the Iranians are stressed. If the president were to ask me, I would give him my best military advice is be patient. The economics are working. The blockade is working. And also the threats work because they know we can actually destroy things that they have.
10: What about this idea that the Chinese are going to sell them these man wraps or whatever they're called, man pads? What about this, and do you see an escalation there? In other words, my question is China and Russia, are they involved now supporting the Iranians against us?
11: Yeah, there's a couple of good questions in there. The answer is yes. I believe that the People's Republic of China and Russia are supplying the Iranians with weapons and intelligence of where American bases and resources are located. And there'll be a reckoning for that, and it may take years or decades. But, you know, Americans remember, the Russians are supplying the Iranians through the Caspian Sea, but also, and the People's Republic of China is supplying them through the ports of Chabahar, and Abbasabad, which you've seen in the last couple of weeks. We've had strikes into those ports. Now, yeah. I'm not that concerned about it. The Iranians bought all the systems for their navy from the People's Republic of China, and all 157 of those ships that were ocean-going are now on the bottom of the ocean. And so I think what you're seeing is the Iranians and the Chinese, while they're both opportunistic and making money, they're also watching because we're striking targets at will across Iran, and that's a super effective deterrent, particularly for the People's Republic of China. Is, hey, you continue to do things, and if you get to where you start harming Americans and American interests, this is coming for you.
10: Colonel Mike Jernigan is joining me right now. He's with the Allison Center for National Security, the Heritage as well, and we're talking about what's going on with the Iranian situation. When the president talks about a World War II-style operation, let me just play a little bit of that real quick here. Let everybody hear what he was talking about there.
12: So it would be the biggest attack since World War II.
10: And he went on to say, Colonel, that he doesn't want to kill a lot of people. What style of attack is he talking about? What is that likely to entail if, in fact, we have to go through with that?
11: Yeah, this is a large-scale escalation in the targeting set, striking more things that are important to the population instead of the things that are important to the government or important to the military. And that's what he means by a World War II attack, is that in the bombing campaigns with Germany and later with Japan, everything, you know, there's a concept called total war, where we bring everything to bear against everything the adversary has. And so there are steps we can do of increasing targeting before total war. But what he's saying is, and that was my point earlier, is that the next step The Iranians have indicated they have an inability to negotiate. Right now, we have an intramural firefight inside Iran between the foreign minister and the head of the IRGC.
10: Yeah.
11: The IRGC General Vahidi, he wants, his power comes from threatening the Straits of Hormuz and having a nuclear weapon aspiration. The foreign minister on the other side is like, dude, the Americans keep blowing up stuff, and they're already said they're going to blow up more stuff that's really, really important. And at the end of this, Iran is going to have an enormous bill to pay because they attacked 15 different countries. Six of them are their neighbors. In those six countries that they neighbor, you know, they struck six ports. They struck two oil fields. They struck five natural gas facilities. So Iran has been throwing out things around them, and now you're starting to see the Gulf states are not happy with it anymore. You know, the Gulf states bought 20 and 30 years ago. They invested in American weapon systems and because of Iran, and now you're seeing them being used. You know, the Patriot missile systems that are shooting down the missiles,
10: right,
11: the other systems that are shooting down the drones, and then, you know, the Saudis, UAE, Kuwait, all of them quietly have been doing their own strikes into Iran when it's convenient.
10: Colonel Mike Jernigan, the Heritage and the Center for National Security. Sir, thank you very much for your time. I hope to speak with you again about this. It's so important. Have a great day, Colonel. Thank you for your expertise on this. And I want to continue to talk with you about this on the Joe Pag Show as we go forward. But I do want to talk about what happened yesterday and the latest on the Fauci stuff. Oh, my God. That was some fun TV watching yesterday. And you're going to hear it when I come back. It's Trey Ware for Joe Pags on the Joe Pag Show.
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15: Over a million Michiganders have cast their ballots already in the August 4th primary. Now, Election Day, Tuesday, polls will be open from 7 a.m. until 8 p.m. Voters can only vote in one party's primary. They'll make their choice for the Democratic and Republican parties for governor, U.S. Senate, U.S. House, State House, and State Senate races. Kent County Sheriff's Office dive team recovering a body of a 60-year-old man who had last been seen trying to swim across the Grand River on Friday. They found him around 2 p.m. Saturday, around 15 feet from the Western River Bank in Granville. Initial reports indicate that the man had drowned. Police had been spending several hours searching for him before he was discovered. He was found about a quarter mile downstream from where he was last seen, near Wilson Avenue and Indian Mounds Drive, just before 1 p.m. Friday. That's the latest from the WKZO Newsroom. I'm Michael Arney. More news, WKZO.com.
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17: I'm Ryan Ranker. Voters waiting until Election Day to cast their ballots will head to the polls tomorrow. But one day ahead of the primary election, the Department of State says over 1.21 million Michigan voters have already cast a ballot, with a majority being absentee voting. Polls will open 7 a.m., close 8 p.m. tomorrow. And the Great Lakes Water Authority says its water and wastewater systems continue operating normally following reports of cyber threats targeting water systems.
18: In a statement, GLEWA says it's closely monitoring the situation and remains in contact with regulators, law enforcement, and cybersecurity agencies. The agency says protecting the security and reliability of its systems remains a top priority. The update comes after Michigan officials confirmed 9 water systems across the state were targeted in recent cyber attacks, though authorities say there were no impacts to public health or drinking water. Michigan was one of 7 states targeted. Jeremy Jenkins, Michigan News Network.
17: Medical experts say removing the outer layers of lettuce before thoroughly washing it remains the best way to avoid cyclosporiasis. Concerns about its severity have been reignited following the reported 2 deaths possibly linked to the illness, and according to the Michigan Health Department, both people had underlying medical conditions. DMC Infectious Disease Division Chief Joel Kaymeyer says the risk of serious complications remains low.
19: Still at a point where only about 2 to 3% of patients are hospitalized. And for the most part, this is an outpatient illness that can be addressed with some careful fluid hydration, as well as some antibiotics.
17: And cyclosporiasis cannot survive temperatures to 158 degrees Fahrenheit. A teen who was shot and killed near a party in Portage early Sunday morning has been identified. Department of Public Safety say 19-year-old Tristan Coulter of Kalamazoo was pronounced dead at the hospital. A 33-year-old man also shot in the parking lot near a large party early Sunday and was taken to the hospital with non-life-threatening injuries. I'm Ryan Racker for the Michigan News Network.
20: As a parent, you said you'd never give up the convertible.
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0: 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Just gonna pop in the store for diapers.
20: 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And no amount of time is okay to leave your child in a car by themselves.
0: Long line today.
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21: Mostly clear skies continue tonight with low temperatures dropping down to the upper 50s. Mostly sunny skies yet again on Tuesday with highs in the mid 80s. Temperatures will get a little bit cooler on Wednesday and Thursday. There is a rain chance that works to develop. Light scattered showers are expected. Will be a bit humid during this time frame. That humidity continuing into the weekend with sunshine making a return and highs in the mid 80s. Tracking West Michigan's weather, I'm Storm Team 8 meteorologist Sarah Flynn.
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7: It is the Joe Pags Show. Trey from Texas. 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At Trey Ware Show. That's TreyWare. And you can go over there and check out. In fact, I do want you to go over there and check out what you're about to hear from the superstar MVP NFL quarterback. I'll get to that in just a second, okay? Don't go anywhere. Hang on. You're going to want to hear this. I just want to go to line one and line two real quick here, take a couple of calls. As I'm filling in for Joe Pags this afternoon, Trey Ware, Noel from Kansas. How are things in Kansas today, Noel?
8: Hot and dry, hot and dry.
7: I understand. I hear you.
8: I do believe Fauci should be charged with mass murder. I took the jab because we were told to take the jab. And I took the vaccine as well, the other one. And I regret doing that as well. But if he got his pardon to Otto Penn, that should become null and void.
7: Absolutely.
8: He can be related to Adolf Hitler now, since Hitler killed his 6 million. Fauci in this country killed 1 million people. Elderly, young. Yep. And I don't trust the CDC anymore.
7: Nah. I agree with you, Noel, and thank you for your call today. It's heartening to me to see these AGs from various states over in Florida. They took up the case last week and started to investigate him. And then yesterday, AG Liz Morrill over in Louisiana said that she's going to investigate him. Alabama has already said they're going to. All red states, of course, because the blue states, he's a god to the people in the blue states. They're going to leave him alone. But he's not, if it's a state matter, if they can prove that he did something in that state, like in Louisiana, something about him lying under oath there, if that's the case, he doesn't get the Otto Penn pardon there. And I believe that the Otto Penn pardon ought to be done away with anyway. That ought to be just, hey, listen, Joe Biden had no idea what he was signing because he didn't sign it. Joe Biden had no indication that the only one that Joe Biden wanted to have stick was the one he signed for his son, Hunter. He made darn sure he signed that one. All right, line two, and that's Keela from Tennessee. State. Keela, go right ahead. You're on. Yes, ma'am.
9: Hello. I agree with Dr. Kennedy simply because my father-in-law had MRSA before COVID, and they told, you know, that our bacteria had colonized, so I didn't have to dress out and all the stuff that the nurses did when they came in to see him. And so, yeah, I think they should have listened to the doctors and not Dr. Fauci. And, in fact, during that whole time, I never did get the jab. And
7: good for you.
9: The reason I didn't

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1: The Kalamazoo County Board will meet Wednesday this week due to the election. On their agenda, a request to hold two special meetings this month to tackle pressing and complicated issues. One is to take a deep dive into employee compensation and benefits amid the growing popularity of the drug GLP-1. The other, coming up at last week's budget retreat, decisions on construction projects like the pressing need for upgrades at the Kalamazoo County Jail are needed. Two people shot in Portage just after midnight Saturday. One of them died. Portage Public Safety responded to reports of shots being fired at 12:11 a.m. in the 2100 block of Jackamar Court. They found a 33-year-old Portage man was shot several times. He was taken to Beacon Hospital and released after being treated for non-life-threatening injuries. About 10 minutes later, 19-year-old Tristan Coulter arrived at Bronson Hospital, and he succumbed to his injuries. In the WKZO Newsroom, I'm Michael Arney.
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3: I'm Ryan Ranker. Voters waiting until Election Day to cast their ballots will head to the polls tomorrow. But one day ahead of the primary election, the Department of State says over 1.21 million Michigan voters have already cast a ballot, with the majority being absentee voting. Polls will open 7 a.m., close 8 p.m. tomorrow. And the Great Lakes Water Authority says its water and wastewater systems continue operating normally following reports of cyber threats targeting water systems.
4: In a statement, GLEWA says it's closely monitoring the situation and remains in contact with regulators, law enforcement, and cybersecurity agencies. The agency says protecting the security and reliability of its systems remains a top priority. The update comes after Michigan officials confirmed 9 water systems across the state were targeted in recent cyber attacks, though authorities say there were no impacts to public health or drinking water. Michigan was one of 7 states targeted. Jeremy Jenkins, Michigan News Network.
3: Medical experts say removing the outer layers of lettuce before thoroughly washing it remains the best way to avoid cyclosporiasis. Concerns about its severity have been reignited following the reported 2 deaths possibly linked to the illness, and according to the Michigan Health Department, both people had underlying medical conditions. DMC Infectious Disease Division Chief Joel Kaymeyer says the risk of serious complications remains low.
5: Still at a point where only about 2 to 3% of patients are hospitalized. And for the most part, this is an outpatient illness that can be addressed with some careful fluid hydration, as well as some antibiotics.
3: And cyclosporiasis cannot survive temperatures to 158 degrees Fahrenheit. A teen who was shot and killed near a party in Portage early Sunday morning has been identified. Department of Public Safety say 19-year-old Tristan Coulter of Kalamazoo was pronounced dead at the hospital. A 33-year-old man also shot in the parking lot near a large party early Sunday and was taken to the hospital with non-life-threatening injuries. I'm Ryan Racker for the Michigan News Network.
6: As a parent, you said you'd never give up the convertible.
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9: 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Mm-hmm.
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10: Quiet tonight with clear skies, lows near 59. We'll see light winds on Tuesday, high temperatures near 84. Still not overly humid, but we will start to see a few clouds move in. This is as we get ready for showers on Wednesday. The system will track through West Michigan. Just a cold front should kick off a few scattered showers and maybe a thunder shower for Wednesday in the middle of the day. By Thursday, the system begins to move out. Tracking Southwest Michigan's weather, I'm Storm Teammate Chief Meteorologist Ellen Baca.
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14: Rock and roll, baby, rock and roll. Bring it to me. Yeah. It is the Joe Pags Show. Trey Ware filling in for Joe Pags. Special line this week at 210-599-5555. Brandon Gill. Brandon Gill's an amazing guy, 32 years old, family man, and he is amazing. Anytime he's on one of these committees and he's questioning these witnesses, I love it. I just absolutely love it. He's got some thoughts about the midterms I'm going to share with you in a second, but first I want to go back to the phones, call line one, and Mike from San Antonio at 210-599-5555. Trey, we're in for Joe Pags. Hi, Mike. What's on your mind?
15: Hey, Trey, just on the subject of you talking about this voter ID and all that, say a thing I do now, anywhere I go that they ask for my ID, I immediately make the comments to them, oh, you don't have any black customers or housewives, do you, for customers? I go, how do you guys stay in business? I don't know how you guys stay in business. And the only other comment I want to make is, where are the Republicans, man, in these voting? I mean, where is the advertising, the only thing I see around San Antonio is Talafrico signs. That's all I see.
14: Oh, yeah.
15: Where are these guys? I mean, I don't understand it.
14: I don't understand it either. And, Mike, thank you for the call. I appreciate it from beautiful San Antonio. I don't know. It mystifies me as well. The Republicans have way more money than the Democrats do, although Talacripo, as he's called by some, he's got a whole lot more money than Paxton. And has brought in a whole lot more money than Paxton because he's getting a lot of money from outside the state and outside the country, as a matter of fact. There's a lot of people. Texas has been a dream of the left for a long time. They know if they can flip Texas, even turn it purple, they don't have to turn it completely blue, but if they can just turn it purple, then they're going to lock up the White House. They'll have the whole ball of wax at that point. Brandon Gill from Texas is talking about that race, and then he talks about the midterms nationally. So listen to him here. He's really got
16: great ideas.
14: Well, first of
16: all, you never take any race for granted. And I would always point out that I think we've seen this sort of narrative during the past several cycles. We saw it with Senator Cruz, that the Democrats are going to come in, they're going to flip Texas blue, they're going to elect the first Texas Democratic senator in a long time, and they spend a lot of money and they make a big fuss about it, and then they end up losing to the Republican. And I think we're going to see a similar pattern this cycle. Now, with that said, I think that Republicans have to recognize that this isn't an election that we can take for granted. We've got to make sure that we're getting out to the polls. Talarico is a radical, radical leftist. This is somebody who's talked about putting a welcome mat on our southern border. Somebody who, you know, God is non-binary.
17: But he also
16: obsessed
17: says,
16: with transgender kids. I mean, yeah. He's got a long history of really embracing every woke, weird aphorism that the left pushed. Without any irony at all, by the way.
14: By the way, yes. And so when you're looking at somebody like this Talarico guy, or you're looking at these others that are running, like this El Said guy up in Michigan tomorrow, who is leading, by the way, by way more than just a little bit of double digits. He's way out in front of what's happening up there. The Democrat Party is unrecognizable at this point. It truly is. They have become something so radical that you can't even tell who they are right now. And you know what? That's fine. That's fine. Because if we can keep them being that radical, America's not ready for that yet. But what it's going to take is the rest of us who have common sense, who believe in this country, who believe in self-governance, who believe in freedom and all those things that we were founded on, we have got to turn out. And I know, man, midterms are like, I don't want to mess with that. I don't want to have to think about that. I don't want to have to go to the polls. What's what? Why are you bothering me? Well, because this is the whole ball of wax. This truly is the whole thing. The America First agenda that Donald Trump is championing will go away. And they've made that abundantly clear, that they are after not just Donald Trump and the Republicans. They're after the country and thereby after you and your family. So the president had some things to say about Iran today, and I don't know, whether or not he follows through and pulls the trigger on these folks. If, again, they tell him to go chop wood, I don't know. We're just going to have to find out. But he says they're going to be decapitated if they don't sign a thing really, really soon.
18: I think we're going to maybe get something, but I want to give them every last chance before decapitation.
17: very tough to do what we have planned, still planned. We'll see what happens. But it's a very, very tough thing to do. I think I'm very proud of the fact that I'll give people a chance. This is a big move. To do an attack that big on a country, I'd rather not do it. Now, we've already through lots of large attacks, but they were normal large. Hopefully they'll come to their senses, because what happened, you know, cannot have a nuclear weapon, but hopefully they'll come to their senses. So they called me and they said, please don't attack, we'll make a deal. That's the real truth, and everyone knows it. And who wouldn't call? And they found out through leaks and sleaze bags, you know, a lot of sleaze bags, leakers. Uh-huh. Leakers should be put in jail. Uh-huh. They have to strengthen up the laws for leakers.
14: Yeah.
17: But in this case, leakers helped, because they said the severity of the attack, and Iran knew it. They knew what was coming. It was going to come last night, and it would have gone on for a long time, and there'd be essentially very little left. There'd be nothing left.
14: You know, I believe him. I really do. I have had the entire day to think on this, and I have vacillated back and forth about what, you know, where he is right now and being led around. And I do believe they have done that to him to a certain degree, like they have done to every other president for the past 47 years. They have strung him along and said, okay, we're going to do a deal. And the next thing you know, well, they don't do a deal, you know. And I think that President Trump started this very strong February 28th, and then about 60 days into it, everything stopped, and it became something other than what he was doing. And I believe the man's got a good heart. I really do. I think he cares about people, and he doesn't want to see unnecessary death. Here he is on Air Force One. Listen to this. I'm not looking to kill people because a lot of people die, and that's not what I want to do. And I believe him. So, not that it's going to mean anything to Jake Tapper and Dana Bash or, you know, Margaret Brennan or the rest of them, Kristen Welker. They're all going to jump on him, you know, the minute he pulls the trigger and goes big before he goes home and goes big against Iran, and then we have the dead bodies that are going to be shown on TV. They're still going to take in after him. They would take in after him if he solves cancer tomorrow, if he fixes AIDS, if you know, everything in the world was right. They're still going to take after. Oh, think of all the people that are going to be out of jobs now because they don't have a cancer to treat. You know, that's just the way they are. So I don't expect anything different out of them. But just looking at him today and that press conference he gave in the Oval Office after saying what he said on Air Force One, I just don't want people to die. If I can avoid that, then, you know, I'm going to try to avoid that. But they're never going to get a nuke, and they're going to have to open up the strait. And I think Marco Rubio said it best. He said they've never dealt with, well, let him say it to you.
18: I don't think the Iranian regime has ever faced a president like President Trump, which is someone that actually takes action. You know, they got used to for 20 or 30 years, not just the U.S., but the broader world, allowing them to get away with things like lying, breaking deals, tricking people into agreements and so forth. In this particular case, they're pretty straightforward. Iran wants a nuclear weapon, and they were building a conventional missile shield they were going to hide behind. In essence, they wanted to be in a position a year and a half from now to be able to say, we have so many drones and so many missiles, you can't possibly defend against them. That's the place they wanted to get to. President Trump said, I'm not going to let you get to that place. And he went after, wiped out their Navy, wiped out their Air Force, wiped out their missile defenses, wiped out their launchers, wiped out their factories that make all of these things, and severely degraded their defense capabilities. Now, these...
14: All that is 100% true. I think Marco Rubio will be remembered as the greatest Secretary of State this country's ever had, and I've seen a lot of them since the mid, you know, 1950s and 60s. But I think the time has come, and those who are not, you know, stricken with TDS can see clearly that President Trump has given the Iranians every chance possible. They are destroyed economically. Scott Bessent has done an amazing job with economic fury. They have an incredibly high inflation rate. Only 35, I think it was 35 million of them are working right now. It's a very small number how many are actually have jobs. It's an incredible thing that has happened to them over there, and the Iranian regime has caused this. The people in power are the ones who have done this. They are religious zealots who have to kill all the Jews and kill the Americans so their Mahdi comes back and rules the world. And you've heard all that. But I don't think anybody has been any more patient with them than President Trump. He could have punched the button and they would have been done months ago. And because he's got this heart that he doesn't want to see people die, he has gone along and gone along and given them opportunity after opportunity after opportunity. And I think the last grain of sand has run through the hourglass. You tell me what you think. I'm going to have one more segment, a chance for us to talk about it. Is the time up for Iran? Is it time to pull the card? 210-599-5555, 210-599-5555. Again, from anywhere in America, 210-599-5555. My name is Trey Ware. I'm in for Joe Pags on the Joe Pags Show.

0: fill up, to stretch and grow. What happens here makes a big impact out there. That's why, while I'm here, I work hard and dream big. Because this place tells me I can. Kalamazoo County Schools. Doesn't everyone deserve a place like this?
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3: It's the Joe Pags Show. Trey Ware in for Joe this week. 210-599-5555. No, that's not the usual number. That's a special number for this week. 210-599-5555. Also, on my X account, you can see all the stuff that I talk about because I always bring what I call bring the receipts, man. You don't have to just believe me or take my word for it. 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I just want to leave you with a couple of things, what I call bits and pieces, where I just go through some stories. Some of the stuff's on the lighter side, some of it's on the heavier side. This was solid gold television yesterday. A national treasure by the name of Bobby Kennedy, giving it to somebody who needs to have it given to her, and that's Dana Bash on CNN. Listen to this.
4: Secretary, and you are talking about things that that lead to vaccine hesitancy in this country, and it is something that causes problems for people when there is not anything.
5: Let me ask you something. Do you see your job as ending vaccine hesitancy, or do you see your job as telling the truth to the American people?
4: I see my job as telling the truth, and the truth is that there is study after study after study. It's one of the most studied things out there in science.
5: You're repeating
4: and
5: it is like a parrot.
4: So are you.
5: Like a parrot.
3: Yeah, because they are parrots. They literally get paid to say what's on the teleprompter and to talk to the guests that are put up by the people that live upstairs and tell them what to say. At that time, Jeff Zucker had an editorial meeting every morning at 9 a.m., and he told everybody, from her to Chris Cuomo all the way to Jake Tapper and the rest of them, this is what you are to say, and these are going to be the guests that you're going to have on. And they went on, and they told lies after lie after lie about COVID, about the vaccines and everything else. Why? Because they were told to. They were told to lie. And we know that because we have Anthony Fauci's own diary saying one thing in his diary to himself, something else to all of us in public. But I don't want to veer from that too far. I want to stay on the bits and pieces. A new TV show is coming called The Real Food Show, and I'm not a big TV watcher, much less a big food TV watcher. I like to cook. You know, I enjoy that, but I'm not a big watcher of other people cooking. I watch myself cook. But Bobby Kennedy's starting this show, and the first episode is coming out. Kind of
6: so
3: cool.
6: The salmon we cooked, and now we've got one here that's already been cooked and cooled. So that's all you're going to do is you're going to cook it and you're going to cool it. Now, we talk about seafood a lot because I'm a seafood junkie, and one of the things that actually drove me into the restaurant industry was understanding people need to eat more seafood and more of the right types of seafood. The thing about the new dietary guidelines I know you focused on, which was really huge for me, was getting people to eat more seafood because our seafood consumption is so low. We have this omega-3 deficiency.
3: Okay, so I don't want to get too far down there. That's Chef Grohl, and I'm not a big seafood guy either, but if anybody's going to get me to eat seafood, it's going to be Bobby Kennedy. I just think that he's doing so many great things. James Carville says he won't be in the same party.

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3: The average price for a gallon of gas in Michigan is up to $4.36. It's the highest it's been since May. AAA Michigan says the price is higher by 13 cents from last week, 31 cents more than last month, and $1.22 higher than last year. A 15-gallon tank of gas, on average, cost $65 in the state. Michigan's most expensive gas is in Lansing and Jackson at $4.43. Marquette has the lowest price at $4.15. In southwest Michigan, Allegan County has the lowest price at $4.31. That's followed by Calhoun County, $4.32. Berrien County is at $4.34. Cass County, $4.35. St. Joseph and Van Buren counties are at $4.38. Kalamazoo County, $4.42. Berry County is at $4.49. That's the latest from the WKZO Newsroom. I'm Mike Alarney.
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13: So now you know the rest of the story.
14: Quiet tonight with clear skies, lows near 59. We'll see light winds on Tuesday, high temperatures near 84. Still not overly humid, but we will start to see a few clouds move in. This is as we get ready for showers on Wednesday. The system will track through West Michigan. Just a cold front should kick off a few scattered showers and maybe a thunder shower for Wednesday in the middle of the day. By Thursday, the system begins to move out. Tracking Southwest Michigan's weather, I'm Storm Teammate Chief Meteorologist Ellen Baca.
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15: Today's question comes from Aaron in Indiana. My wife and I are buying a house and have a couple of questions. Should I insure my house for the sale price of the home and upgrade that if the house goes up in value? Also, should I reduce the amount of home insurance once I get to baby step 7? Excuse me. Sorry, I have a cold.
0: Okay. No, you don't insure the entire house because it includes the lot. And the insurance company won't let you if they're smart, because they're going to look at the house and look at the appraisal value of the house in the area and at least come close on a guess on it. And so what does it take to build your home today on a vacant lot that looks like your lot? That is what would be left if the house burned, and you'd have to build it with a builder. And so that is the amount you would insure. What it takes to replace the house on that lot.
15: Yeah, and no, I would not reduce the amount of home insurance. Now, I wouldn't.
0: Now, we haven't. None of us have. We fully insure our homes. Now, I've raised the deductibles considerably on my car and homeowners,
15: And life insurance is one that you could become self-insured eventually. If you've got enough money that your
0: spouse and kids are okay, if there's kids at home without life insurance, then you've self-insured by becoming debt-free and having a pile of money. So that's a baby step 7 thing. You can get rid of life insurance. I kept my life insurance for quite a few years after that, but not for any financial planning reason. It was just Sharon wants it, SWI. And some things are just SWI, Sharon wants it. And it wasn't that expensive. And so I kept it for a few years. And then a few years ago, she said, I don't want it anymore. So I think I'm going to be okay. I think you were okay a long time ago. But anyway, because all of our estate plan is predicated on me dying first. So.
15: That's the assumption. but the home insurance, even if you could pay for the home, that like you, it would,
0: I would
15: still,
0: not.
15: Yeah, would not reduce it.
0: So, I've got expensive cars, and I don't fully self-insure the cars. Now, again, I carry a massive deductible, which brings the premium way down.
15: Yeah,
0: way
15: so that's
0: down.
15: Helpful, but
0: and the same thing on my home. I've got a massive deductible because let's pretend that you're living in a $2 million house. Okay, I'll just make up a number. If you got a $50,000 deductible, that's not going to kill you. But the $2 million might if the thing burns.
15: Mm-hmm.
0: So, that'll take a chunk out, right? So if you want super low premiums, you can run your deductibles up, but I don't just cancel the insurance. No, I haven't. I carry it on my cars. I carry not only liability, but I carry replacement value. And I will also tell you to say, when it comes to homeowners insurance, to go with stated value, where you state the amount. And then as the cost of building that house goes up over the years on that lot, building that same house back, raise your stated value. You need to review your homeowners and your car insurance once a year. I've got stated values on my cars. And so if the car is totaled, this is how much I get. I don't have to negotiate. This is the amount. It's a set amount. Not going to get more, not going to get less. It's preset. No negotiate. Well, the car's depreciated. The radio didn't work. I'm not getting into all that. The car's either totaled or it's not. Write me a check or don't. Or fix the car. One of the two. And so stated value. And that has helped a lot, again, with expensive automobiles. And so you want to look at that. And I run a very, very high deductible. And with stated value, it change it and update it. I just finished my review with Xander on all my whole package last week, as a matter of fact. And so I'm just looking at the car values, how we change them, the home values, where we reset them, and everything. Because it does not automatically adjust. Replacement value is no longer a thing with most insurance. Most insurance, it's the amount you state. And you want to make sure you keep that adjusted. Josh is in Tampa. Hey, Josh, what's up?
16: Hey, Dave. It was a pleasure talking to you.
0: You too. How can we help?
16: Hey, so I just really wanted to ask, I'm trying to understand maybe it's me or not. I'm trying to understand if I'm too frugal in my marriage. Or should I ask my wife to get a higher-paying job? I'm trying to tread lightly here.
0: What about Josh? Does he need a higher-paying job?
16: Yeah, no, absolutely. You're absolutely correct. So I think, you know, for me, I always try to find the cheapest possible things or that we can afford certain things because I feel like that's the only thing that we could afford. Every time I, you know, let's say I book a trip or shop for things, I always look at the cheapest possible things. And I could almost feel the tension with my wife, like, oh, not again. And I just want to preface this with I just recently became debt-free. And that's literally after paying 10 years of credit cards and
0: loans. What is your household income, Josh?
16: So together we make around $105,000 a year.
0: Okay. And so you, on $105,000, you have to cheap out on everything to exist. No, you don't.
16: Right. So I've calculated every single dollar that I could get, and I feel like at the end of the week, I have about $300 to spend on...
0: See, there's a lot of feeling going on, and math doesn't have feelings. That's the third time you said, I feel like, which tells me you're not doing a detailed written budget that you and your wife are agreeing on every dollar.
16: No. We did it together, and she sees it. However, I don't think it sort of clicks in her head. Like, no, we can make it work.
0: No, every dollar... When you, the two of you finish every dollar with $105,000 and no debt, $105,000 income, you have $300 left.
16: Every week, yes. Every week. And that's money that's also being contributed towards our 401k, our Roth IRA. It's also obviously paying the groceries, the house, and at the end of the week.
15: You guys bring home what? $7,500, $8,000 a month?
16: Yeah, so I, together, we probably bring in around, yeah, you're right, 7,000 a month after taxes and all that.
15: How much is your mortgage payment?
16: $2,000 a month.
15: Okay.
16: And then our groceries is our biggest expense at $800.
0: Okay, well, there's a couple things going on, okay?
15: Yeah.
0: You have a tendency to be cheap. That's nothing wrong with that. My wife has that same tendency, okay? That's not a bad thing, all right? But what you're saying is your wife has not joined you emotionally in the every dollar budget committee meeting once a month, and the two of us as adults look at this and say, we have X to spend on groceries. We have Y to spend on travel. We have Z to spend. You don't make $500,000 a year. You make $100,000 a year. So it is going to run out. But you also don't make 40 either. So, you know, you're above an average household income in America.
15: So, yeah, so if you have $800 for groceries a month, and I don't know who does the grocery shopping, Josh, but yeah, if you're going and you're nickel and diming every single little thing and you're getting the cheapest of the cheap and all of this, and then you guys still have money left over in that category, then that means you can up some of the quality of the stuff you're buying. So you just have to,
0: you
15: like...
0: You have $800 to spend.
15: Yes.
0: Not
15: yes.
0: $500, $800.
15: Yep, exactly.
0: So spend the $800
15: and
0: on groceries.
15: And then when you guys are planning a trip, you guys need to decide together what hotel you're staying at.
0: That is within the budget that you set for the trip.
15: That's right. Yes, yes. So, yeah, it's probably a both and, Josh. You probably do need to chill out a little bit. But also, you guys have $5,000 after your mortgage is paid to say, how are we going to live our lives with this? And so it is important to know where it's going. But, yeah, you should have more, I would think, more than $300 after all the debt's paid.
0: It's not your job to cheap everything out. It's the two of you's job to decide how much we're going to spend on a category and then live within that category. If it means cheaping some of it, fine.

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0: Adam is in Albuquerque, New Mexico. Hi, Adam. How are you?
7: Pretty good. How are you doing?
0: Better than I deserve. What's up?
7: Well, I kind of have a crazy one for you. I'm thinking about selling my house and buying a van and doing the van life thing.
0: The van life thing. What's, what does that mean? You're going to live in a van?
8: Down by the river? Adam, where are you going?
7: Yeah.

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2: News. I'm Sue Guzman, a man arrested in connection with one of the devastating wildfires near Spokane, Washington. Spokane County Sheriff spokesman John Noel on the arson arrest of 37-year-old Aaron Farinacci.
3: We believe it was matches or a lighter when he was detained in the early stages of the fire. He was found to be in possession of some waterproof matches and a butane lighter.
2: It's being held on $1 million bond. More than 700 structures have been destroyed. Nationwide outbreak of cyclosporus turned deadly. Fox's Jack Callahan.
4: Two people in Michigan have died, becoming the first known victims of the outbreak, which has afflicted people in 47 states. The Michigan Department of Health and Human Services said both patients had underlying health conditions that may have been worsened by the intestinal illness and dehydration.
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5: Quiet tonight with clear skies, lows near 59. We'll see light winds on Tuesday, high temperatures near 84. Still not overly humid, but we will start to see a few clouds move in. This is as we get ready for showers on Wednesday. The system will track through West Michigan. Just a cold front should kick off a few scattered showers and maybe a thunder shower for Wednesday in the middle of the day. By Thursday, the system begins to move out. Tracking Southwest Michigan's weather, I'm Storm Teammate Chief Meteorologist Ellen Baca.
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4: A new ultimatum. I'm Sue Guzman, Fox News. President Trump says Tehran has one more chance to reach a deal or else face severe consequences.
5: This is not the first time President Trump said he's halting strikes to give Iran an opportunity to come to the table. But this time he says it is their last chance. His goal remains consistent, reopening the Strait of Hormuz and ensuring that Iran cannot have a nuclear weapon. Meanwhile, Iran contradicting the progress the president claims that is being made, saying there are no talks taking place. President Trump later posting on Truth Social, writing in part, quote, they ask for a meeting, some would say beg, talks begin with more scheduled in the immediate future, and they say openly and proudly that they're not having any discussions.
4: That is Fox's Natalie Chuck reporting. Authorities arresting a man they suspect of starting one of the devastating wildfires tearing through eastern Washington state. Spokane County Sheriff Spokesman John Knowles crediting an astute eyewitness for the arrest.
6: A citizen, very good citizen, noticed a male standing on the side of the road looking into the trees as he was going to pick somebody up. About 10 minutes later, as he was coming back through the area, he noticed the male was bending down near some grass. At that point, the male stood up and looked very nervous, according to our citizen witness.
4: Suspect identified as 37-year-old Aaron Farinacci, booked on suspicion of arson in connection with the Old Trails fire. It's currently being held in $1 million bond. The fire is one of several burning around Spokane. At least 700 structures have been destroyed so far. About 60,000 people have been forced to evacuate. And the Senate has passed a procedural vote that would fund the government through early December, and it sets up a vote on a final passage later in the week. Majority Leader John Thune has said he wants to pass government funding legislation through early December before the Senate leaves for a recess. 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
4: President Trump is calling on the Senate to remain in D.C. and pass a voter ID law ahead of the November midterms.
19: Conservatives and President Trump are imploring members to stay in session to pass the Save America Act.
20: I think there's nothing more important than the Save America Act. I think they should stay. They do what they want, but I think they should stay.
19: But that's not the plan. It's about the math. Two earlier efforts to pass the Save America Act failed to get a simple majority, plus 60 votes are necessary to break a filibuster. President Trump upbraided Senate Majority Leader John Thune. The president begged Thune to convince the Senate to take action, but Thune is resisting. He wants members to go home and campaign.
4: Fox's Chad Pergram. Democrats are looking at Michigan in their bid to retake control of the Senate, but they are split over which candidate to support in Tuesday's primary.
11: The primary election coming up between Abdul El-Sayed and Representative Haley Stevens. An unusually competitive swing state matchup between a progressive and a more moderate Democrat. And while El-Sayed says he's not a socialist, he backs the majority of their positions. And did I mention that Stevens... well, she has backing from the governor, Gretchen Whitmer. Now, whoever wins is going to have a chance to face off against Republican Mike Rogers.
4: Fox's Kevin Cork. 25 states suing the Trump administration over the latest round of tariffs imposed on U.S. trading partners. Arizona Attorney General Chris Mays.
13: We are asking the Court of International Trade to block these tariffs, to declare them unlawful, and prevent the administration from continuing this pattern of overreach.
4: They say the states should be able to make their own decisions. The Trump administration imposed the tariffs, citing failures of countries to prevent forced labor in U.S. supply chains. I'm Sue Guzman. This is Fox News.
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14: Two 16-year-olds have been arrested by Kalamazoo Public Safety after shots were fired Saturday night downtown. Officers responded to the shooting around 8 p.m. at East Michigan Avenue between the South Kalamazoo Mall and Farmers Alley. One 16-year-old was found to be armed and arrested, the other taken into custody for an active arrest and detention order. Both are in the Kalamazoo County Juvenile Home. One of the items that people will find at the end of the ballot is a new proposal to fund early education and child care in Kalamazoo County. Like the senior millage and the housing millage, the special fund would create a dedicated pool of money, in this case, to make daycare more accessible to young families. The ballot requests approval of a half a mil for 8 years. It would cost a typical homeowner between $50 and $100 a year, depending on the value of their home. That's the latest from the WKZO Newsroom. I'm Michael Arning.

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2: Fox News, I'm Ted Lindner. President Trump continues to warn Iran and now says this is their last chance. Negotiations are underway between the U.S. and Tehran as the Pentagon pauses strikes.
3: President Trump says he called off another round of airstrikes against Iran last night after Arab leaders called him and requested he do so. President Trump says the blockade of Iranian ports will remain and will not be lifted.
2: That's Fox's Lucas Tomlinson. And the Spokane County Sheriff's Office in Washington have announced they've arrested a 37-year-old suspect named Aaron Farnacci, who allegedly was involved with starting a fire that has now burned thousands of acres and hundreds of homes. Spokane, Washington County Sheriff John Knowles.
4: A citizen, very good citizen, noticed a male standing on the side of the road looking into the trees as he was going to pick somebody up. About 10 minutes later, as he was coming back through the area, he noticed the male was bending down near some grass.
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5: Quiet tonight with clear skies, lows near 59. We'll see light winds on Tuesday, high temperatures near 84. Still not overly humid, but we will start to see a few clouds move in. This is as we get ready for showers on Wednesday. A system will track through West Michigan. Just a cold front should kick off a few scattered showers and maybe a thunder shower for Wednesday in the middle of the day. By Thursday, the system begins to move out. Tracking Southwest Michigan's weather, I'm Storm Teammate Chief Meteorologist Ellen Baca.
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4: What's next with Iran? I'm Ted Lindner, Fox News. President Trump saying the White House is in new talks with Iran after calling off what he said was a massive attack. Former Vice President Mike Pence on the Fox News Rundown podcast saying that while he fully supports President Trump's efforts in the conflict with Iran, he doesn't have much faith in the Iranians.
5: The Iranians literally broke every promise in the memorandum of understanding within 7 days. And we've continued to see this back and forth and promise and provocations.
4: The former VP making it clear he thinks the White House needs to, quote, get the job done after a 47-year-long fight. You can hear more from Pence by tuning into the Fox News Rundown podcast. President Trump's pick to lead the Justice Department could advance closer to confirmation later today. Fox's Jared Halpern with more.
6: The Senate Judiciary Committee will vote on advancing Acting Attorney General Todd Blanche's nomination, a key step to confirmation that had been blocked by a pair of Republican senators. But John Cornyn of Texas and Tom Tillis of North Carolina dropped objections after Blanche pledged in writing to end a $1.8 billion anti-weaponization fund included in a settlement between President Trump and the IRS.
7: These people were treated horribly, and this fund could have given them some solace.
6: The president has suggested asking Congress to revive the compensation fund. A final confirmation vote for Blanche could come later this week. At the White House, Jared Halpern, Fox News.
4: And hundreds of buildings have been destroyed in the state of Washington after wildfires sparked up there this weekend. The fires in and around Spokane, the state's second largest city, had burned about 12.5 square miles by Monday and filled the sky with smoke and haze. Light winds and lower temperatures arriving to help firefighters, but at least 600 buildings have been destroyed and over 67,000 people under evacuation orders. 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
4: Today is primary day in the state of Michigan. 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
11: Voters in Michigan will be picking party nominees today for governor, for U.S. Senate, and for U.S. House races. Those races have garnered national attention due to the involvement of the so-called Democratic Socialists of America, throwing their support behind certain Democratic Party candidates, including those who have made questioning U.S. policy supporting Israel a major issue. Michigan's primary today is considered to be open, as it does not exclude non-party affiliated voters, but does require a voter to pick a single party in which to cast a ballot. Voting in multiple party races would invalidate that ballot. Polls today open at 7 a.m. local and close at 8 at night. Evan Brown, Fox News.
4: President Trump fundraising on a two-day trip to the West Coast. Fox's Tanya J. Powers with more on that.
12: The two-day trip will include President Trump headlining a Republican National Committee dinner at Trump National Golf Club, Los Angeles, before he heads to Las Vegas, Nevada, to deliver remarks on the economy at Red Rock Casino. The White House says the purpose of the trip is to highlight his administration's economic accomplishments and crackdown on crime. It marks Trump's second visit to California in his second term. Last year, he went to the state on January 24th to see damage from the Los Angeles wildfires. Tanya J. Powers, Fox News.
4: Well, if Belgium is on your travel list, you'll want to take extra precautions. The U.S. State Department renewing a level 2 travel advisory, urging Americans to exercise increased caution because of concerns over petty crime, terrorism, and civil unrest. Officials are warning travelers to stay alert in tourist areas around train stations, banks, and ATMs, and to avoid demonstrations and to keep a close watch on personal belongings. No winner in Monday night's Powerball jackpot. That means the jackpot grows to at least $786 million for Wednesday night. The numbers drawn Monday were 8, 30, 41, 48, 54, and a Powerball of 4. The win on Wednesday night would net you $341 million in cash. I'm Ted Lindner. This is Fox News.
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13: The Kalamazoo County Board will meet Wednesday this week due to the election. On their agenda, a request to hold two special meetings this month to tackle pressing and complicated issues. One is to take a deep dive into employee compensation and benefits amid the growing popularity of the drug GLP-1. The other, coming up at last week's budget retreat, decisions on construction projects like the pressing need for upgrades at the Kalamazoo County Jail are needed. Two people shot in Portage just after midnight Saturday. One of them died. Portage Public Safety responded to reports of shots being fired at 12:11 a.m. in the 2100 block of Jackamar Court. They found a 33-year-old Portage man was shot several times. He was taken to Beacon Hospital and released after being treated for non-life-threatening injuries. About 10 minutes later, 19-year-old Tristan Coulter arrived at Bronson Hospital, and he succumbed to his injuries. In the WKZO Newsroom, I'm Michael Arning.

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0: Back to school shopping has just begun.
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0: Quiet tonight with clear skies, lows near 59. We'll see light winds on Tuesday, high temperatures near 84. Still not overly humid, but we will start to see a few clouds move in. This is as we get ready for showers on Wednesday. The system will track through West Michigan. Just a cold front should kick off a few scattered showers and maybe a thunder shower for Wednesday in the middle of the day. By Thursday, the system begins to move out. Tracking Southwest Michigan's weather, I'm Storm Teammate Chief Meteorologist Ellen Baca.
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7: One more chance. I'm Sue Guzman, Fox News. President Trump says Iran must come to the table in order to avoid a massive U.S. attack.
8: President Trump says the U.S. military was prepared to deliver a decapitating attack on Iran over the weekend before he called off strikes to allow for a new round of talks.
9: This is a last chance for them to sign a good document.
8: The president says a deal would be implemented in two phases. First, reopening the Strait of Hormuz, and then negotiating Iran's denuclearization.
9: Now, that'll take a little while, but we're very strong on it. They cannot have a nuclear weapon.
8: President Trump earlier in the day accused Iran's leaders of being unbelievably duplicitous. Iran has denied direct talks are happening.
7: Fox's Jared Halpern at the White House. Authorities arresting a man they suspect of starting one of the devastating wildfires tearing through eastern Washington state. Spokane County Sheriff spokesman John Norrells accrediting an astute eyewitness for the arrest.
10: A citizen, very good citizen, noticed a male standing on the side of the road looking into the trees as he was going to pick somebody up. About 10 minutes later, as he was coming back through the area, he noticed the male was bending down near some grass. At that point, the male stood up and looked very nervous, according to our citizen witness.
7: The suspect identified as 37-year-old Aaron Farinacci, booked on suspicion of arson in connection with the Old Trails fire. It's being held in a $1 million bond. The fire, one of several, burning around Spokane. At least 700 structures have been destroyed, about 67,000 people forced to evacuate. The Senate has passed a procedural vote that would fund the government through early December, setting up a vote on final passage later in the week. Majority Leader John Thune said he wants to pass it before the Senate leaves for August recess. 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
12: Voters in Michigan will be picking party nominees today for governor, for U.S. Senate, and for U.S. House races. Those races have garnered national attention due to the involvement of the so-called Democratic Socialists of America throwing their support behind certain Democratic Party candidates, including those who have made questioning U.S. policy supporting Israel a major issue. Michigan's primary today is considered to be open, as it does not exclude non-party affiliated voters, but does require a voter to pick a single party in which to cast a ballot. Voting in multiple party races would invalidate that ballot. Polls today open at 7 a.m. local and close at 8 at night. Eben Brown, Fox News.
7: President Trump is fundraising on a two-day trip to the West Coast. We have more from Fox's Tanya J. Powers.
13: The two-day trip will include President Trump headlining a Republican National Committee dinner at Trump National Golf Club Los Angeles before he heads to Las Vegas, Nevada to deliver remarks on the economy at Red Rock Casino. The White House says the purpose of the trip is to highlight his administration's economic accomplishments and crackdown on crime. It marks Trump's second visit to California in his second term. Last year, he went to the state on January 24th to see damage from the Los Angeles wildfires. Tanya J. Powers, Fox News.
7: 25 states suing the Trump administration over the latest round of tariffs imposed on U.S. trading partners. Arizona Attorney General Chris Mays.
14: We are asking the Court of International Trade to block these tariffs, to declare them unlawful, and prevent the administration from continuing this pattern of overreach.
7: The states claim the tariffs exceed executive authority. The Trump administration imposed the tariffs, citing failures of countries to prevent forced labor in U.S. supply chains. I'm Sue Guzman. This is Fox News.
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15: Overshadowed by all the ads and mailers for local Republican and Democratic primary candidates are two millage requests on the ballot of every voter in Kalamazoo County. Going to wrap up voting Tuesday. Metro Transit is requesting a renewal of their fraction of a mill to fund countywide transportation services. Metro Transit Director Sean McBride says their ridership keeps growing as the cost of owning a car continues to rise. More people rely on their system for basic transportation to work, school, and other essential needs. Also on the ballot is a proposal to fund early education and child care in Kalamazoo County. Like the senior millage and the housing millage, the special fund would create a dedicated pool of money to make daycare more accessible for young families. Only one in four families can find affordable child care. In the WKZO newsroom, I'm Michael Arning.

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2: News. I'm Ted Linder. Thousands of people in Washington are evacuating as crews struggle to contain the wildfires inching closer to their communities.
3: 70,000 people in and around Spokane, Washington are out of their homes as wildfires destroy hundreds of structures in a 12.5 square mile area. Officials announcing that over 700 structures have been destroyed.
2: That's Fox's Sarah Legrain. President Trump continues to warn Iran and now says this is their last chance. Negotiations are underway between the U.S. and Tehran as the Pentagon pauses strikes.
4: President Trump says he called off another round of airstrikes against Iran last night after Arab leaders called him and requested he do so. President Trump says the blockade of Iranian ports will remain and will not be lifted.
2: Fox's Lucas Tomlinson. A no winner in Monday night's Powerball jackpot means the jackpot jumps to at least $786 million for Wednesday night, the largest jackpot so far this year. 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
5: Quiet tonight with clear skies, lows near 59. We'll see light winds on Tuesday, high temperatures near 84. Still not overly humid, but we will start to see a few clouds move in. This is as we get ready for showers on Wednesday. The system will track through West Michigan. Just a cold front should kick off a few scattered showers and maybe a thunder shower for Wednesday in the middle of the day. By Thursday, the system begins to move out. Tracking Southwest Michigan's weather, I'm Storm Teammate Chief Meteorologist Ellen Baca.
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7: Welcome back. You're with America in the Morning. While it'll have no bearing on the 2026 midterm elections, state legislators are gathering in Maryland to discuss congressional redistricting efforts for the future. Correspondent Lisa Dwyer reports.
8: Maryland lawmakers have kicked off a special session to consider a proposed constitutional amendment intended to give Democrats greater latitude to draw congressional maps that could allow Democrats to pick up an additional U.S. House seat by 2028. Out of Maryland's 8 districts, only one is held by a Republican. Maryland's Democratic State Senate President Bill Ferguson initially blocked such a move, but now says his position has changed after the U.S. Supreme Court weakened the Voting Rights Act in late April. That decision offered new grounds for Republicans to swiftly reconfigure districts in southern states with large minority populations that have previously elected Democrats. I'm Lisa Dwyer.
7: He was the coach who led the U.S. men's national soccer team to the knockout round of 16 and also set a record for U.S. wins in a World Cup. Correspondent Sagar Magani reports the head coach will now remain with the squad through the next World Cup 4 years from now.
9: The U.S. men's national soccer team is set to keep its coach through the next World Cup. Mauricio Pochettino led the U.S. into the round of 16 last month before losing to Belgium.
10: I think we were not good enough. Wasn't our day.
9: Pochettino has now agreed on a 4-year contract, meaning he should be back for the 2030 tournament. U.S. men's coaches from Bruce Arena to Bob Berhalter have not been successful during a second World Cup cycle, and Pochettino's leaving himself an out, saying 4 years is a long time. Today, people really love you, and maybe that changes in 8 weeks. I'm Sagar Magani.
7: America in the Morning for Tuesday, August 4th, 2026 is produced by Jeff McKay. I'm John Trout. This is Westwood One.
11: Don't be stuck in the house this summer.
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1: Over a million Michiganders have cast their ballots already in the August 4th primary. Now, Election Day Tuesday, polls be open from 7 a.m. until 8 p.m. Voters can only vote in one party's primary. They'll make their choice for the Democratic and Republican parties for governor, U.S. Senate, U.S. House, State House, and State Senate races. Kent County Sheriff's Office dive team recovering a body of a 60-year-old man who had last been seen trying to swim across the Grand River on Friday. They found him around 2 p.m. Saturday, around 15 feet from the Western River Bank in Granville. Initial reports indicate that the man had drowned. Police had been spending several hours searching for him before he was discovered. He was found about a quarter mile downstream from where he was last seen, near Wilson Avenue and Indian Mounds Drive, just before 1 p.m. Friday. That's the latest from the WKZO Newsroom. I'm Mike Alarney. 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
2: Mostly sunny to partly cloudy conditions today. Another warm and pleasant day with a high temperature up around 86. Tonight, increasing clouds with low temperature right around 65. For Wednesday, mostly cloudy to partly cloudy conditions. A little more humid with a chance of a shower or thunderstorm. High temperature up around 84. And for Thursday, we'll see mostly cloudy conditions and we'll continue with a chance of a shower or thunderstorm. High right around 82. I'm Storm Team 8 meteorologist Matt Kirkwood, tracking southwest Michigan's weather.
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9: This is America in the Morning from Westwood One. Coming up this half hour.
10: Voters in five states head to the polls today in the primaries. I'm Clayton Neville.
11: An Ohio congressman digs in to defend his seat and his name.
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11: I'm Richard Johnson.
13: President Trump says Iran is running out of time.
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13: Sagar Meghani at the White House.
15: 25 states are joining a lawsuit suing the Trump administration over the latest round of double-digit tariffs. I'm Jennifer King.
16: 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I'm Kevin Carr.
17: 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I'm Julie Walker.
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0: for the manager through 2030. 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
1: Thank you, sir. It's 7 till. Life may not be imitating Jaws, but something unusual is happening in Atlantic waters. That and more when America in the Morning continues after these messages.
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0: Cape Cod. But what's changing is these juveniles that we're seeing inshore. You know, the obvious thing that's changing is water temperature. The water temperature is getting up into the high 70s and will eventually hit the low 80s. And that's, you know, perfect for these little juvenile tiger sharks.
1: The 5-foot shark is far more common in warmer southern waters such as the Caribbean Sea. The brothers, Nate and Nelson Ruette, released the juvenile tiger shark in late July after catching it from a beach. I'm Julie Walker.
2: America in the Morning for Tuesday, August 4th, 2026 is produced by Jeff McKay. I'm John Trout. This is Westwood One.
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5: This is it for Iran. I'm Dave Anthony, Fox News.
6: I want to give him every last chance before decapitation.
5: President Trump also warns Iran if a last round of talks fail, he's still ready to order the big attack he called off Sunday night.
6: It would have gone on for a long time. And there'd be essentially very little left. There'd be nothing left.
5: The president says the goal remains denuclearization of Iran and getting the Strait of Hormuz fully open for shipping.
7: While the Trump administration explores diplomatic options with Iran, the IRGC is continuing attacks in the Gulf. Overnight, at least one cargo ship was hit with an unknown projectile, according to maritime tracking groups. This was near the Strait of Hormuz. And the incident comes as the U.S. naval blockade remains in effect.
5: Fox's Trey Yingston, Tel Aviv. Oil prices back up more than 2% this morning after the big drop when President Trump called off that attack over the weekend. Democrats are taking the president to court again, suing to block his latest round of tariffs in 60 countries, months after the Supreme Court invalidated even bigger tariffs.
8: The states filed the lawsuit at the U.S. Court of International Trade in New York, arguing the tariffs exceed President Trump's legal authority to impose taxes. A group of small businesses also filed suit to block the tariffs last month. The administration announced sweeping tariffs on July 24th, accusing the EU and other trading partners of not doing enough to stop the flow of goods made with forced labor.
5: Well, that's Fox's Jared Albert. It's primary day in three states. Polls opening now in Virginia as Republicans pick a nominee to take on Democratic Senator Mark Warner. There are also congressional races in Missouri and Michigan, where a Democratic contest for senator is getting the most attention.
9: Between Abdul El Sayed and Representative Haley Stevens, pits an establishment Democrat against a progressive challenger. Sayed wants Medicare for all. He's also been more outspoken on Gaza. Stevens, however, is the more moderate of the two.
5: Fox's Alex Hogan. The winner will face Republican Mike Rogers in November. 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
5: More young Americans want to be all they can be. That used to be the U.S. Army's slogan when recruiting, and a resurgence of people joining the military continues. All the branches met their goals last year, and the Army has reached its goal this year ahead of schedule.
12: Just a few years ago, the Army was struggling to fill its ranks. Now commanders say more young Americans are walking into recruiting offices looking for a career, a sense of purpose, and a chance to serve their country. Guadalupe Campos is an Army infantryman at Fort Hood.
13: I love my country. I love America. This is our home. This is everything that we all have in common is this American flag that we fly on our right shoulder.
12: The Army has already met its annual recruiting goal for 2026, months ahead of schedule. Army leaders say today's typical recruit is about 23 years old. Recruiters are also spending more time inside high schools and college campuses. A battalion commander says the comeback is being fueled by a mix of patriotism, benefits, and a stronger recruiting presence in local communities. Tom Graham, Fox News.
5: President Trump has signed an executive order to help military spouses and families, establishing a commission.
14: The commission will develop suggestions to address particular challenges in housing, employment, health care, education, child care, and just about everything else you can think of.
5: Now, the U.S. has a new director of national intelligence, Jay Clayton, sworn in days after his Senate confirmation. A Senate committee will vote this morning on acting Attorney General Todd Blanche's nomination to get the job full time.
15: Todd Blanche's confirmation path is much more likely to become the Attorney General. He formally put in writing and released to the public what two U.S. senators wanted him to do more than a week ago. He established that the controversial weaponization fund is dead and will stay dead.
5: That's Fox's David Spunt. That fund had been set up as part of the Trump IRS tax settlement. On Wall Street, stock futures are up modestly the morning after a huge start to August. The Dow surged up 693 points. The Nasdaq gained 540. I'm Dave Anthony. This is Fox News.
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17: Dominique Montin has been sentenced to between 16 and 40 years in prison after he pled guilty to three counts of assault with intent to murder in a December 2024 shooting in Kalamazoo. Three people were shot. A fourth was injured by shrapnel outside of Little Caesars Pizza in the 4200 block of West Main Street just after 5 p.m. Co-defendant Javion Jackson was convicted in February this year. He was sentenced to between 22 and 40 years in prison. Kalamazoo Public Safety says the two, quote, will spend decades in prison because of their decision to use gun violence, unquote. Well, today is Michigan's primary election day. Polls are open from 7 a.m. until 8 p.m. for voters to make their choices for the U.S. Senate, U.S. House, State Senate, State House, Governor, and millage decisions. The Democratic U.S. Senate primary between Congresswoman Haley Stevens and Dr. Abdul El Sayed has drawn national attention. Today's winner will face former Congressman Mike Rogers in November to succeed Senator Gary Peters. The race for governor in the Democratic Party is between Secretary of State Jocelyn Benson and Genesee County Sheriff Chris Swanson. And the Republican Party is between Congressman John James and businessman Perry Johnson. Two deaths in the state have been linked to the ongoing cyclosporiasis outbreak, which has sickened more than 11,000 Michiganders. DMC Infectious Disease Division Chief Joel Kaymeyer says that despite the high numbers of people getting sick, just a small number of patients have complications that require them to be hospitalized.
18: It's obviously sad to hear that there have been two deaths related to this. It really does seem that these were in patients that had multiple medical problems. While we don't have information for that specifically, the facts are that for most patients that have this, this isn't going to be a prolonged illness that requires hospitalization.
17: The Michigan Department of Health and Human Services says the two people who have died did have, quote, significant underlying health conditions that may have been impacted by cyclosporiasis and dehydration. Now, the illness causes frequent, sudden, and explosive diarrhea. Health officials say that those who are eating lettuce should continue to wash it thoroughly after removing the outer layers. People also should buy whole heads of lettuce instead of bagged options. Opponents of a Northern Michigan energy pipeline are going to get a second chance to plead their case.
19: The Michigan Supreme Court vacated the Public Service Commission's approval of Enbridge Energy's Line 5 replacement project. Meanwhile, the state has previously moved to extend the life of the old pipelines while fighting against the new ones that Enbridge says would massively reduce the possibility of an oil spill and would enhance environmental protections of the Great Lakes while maintaining critical energy reliability for the entire region. Adam Machensky, senior attorney at Earth Justice, said it doesn't matter because they're against both the old and new lines.
20: We think they're misguided and wrong. I don't know if that's a political calculation going into those decisions, but it's been a constant theme of support, at least in terms of actions rather than words from Whitmer's state agencies.
19: Enbridge said in a release that they're still renewing their legal options. Ryan Recker for the Michigan News Network.
17: Three women and one man are hospitalized after a vehicle crashed into a home in the 2900 block of Rosa Parks Boulevard in Detroit early yesterday. The crash happened just after midnight. Police have not said if the four were in the vehicle or inside the home. All four are in stable condition. Police say their injuries do not appear to be critical. DTE Energy says the car just missed the home's gas line. That's the latest from the WKZO Newsroom. I'm Mike Alarney. More news at WKZO.com.
21: Mostly sunny to partly cloudy conditions today. Another warm and pleasant day with a high temperature up around 86. Tonight, increasing clouds with low temperature right around 65. For Wednesday, mostly cloudy to partly cloudy conditions. A little more humid with a chance of a shower or thunderstorm. High temperature up around 84. And for Thursday, we'll see mostly cloudy conditions and we'll continue with a chance of a shower or thunderstorm. High right around 82. I'm Storm Team 8 meteorologist Matt Kirkwood, tracking southwest Michigan's weather.
22: And we start off our Tuesday morning under mostly clear skies. No precipitation showing up around the region on the weather map. And a cool, comfortable 61 degrees right now in Kalamazoo at WKZO. So here we go. Tuesday morning commute is underway. And right now things are pretty quiet on the travel front in and around downtown Kalamazoo. And the arteries feeding into downtown are moving well with very light traffic right now. And same for our highways, 94 and 131. Light traffic right now and no reported problems. No crashes have been reported. Of course, lots of construction activity to keep in mind, particularly in downtown Kalamazoo along Kalamazoo Avenue, I-94 at 131 on the highways. And in Portage along West Center with lane restrictions for some work going on for several more weeks along a stretch from Oakland Drive to Shaver Road. But again, things pretty quiet out there on the traffic front. No reported problems at this time. Let us know if you see an issue on your travels this morning. When you're safely at your destination, if you take a moment to text us the information at 80373, we're happy to share that information with everybody else and maybe help somebody else on their morning commute. Update on WKZO weather and traffic to start your Tuesday morning, brought to you by Kalamazoo Public Schools. If you and your child are ready to become a part of KPS, visit KalamazooPublicSchools.com or call 337-0100.
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22: Yeah, I'm afraid it's that time again. Time to wake up, yawn, and stretch and say hello to Tuesday morning in our first full week of August. Hopefully you were able to put Monday in the rearview mirror with a smile. The first of five Mondays we have in this month of August. And we had a pretty nice day of weather yesterday, and we're looking good again for today. The time is 6:12, and the temperature in Kalamazoo, 61 degrees under a mostly clear sky. And I'm Ken Lanphier on 590 and 106.9 FM WKZO. appreciating your company this morning. Thanks for joining us and much to share with you this morning. We'll have some special guests joining us along the way. Well, pretty nice day of weather to start our week yesterday, as we mentioned, and 84 was our high temperature. That's where we peaked yesterday, under mostly sunny skies. And it's going to be close to a repeat performance today, although we're going to start to see a few more clouds than we saw yesterday, as we have a possibility of a shower or thunderstorm popping up during the day tomorrow. But for the most part, our weather's looking pretty good for pretty much the entire week. Storm Team 8 meteorologist Matt Kirkwood is with us again this morning, and he'll have frequent updates on the weather for us through the course of the morning. And we'll be watching traffic, too, and you obviously will as well on your morning travels. And we'll let you know if we find anything out there that you need to be aware of other than the very nice array of construction activities we have going on in and around our area. Things are going to look really good when all of this is said and done. Updates, of course, coming up. Text us at 80373 if you have something to share from a traffic standpoint or anything else for that matter. Birthdays, anniversaries, we'll get to those a little bit later on in the morning. But, of course, as everybody knows by now, the talking, well, it's not over, but it's at least paused. It is primary election day today in Michigan, and then we'll pick up again tomorrow with the campaign toward the big November election. Kalamazoo County voters, in addition to the major statewide and local issues, legislators, congressional races, governor's race, Senate races, Kalamazoo County voters are deciding on a millage for Metro Connect and Metro Share, our local transportation systems. This local millage funds about 39% of Metro's total budget, so it's very important for them. And we've got a millage issue involving funding preschool and child care issues here in Kalamazoo County. So look for those on the ballot. The extra issues are, as I understand it, pretty much at the bottom of the ballot. And 7 o'clock this morning is when the polls will open, and then they'll close at 8 o'clock tonight. And if you haven't voted already, and many have here in Kalamazoo County, we've been hearing that a lot of people did the early voting. But if you are waiting until today, 7 a.m. till 8 p.m., or maybe you're thinking about getting away from it all, maybe a beach day today, looking good again today along the beach in Van Buren County and in Allegan County. Low swim risk pretty much the rest of the week, according to the National Weather Service as it stands right now. Waves are 1 to 3 feet. Water temperatures are in the upper 50s, and we're expecting mostly sunny skies today. A few clouds coming into the picture a little bit later on. Well, coming up on our show this morning, our weekly visit to the Air Zoo at 8:15 this morning. We'll find out about some of the upcoming events on the Air Zoo calendar out on Portage Road. And after the 8:30 news, Centrica Care Navigators looking for volunteers to help programs that help out seniors here in the community. And we'll hear how you can be part of that effort coming up later this morning here on WKZO. We mentioned birthdays and anniversaries every weekday morning at 7:40. Call it our happiest time of the morning when we take a moment to pass along birthday and anniversary greetings. Again, we have a birthday wish link at WKZO.com, where you can send along that information if you have someone in mind for a birthday or anniversary shout-out this morning, even if it's you. And you can also text us at 80373. Well, next, we have another beautiful day of weather ahead, which we'll hear about from Storm Team 8 meteorologist Matt Kirkwood. And we'll check on early traffic once again and the latest in the world of sports straight ahead on Kalamazoo Mornings with Ken Lanfear on 590 and 106.9 FM, WKZO at 617.
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21: Mostly sunny to partly cloudy conditions today. Another warm and pleasant day with a high temperature up around 86. Tonight, increasing clouds with low temperature right around 65. For Wednesday, mostly cloudy to partly cloudy conditions. A little more humid with a chance of a shower or thunderstorm. High temperature up around 84. And for Thursday, we'll see mostly cloudy conditions and we'll continue with a chance of a shower or thunderstorm. High right around 82. I'm Storm Team 8 meteorologist Matt Kirkwood, tracking southwest Michigan's weather.
22: By the way, your sunrise time this morning, 6:38. Right now, mostly clear skies. Clouds come into the picture a little later. And it's 61 degrees in Kalamazoo at WKZO. No precipitation around the region at this time. And the traffic is very light right now in most of the area for the start of the morning commute. A little bit of a slowdown showing up on the MDOT map in the Vine neighborhood along Southwestnage, so careful heading into that area. But heading into downtown Kalamazoo, still relatively quiet, even through the construction area on Kalamazoo Avenue. 94 and 131 moving smoothly with no particular problems. This update on WKZO weather and traffic brought to you by Avink, McCowan, and Secord Funeral Homes, your local family-owned funeral home serving families throughout the Kalamazoo area. 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WKZO sports headlines. The Major League Baseball trade deadline is behind us amid a flurry of last-minute deals, including the Tigers sending pitcher Casey Mize to the San Diego Padres. Tigers also sent shortstop Gabe Workman to the Padres. He had spent a little time with the Tigers earlier this season. They were exchanged for pitchers Cash Mayfield, the Padres' number two prospect in their organization, and another pitcher, Jackson Wolf. The Tigers, meantime, continue their nine-game road trip tonight, visiting the Seattle Mariners for a three-game series. The teams have near-identical records. Seattle is 55-58. They're two games out of a wild card spot. Tigers are 54-58, two and a half games out of a wild card spot. The Tigers are undecided about their starting pitcher for tonight's game at last check, still trying to figure out who's still on the team, I guess. And by the way, Tarek Skubal's first appearance as a Los Angeles Dodger will come tonight when he takes the mound at Wrigley Field in Chicago against the Cubs. And Detroit Lions running back Jahmyr Gibbs' training camp hold-in continued yesterday with no apparent end in sight. The three-time Pro Bowler was seen on the sidelines, but he missed a fifth straight practice while he awaits a contract extension, Gibbs told reporters after practice. Time will tell when he'll be back. And those are the top stories in the world of sports for this morning. Kim Commando is coming up in a few moments. Your morning tech update, wondering whether it's a good idea to try to cut your utility bill by installing solar panels. Kim comments in a few moments on 590 and 106.9 FM WKZO. 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
11: 625 at WKZO. So you buy the solar panel, you put it on your deck, and you plug it into your outlet on the deck. How do you hook it up to your house from then to utilize it to save money on your electric bill? How does that work? I guess we'll have to investigate and find out. But outside right now, clear skies and a good day to be out on the deck with highs expected in the 80s again today. But clouds could bring some showers tomorrow. Details coming up on WKZO, 61 degrees right now. Stocks were higher on Wall Street yesterday. The Dow, in fact, closed at a record high yesterday at 53,178. And in pre-market trading this morning, stocks again up across the board. Dow futures are up 26. S&P and NASDAQ futures are up as well. We're brought to you by the Barn Theater, celebrating the 80th season. For main stage show ticket information or rehearsal shed reservations, check out thebarntheaterschool.org. Driving Miss Daisy opens on Thursday night. Ahead, our all-outdoors update, and the Michigan Trappers and Predator Callers Association's Convention and Outdoor Expo is coming up next weekend. We'll hear about it next on WKZO.
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26: In the newsroom, I'm Michael Arney. Coming up, tonight is National Night Out in Kalamazoo and across the country. And a 42-year-old Athens man is fighting for his life at Bronson Hospital in Kalamazoo after being badly hurt in a crash.
11: 6:30 at WKZO. We're brought to you by Bartholomew Heating and Cooling, where excellence has been their hallmark since 1955. Call Bartholomew at 381-9045. Air conditioning will be running again today. Highs in the mid to upper 80s. But clouds could bring some showers tomorrow. We'll learn more about that from Storm Teammates Matt Kirkwood in just a few moments. 61 degrees right now in Kalamazoo, about 7 minutes away from sunrise here in the Kalamazoo area for this Tuesday, August 4. And we'll check on early traffic as well on 590 and 106.9 FM WKZO.
27: Michigan Ag Now. This is your morning report, and I'm Rusty Halverson. The U.S. Trade Representative is seeking individual agreements with Mexico and Canada by the end of the year, while broader U.S.-Mexico-Canada agreement issues are expected to take longer to resolve. Ambassador Jamison Greer told members of Congress recently there are some issues that will take longer to address. Those irritants include sugar, tomatoes and anti-dumping duties, and seasonal produce imports. U.S. bison now has duty-free access to the European Union under a 3,000 metric ton quota. Jim Matheson, the executive director of the National Bison Association, says the industry has been building demand in the EU for decades.
0: The venues the bison are going to is largely food service. Europe has always been fascinated by American Western culture, and bison, of course, is a perfect fit in that Western culture. So as such, it started as a novelty, and then the Europeans discovered what a high-quality protein bison is and have gotten a little bit hooked on that. So we in the bison industry have largely had a domestic marketplace that we've supplied in our short history as an industry. However, we have grown significantly in the past decade, particularly, and have expanded into these new international markets. And again, Europe has been a primary target of our marketers in that regard.
27: Access for U.S. bison has been included in a number of recent trade negotiations.
0: Bison is kind of a low-hanging fruit, and I say that because we only raise bison in the United States and Canada, so there's really no competition in these new markets that we're seeking access to. And in the last 12 months, my gosh, we've seen Taiwan open up, Australia open up, dropping the tariffs for the EU along with Switzerland. We're now working on Japan.
27: That's Jim Matheson of the National Bison Association. That's this hour's Michigan Ag Now Report, and I'm Rusty Halverson.
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17: 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A 42-year-old man from Athens is fighting for his life at Bronson Hospital in Kalamazoo after he was badly injured in a crash with a 15-year-old unlicensed driver. It happened early Friday morning. Michigan State Police Trooper Martha Beil arrived at the scene of the crash in Calhoun County's Leroy Township just after 12:30 a.m. She says the man's Kia Soul was fully engulfed in flames. She and a bystander pulled him from the car. He suffered serious head injuries and has internal damage. The other driver had taken his dad's car for a ride without permission. Three of his friends are also hospitalized with injuries, including broken legs and fractured pelvic bones. Two teenagers have died after they were shot at a pajama party at an Oak Park home early Monday morning. 18-year-old Terrace King, 19-year-old Deshaun Green were killed at the home on Coolidge Highway just south of Nine Mile Road in the shooting that happened just before 5 a.m. Here's Oak Park Police and Fire Chief Steve Cooper.
19: With all the promise that those young adults, you know, have had, it's just a terrible tragedy. We're committed to doing everything we can to try and find out who's responsible for this.
17: They were celebrating a friend's birthday, and a group had rented the home for the party. Another group of people tried to enter Sunday night, but they were told they weren't welcome and were politely asked to leave. Devane Green is the father of Deshaun Green.
23: My son didn't even know the guys were asked to leave. He was in the back where he was found dead at.
17: One neighbor says he heard between 40 and 50 shots being fired. After canceling most of the usual fair attractions over the past several years, the 2026 Kalamazoo County Fair starts today with many fair attractions that had been missing. It's been a 4-H showcase with just events like animal shows and auctions since COVID-19, but this year, carnival rides and games are returning Thursday, as well as musical and other entertainment. That portion of the fair will run through Saturday. 4-H activities are the focus today and tomorrow. They'll also continue into the weekend. A complete schedule for the week is available on the Kalamazoo County Government website. We have a link to that at WKZO.com. As people are facing the end of their life, Hospice of Michigan is looking for volunteers, especially people who are veterans, to talk with veterans who are in hospice.
24: Veterans at end of life sometimes have a special need that they want to share their stories from when they were in the military, and maybe they haven't shared them at all. So we try to recruit veteran volunteers who can be at the bedside or in the home with our patients who are facing end of life that were also veterans.
17: As Hospice of Michigan Director of Volunteer Programs, Kathy Lietart, she says both veterans get a lot out of the connection. She says they also offer a pinning ceremony to honor the vet. Anyone interested in volunteering should contact Hospice of Michigan at HOM.org. That's the latest from the WKZO Newsroom. I'm Michael Arning. More news at WKZO.com.
2: News. I'm CJ Papa. Most of the polls open soon for in-person voting in the Michigan primary.
3: The highly watched race between Abdul El-Sayed and Representative Haley Stevens pits an establishment Democrat against a progressive challenger. Sayed wants Medicare for all. He's also been more outspoken on Gaza. Stevens, however, is the more moderate of the two.
2: Fox's Alex Hogan in D.C. Four other states are also holding primaries today. Iran's military is not getting the message of diplomacy from President Trump.
4: The IRGC is continuing attacks in the Gulf. Overnight, at least one cargo ship was hit with an unknown projectile, according to maritime tracking groups. This was near the Strait of Hormuz.
2: Fox's Trey Yinks. Denver set a new daily high temperature record of 102 degrees on Monday, snapping a 148-year-old record. 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
6: Mostly sunny to partly cloudy conditions today. Another warm and pleasant day with a high temperature up around 86. Tonight, increasing clouds with low temperature right around 65. For Wednesday, mostly cloudy to partly cloudy conditions. A little more humid with a chance of a shower or thunderstorm. High temperature up around 84. And for Thursday, we'll see mostly cloudy conditions and we'll continue with a chance of a shower or thunderstorm. High right around 82. I'm Storm Team 8 meteorologist Matt Kirkwood tracking southwest Michigan's weather.
11: And in Kalamazoo right now, we have mostly clear skies. The sun is up, and it is 61 degrees in Kalamazoo at WKZO. No precipitation showing up across the region right now, and so that makes for clear, dry conditions on the roadways. Early issue right now in the heart of downtown Kalamazoo looks like something of a traffic snarl developing at Westnage and Michigan Avenue. In downtown Kalamazoo, elsewhere, Kalamazoo Avenue traffic is moving right now through that reconstruction area without any major issues. Same for Park Street alongside the Event Center construction project. Highways are in good shape right now, 94 and 131. If you're traveling between Kalamazoo and Battle Creek, looks like smooth sailing right now. Of course, a lot of work going on at 131 and 94. Just a reminder about that. And West Center reconstruction and portage continues this week. They have one lane in each direction between Oakland Drive and Shaver Road. But right now, no major issues. No crashes have been reported. That's a look at WKZO weather and traffic. 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
11: Swinging our way into our first Tuesday of the month of August. Hope your week is off to a great start. 6:42 is the time. And today we're 4 days into our new month of August, 2026. Ken Lattenfear with you on 590 and 106.9 FM, WKZO, getting ready for another nice day of weather. And it should be a nice evening for National Night Out activities, not only here in the Kalamazoo area, but across the region. And of course, this is a countrywide event coming up tonight. And it's also primary election day here in Michigan, as you no doubt know by now. And polls will be opening in less than 20 minutes. If you haven't cast your vote yet, you can do so starting at 7 until 8 o'clock tonight. And Kalamazoo County Fair opening day today. So a lot going on right now. Thanks for starting your morning with us here on WKZO. Well, another Powerball drawing and another grand prize rollover.
5: No one matched all six numbers in Monday night's drawing, so the grand prize jumps to an estimated $786 million. The cash option on that is almost $342 million. The next drawing is Wednesday night. Tickets are $2 each, with the odds of hitting the jackpot roughly 1 in 292 million. I'm Mark Mayfield.
11: Of course, tonight is the Mega Millions drawing for Tuesday night, with a mere $60 million jackpot at stake. Well, remember a few years back when Oprah Winfrey had her daily talk show, and she opened one of her brand new seasons of shows by giving everybody in the audience a car? Remember the whole, you get a car, you get a car, you get a car thing? Well, go to a concert, get a free vacation.
8: We're all insane.
9: Zac Brown sent waves of delight through thousands of fans at Fenway Park after telling the crowd he was giving them a very special gift.
10: I'm buying every single person here a cruise for two people on the boat.
9: All 37,000 audience members at Sunday night's show were gifted trips aboard the Margaritaville at Sea. The entire giveaway is valued at almost $40 million, and it comes personally from Brown. He said it was a thank you to fans as they celebrated the band's 15th consecutive sold-out show at Fenway. Zac Brown Band holds the record for the most consecutive sold-out performances at the venue. Michelle Polino, Fox News.
11: Nice. Well, get ready, because Starbucks Pumpkin Spice Latte is officially ending its summer vacation soon.
12: After spending the summer in hiding, the PSL is reportedly ready to reclaim its title as the unofficial flavor of fall. Experts predict an immediate spike in cozy vibes, even though it could be triple digits outside. So mark your calendars. August 25th, the Pumpkin Spice Latte is back. And once again, fall is arriving months before any leaves get the memo. I'm Monica Nelson.
11: Meantime, today we are celebrating three great things. One you may like a little more than the others.
13: Today is National Coast Guard Day, celebrating 236 years of keeping our waterways safe as a floating branch of the military. Also, today is National Night Out, a coast-to-coast community building event with law enforcement. Look for local gatherings. And the final day we're celebrating is National Chocolate Chip Cookie Day. Maybe the best day ever. And no judgment if you celebrate the other 2 days with a cookie in hand. I'm Bree Tennis.
11: Plan on it. Happening in our world, Tuesday, August 4, 2026. Coming up, another good-looking Storm Team 8 forecast for today. Could we get some rain tomorrow? We'll find out in the Storm Team 8 forecast. Meteorologist Matt Kirkwood with us this morning. And we'll check on early traffic once again on Kalamazoo Mornings with Ken Lanfear on 590 and 106.9 FM WKZO. 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
14: I'm Beth Fisher. Michigan voters are heading to the polls for the primary election. Key primary races include governor, U.S. Senate, Congress, and many local issues. The polls close at 8 p.m. The University of Michigan Hospital is on top again. The newest U.S. News and World Report says the Ann Arbor Hospital is the best in the state. The University of Michigan Health Ann Arbor is also nationally ranked in 11 adult and 10 pediatric specialties and rated high performing in 21 procedures and conditions. Other hospitals rounding out the top five, Corwell Health William Beaumont in Royal Oak, Corwell Health Beaumont Troy, and Trinity Health Ann Arbor. A semi-truck ended up on its side in Pine Lake in Metro Detroit after crashing in West Bloomfield last night. The truck left the road and overturned into the lake. The 42-year-old driver was rescued by firefighters and suffered just a minor injury. I'm Beth Fisher for the Michigan News Network.
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15: Mostly sunny to partly cloudy conditions today. Another warm and pleasant day with a high temperature up around 86. Tonight, increasing clouds with low temperature right around 65. For Wednesday, mostly cloudy to partly cloudy conditions. A little more humid with a chance of a shower or thunderstorm. High temperature up around 84. And for Thursday, we'll see mostly cloudy conditions and we'll continue with a chance of a shower or thunderstorm. High right around 82. I'm Storm Team 8 meteorologist Matt Kirkwood tracking southwest Michigan's weather.
11: And in Kalamazoo right now, sun is up and we have mostly clear skies for now, 61 degrees at WKZO. Traffic wise, whatever the issue was at Michigan Avenue and Westinch in downtown Kalamazoo, it has cleared itself up. But now we're starting to see some of those early backups. Motorists trying to negotiate their way down Kalamazoo Avenue with the reconstruction project and the work going on at the event center. All combining to make that a very slow go with basically one lane of travel through that area. It gets very stacked up about the time Michigan Avenue and Kalamazoo Avenue split. And then Kalamazoo area Avenue traffic through that area busy all the way down to Westinch. Some early slowdowns in the business loop coming into downtown Kalamazoo from the north. West Main traffic funneling into Michigan Avenue starting to get busy, but not too bad. And right now seeing some slow travel on the East Main coming out of the Eastwood area down toward Michigan Avenue. So heads up on that note. But right now our highways are moving fine and we have no reports of any major incidents or crashes at this time. And that's a look at WKZO weather and traffic. It is 6:50. The Tigers off on Monday, trying to figure out who's still with the ball club, I guess, but they're in Seattle for a three-game series with a Mariners team, which the Tigers are battling for one of the wild card playoff spots. Both have nearly identical records. Seattle's two games out of the wild card spot, the Tigers 2.5 games, as the Tigers continue their 9-game road trip tonight in the Emerald City. And the Tigers still undecided at last check on a starting pitcher for tonight's game. And, of course, the Tigers trading Casey Mize to the San Diego Padres yesterday, along with shortstop Gabe Workman, who had spent some time with the big club earlier this season. They go to the Padres for a pair of left-handers out of the Padres minor league organization. The MLB trade deadline was 6 o'clock last night. By the way, Tarek Skubal scheduled to make his first pitching appearance in a Dodgers uniform tonight against the Cubs at Wrigley Field. 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
1: 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Welcome to Tuesday morning. The time is 6:54. Current Kalamazoo temperature 61 degrees. And an update of weather and traffic coming up shortly here on WKZO. From the business desk, stocks ended up yesterday amid easing oil prices.
2: The major averages soared to kick off this new month, led by gains in big tech and a drop in oil prices. The Dow notched a record close up 693 points, the S&P 500 climbing 110 points, and the NASDAQ rose 540 points. Shares of Meta and Nvidia popped as investor confidence recovered following strong big tech earnings from Amazon and Microsoft. Shares of Amazon jumped 5%, and it topped $3 trillion in market value. Manufacturing picked up last month more than expected. The ISM report for July came in at 55.6, the fastest pace since May of 2022. Angelo Bavaro, Fox News.
1: The Dow, in fact, gained almost 700 points yesterday, ending up at 53,178. The S&P up 110, and the NASDAQ jumped 540 points. And the beat goes on in futures trading at this hour, with all three indexes on plus territory. Dow futures up 244, S&P futures up 16, NASDAQ futures are up 238. Price of oil on the rise, less than a dollar, though, up to around $81. At this hour. Canada's second largest airline says a brief strike is over.
3: Canada's WestJet says it has reached a tentative agreement with flight attendants. WestJet is a major carrier between the U.S. and Canada. It canceled hundreds of flights over the weekend after the flight attendants walked off the job Sunday during the busy vacation season. The Canadian Union of Public Employees represents 4,400 flight attendants at WestJet. Reuters says the dispute was over pay. Flight attendants wanted to be paid from the time they check in until they clock out, not just for when the plane is flying. WestJet did not disclose details of the tentative agreement, which will go to a ratification vote. Ginny Coselda, Fox News.
1: And SpaceX is preparing to release its first quarterly earnings report as a publicly traded company today. Among the line items investors will be watching, total revenue, revenue from its Starlink satellite internet service, and AI revenue guidance will be highly scrutinized by investors. The Dow gained 693 points to a record high yesterday, up 280 pre-market. That's an update from the business desk this morning.
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2: The San Francisco Police Department busted a pickpocket crime ring targeting folks in the city's Chinatown. Investigators used license plate readers and drones to track down the suspects. Drone video by the department shows the pickpockets opening backpacks of people walking down the street and grabbing whatever they could. Investigators say the operation worked like this. Two in the group would act as lookouts, while the third person would take the contents belonging to unsuspecting victims. Officers made the arrests after a license plate reader identified a suspicious vehicle. The drones went up, which they used to capture the casing of victims and pickpocketing happening in real time. San Francisco PD then used those same drones to record the tracking and apprehension of the group. A search of the suspects' homes found more stolen property going back 2 years, with a value totaling $14,000. Three men now face felony charges, including counts for grand theft, conspiracy, and possessing stolen property. With Fox on Tech, Alicia Acuna, Fox News.
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4: It's 7 o'clock.
5: The polls are just opening in two more states. I'm Dave Anthony, Fox News. An hour after primary voting got underway in Virginia, the race getting the most attention's in Michigan, where a Democrat who says he's not a socialist is running for Senate on a progressive platform.
6: I believe in the opportunity we have in front of us to correct both the moral failures of the past and the moral failures of our present.
5: Abdul Al-Sayed is taking on Congresswoman Haley Stevens.
7: Hamas appears...
5: And then Haley Stevens is a candidate who is more considered moderate. The Republican winning the Democrat, in this case, will face Mike Rogers, the Republican. In Missouri, a progressive Democrat is trying to return to Congress.
8: This is a last chance for them to sign a good document.
5: That's President Trump. He says that they're working on a deal with Iran. He called off a big attack over the weekend, pushing for a deal to denuclearize Iran and fully open the Strait of Hormuz, where another ship did get attacked.
9: The cargo ship reported being hit by an unknown projectile at 2 a.m. local time, well about 23 miles northeast of the Omani coast. Iran says no negotiations with the United States are scheduled. Tehran, however, claims it is talking to Oman about reopening the Strait of Hormuz.
5: That's Fox's Jonathan Savage. The first two deaths are reported in Michigan in the nasty outbreak of diarrhea-inducing cyclosporiasis.
10: Officials say both people had underlying health conditions that may have been impacted by the parasite. The deaths come as the state's total cases top over 11,000 and nearly 200 people in the hospital. Federal officials are still investigating the source of what they say are multiple separate outbreaks.
5: That's Fox's Ashley Strohmeyer. And back to the contest today. There are also primaries in addition to Michigan, Missouri, and Virginia. Contests in Kansas and Washington State. 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
5: This is Jay Clayton's first full day at his new job, Director of National Intelligence, sworn in after the Senate confirmed Clayton last week. Now, a Senate committee is expected to vote today to advance another nomination for Acting Attorney General Todd Blanche, who paved the way for potential confirmation Sunday night, formally rescinding the anti-weaponization fund that had initially been set up in the Trump IRS tax settlement. For people claiming to be political targets by the Biden or Obama Justice Departments, the president still supports it.
8: I thought it would be very fair for people that spent years in prison, people that were treated so badly, for in many cases people that did absolutely nothing wrong. So I view that fund as a positive, and a lot of Republicans do, too.
5: But not Senators John Cornyn and Tom Tillis, who had vowed to vote against Blanche if he didn't get rid of that fund in writing. The president also keeps insisting the Washington, D.C. reflecting pool he had fixed was vandalized after a contractor had put down a blue sealant along the bottom.
8: The softest part has to be flexible, and that's the stuff you can cut. And these guys knew what they were doing. And they cut all the way along the base. Cut, cut, cut.
5: And he's upset the U.S. Attorney for D.C., Jeanine Pirro, dropped the case last week against one of the accused vandals.
8: Really disappointed with Jeanine Pirro. She folded like an umbrella.
13: The U.S. attorney filed a motion Friday to dismiss a felony indictment against former Olympic canoe racer David Hearn. In the filing, prosecutors say the Interior Department was slow to provide evidence that shows peeling to the reflecting pool sealant was likely caused by a rushed and botched job by a contractor and not an act of vandalism. At the White House, Jared Halpern, Fox News.
5: On Wall Street, more gains are brewing. Dow futures up about 300 points the morning after the Dow surged up more than double that. I'm Dave Anthony. This is Fox News.
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14: Maple Hill Auto Group in Ashmore Township has been bought by Fox Motors. The dealership on West Main Street, just off of US 131, sells Audi, Genesis, Hyundai, Subaru, Volkswagen, and Volvo vehicles. Fox Motors CEO and Chairman Dan DeVos says, quote, Kalamazoo represents an exciting new market for Fox Motors and a natural extension of our commitment to serving drivers across Michigan, unquote. Now, staff at Maple Hill Auto Group will stay on the job under the new owners. Michigan State University is repurposing a research method to try to find cyclosporiasis in wastewater. University has regularly monitored wastewater for illnesses like the flu, RSV, and norovirus. It was widely used during the COVID-19 pandemic. Now, the process is used to track the progression of an outbreak and identify hotspots. MSU Assistant Professor Nishita D'Souza says the goal right now is to support the outbreak response.
15: If we are able to detect it in wastewater, we're able to get an overall community outlook at where there may be cases, where there may be a larger number of cases relative to other spaces in the state, and we could help identify that.
14: She says a lot is unknown when it comes to the shedding of the parasite into the wastewater, something that they're also investigating. It so far sickened more than 11,000 people in Michigan. Two people have died from it. It causes sudden and explosive diarrhea. Groups challenging Line 5 are praising the most recent court decision.
16: Last Friday, the Michigan Supreme Court vacated the Michigan Public Service Commission's approval of Enbridge Energy's Line 5 replacement project and punted the process back to that regulatory agency. Denise Keel, executive director of Michigan Climate Action Network, wants to argue to the commission that alternate energy should be considered instead of oil and gas.
17: Michigan is a leader advancing 100% clean energy by 2040. And this decision is a huge win for us as we now have a chance to stop new fossil fuel infrastructure and avoid nearly 30 million tons of carbon emissions annually.
16: The proposed tunnel would run under the Straits of Mackinac, and Enbridge said in a release that it's reviewing its legal options. Ryan Recker for the Michigan News Network.
14: A 26-year-old man has been extradited from Mexico to West Michigan for several charges, including open murder in the July 2020 shooting death of 19-year-old Julian Tovar in Grand Rapids. Israel Cardoza was arrested in Monterrey, Mexico, July 8th. Grand Rapids police say he has arrived in the city for his trial. Tovar was shot when he was driving home from work July 22nd, 2020. He died several months later. Saul Ortega Christian also pled guilty to assault with intent to commit murder and gang membership felonies in the crime. He was sentenced to between 10 and 30 years in prison. Former Transportation Secretary and Traverse City resident Pete Buttigieg says he's looking into another run for the White House in 2028. In a new podcast interview, Buttigieg says becoming a father has changed how he weighs the personal and family impact of seeking higher office. Early Democratic primary polling puts him among the party's leading potential contenders, though the 2028 race is still well over a year away from its first primary. Buttigieg also used the interview to discuss issues including artificial intelligence, the national debt, and the ongoing war involving Iran, while criticizing President Trump's handling of those battles. That's the latest from the WKZO Newsroom. I'm Michael Arney. 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
18: Mostly sunny to partly cloudy conditions today. Another warm and pleasant day with a high temperature up around 86. Tonight, increasing clouds with low temperature right around 65. For Wednesday, mostly cloudy to partly cloudy conditions. A little more humid with a chance of a shower or thunderstorm. High temperature up around 84. And for Thursday, we'll see mostly cloudy conditions and we'll continue with a chance of a shower or thunderstorm. High right around 82. I'm Storm Team 8 meteorologist Matt Kirkwood, tracking southwest Michigan's weather.
19: And under mostly clear skies, 59 degrees right now in Kalamazoo at WKZO. No precipitation is showing up again across the region, so a nice weather morning to start your morning commute. And if you're already out there on the roads, you're starting to get a little company in some of the usual spots. Downtown Kalamazoo traffic still running pretty well. A little slow, of course, through the Kalamazoo area reconstruction project, Kalamazoo Avenue reconstruction project, that is. It's just one lane for the most part, and you can still get to local businesses there, but when it gets busy, it really gets busy, and Ransom and North Street are good alternatives along the north side to get from east to west. And an early slowdown along Douglas Avenue from the 131 interchange down toward the Stewart neighborhood. And slow down right now on northbound traffic along Sprinkle Road through the Kalamazoo Portage area and into the Lakewood neighborhood. But right now, no major issues on the roadways. No crashes have been reported. Highways are moving pretty well. And that's an early look at WKZO weather and traffic.
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19: That's what we all hope for. It's Tuesday morning, August 4, 2026. Hope your brand new week and month, by the way, is off to a good start. Yesterday was a pretty nice day weather-wise. We had a sunny day with a high of 84, and we'll have mostly sunshine today. Clouds could bring some showers tomorrow, as you've been hearing this morning from Storm Team 8's Matt Kirkwood, but it doesn't sound like it's going to be a major rain event, and pretty much the weather looks good all week long. We'll hear more from Matt again in the next few minutes here on WKZO and check on traffic again shortly. No weather conditions to keep you from getting to the election polls, which are officially open, finally. It is primary election day. Of course, many of you have already cast your vote in pre-primary election day voting. Good for you. But for those who are casting their votes today, the polls are open across the state of Michigan and will be until 8 o'clock tonight. And in Kalamazoo County, of course, in addition to some of the issues that they're voting on across the state, governor's race, U.S. Senate, congressional districts, and state representatives and state senators. Also here in the Kalamazoo area, the early childhood education and that funding in Kalamazoo County is on the ballot today, as is the Metro Transit millage for operating our transportation systems here in the Kalamazoo area. So polls are open. And after you get the vote taken care of and get your day's work in, pull up a chair out on the front porch and join some of your fellow citizens in the National Night Out event in neighborhoods across the area and indeed across the country. Neighborhoods like the Vine neighborhood, Millwood, Arcadia, Northside, the Westwood neighborhood, among others here in the Kalamazoo area, all will have special celebratory events starting later on tonight with games and food and music and resource tables and the like. City of Kalamazoo website has more details on what's happening in what neighborhoods tonight. KalamazooCity.org is their website. The City of Kalamazoo and Department of Public Safety social media sites also have information on that. By the way, in case you were not aware, this is National Farmers Market Week, and we have some great farmers markets to enjoy each and every week during the summertime here in our area, and a couple of them will be doing business today. The Kalamazoo Farmers Market for this Tuesday is open in just a little bit at 8 o'clock till 1 o'clock this afternoon in Texas Corners. The Texas Township Farmers Market for Tuesday evening is from 4 until 7, and many other markets will take place across the area as the week rolls along. But National Farmers Market Week, very popular visit site for many, and my goodness, they were really busy this past weekend. A chance to visit a couple of them. And the Kalamazoo County Fair is back, and it opens today. And this is happening, of course, at the Fairgrounds and Expo Center at Lake Street near the 130 at the I-94 Business Loop. Senior Day is coming up on Thursday, by the way. Veterans Day on Friday with special deals for seniors and veterans. Kalamazoo County Fair featuring some entertainment and some great food and just a lot of fun. Kalamazoo Mornings with Ken Landfear as we hit Tuesday the 4th at 590 and 106.9 FM WKZO with a look at traffic and weather next. 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
19: Mostly sunny to partly cloudy conditions today. Another warm and pleasant day with a high temperature up around 86. Tonight, increasing clouds with low temperature right around 65. For Wednesday, mostly cloudy to partly cloudy conditions. A little more humid with a chance of a shower or thunderstorm. High temperature up around 84. And for Thursday, we'll see mostly cloudy conditions and we'll continue with a chance of a shower or thunderstorm. High right around 82. I'm Storm Team 8 meteorologist Matt Kirkwood tracking southwest Michigan's weather. Sunny, a cool 59 degrees, and no precipitation showing up for now across the region. So perfect driving conditions for your travels. And in downtown Kalamazoo, we're moving pretty well, actually, with the notable exception of Kalamazoo Avenue showing up as a very slow go for the Michigan Avenue split down to Westridge because of the reconstruction project. And Park Street alongside the construction of the new events center. Starting to slow down a little bit to watch for slowdowns to that area, which could drift over into the way of travel along Michigan Avenue, which right now is moving pretty well, coming off West Main and Stadium Drive and diverting into downtown Kalamazoo. No major issues there. Elsewhere, we're moving fine on the other arteries. Heading into downtown, highways are looking good. No major problems, crashes, or anything of that nature right now. 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Well, the Major League Baseball trade deadline finally expired at 6 o'clock last night amid a flurry of last-minute deals. A lot of teams are going to look a little bit different heading into the final weeks of the season. And among them, the Detroit Tigers, especially their pitching staff. Casey Mize, the right-hander, traded to the San Diego Padres near the end of the trading deadline yesterday. Shortstop Gabe Workman, who got a little playing time with the big club earlier this season, also goes to the Padres. A couple of left-handed pitchers out of the Padres minor league system coming to the Tigers, including Cash Mayfield, the team's number two prospect. The Tigers, in the meantime, have not listed a starting pitcher for tonight as they try to figure out who they still have, I guess. But they're in Seattle to open a three-game series as part of their nine-game road trip. Two teams with near identical records who are both a couple of games out of a playoff spot right now. So a big series for the Tigers and the Seattle Mariners. And the Tigers' former pitching ace, Tarek Skubal, who was traded over the weekend before the trade deadline, well, he's going to be making his first appearance as a Los Angeles Dodger on the mound against the Cubs at Wrigley Field in Chicago tonight. And Notre Dame and Southern California are going to resume their historic football rivalry in 2030. They've agreed to a four-year deal. The game in 2030 will be in Los Angeles, and the Notre Dame will host USC in 2031. This comes after Indiana backed out of its home-and-home series with Notre Dame. USC had decided not to play its annual game with the Fighting Irish after last season, citing its cross-country travel schedule since joining the Big Ten. But it'll renew a rivalry that dates back to 1926. And those are the stories headlining the world of sports for this day, Tuesday, August 4, 2026. It is 7:21.
22: Now, this day. Here's Chris Connolly.
4: A homeless black boy was taken in by a Jewish family. It changed his life on this day, August 4th.
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4: Today's story is about Louis Armstrong, legendary trumpet player and one of the founding figures of American jazz. His father abandoned him as a child. He quit school by the fourth grade, and at age 11, he was on the streets of New Orleans, performing on corners with a group of other boys. If they didn't get enough money that day, they would sleep in an alleyway. A family of Lithuanian Jews took him in. At first, young Louis thought he was hired as a houseboy. He was surprised when he got to eat dinner with the family instead of serving them the meal. He was surprised that Jews faced discrimination, too. It was something he had never thought of before. And the Komarovsky family gave young Louis two gifts that we know of. A Star of David pendant on a small chain. He would wear it for the rest of his life. And a loan to buy his first trumpet. Louis Armstrong, born on this day, August 4th, 1901. And on this day, remember that acts of kindness can have an impact that lasts a lifetime. I'm Chris Conley.

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2: 10 million people Monday without electricity after Cuba's national power grid collapsed. Michael Kastner reports.
3: The sudden island-wide blackout followed a severe regional outage that had already crippled Havana and Matanzas. Jose Diaz-Bayard with more.
4: Independent journalist Boris Gonzalez Arenas says it's hard to imagine conditions worse than the ones we have today. As conditions in Cuba decline, repression has been on the rise.
3: Emergency crews blame critical fuel shortages and deteriorated infrastructure.
2: The head of the Federal Reserve thinks the central bank may be meeting too often, and he says that could be a problem.
5: The Fed's new chair, Kevin Warsh, is considering a reduction in the number of open market committee meetings. That's the group that determines what happens to interest rates. He may cut the current schedule from 8 meetings a year down to 5 or 6. Some experts feel the markets now pay too much attention to minor data shifts and fewer meetings could fix that. Any change isn't likely to take effect until next year at the earliest. I'm Daria Albinger.
2: California's minimum wage will be increasing to $17.40 an hour. Governor Gavin Newsom says the annual inflation adjustment will kick in January 1st, 2027. This will be the highest statewide minimum wage in the nation. It also will be nearly 2.5 times the federal minimum wage of $7.25 an hour. And many people escaping the heat with the free AC in a movie theater. Spider-Man Brand New Day raked in $355 million.
6: It was the second biggest opening weekend in box office history, with Brand New Day bringing in $927 million globally. It comes as data reveals movies are making a rebound, with attendance for this summer's showings in line with those of 2019.
7: People are looking for, you know, what was before social media, you know, going out and connecting again. You're starting to see that more.
8: So it's good to see people getting off the couch, getting away from the phones, and going to the movies.
2: I'm Monica Nelson with your consumer and business news.
9: And on Wall Street yesterday, a record high close for the Dow Industrials, gaining 693 points, closing at 53,178. The S&P up 110, the NASDAQ up 540 points, and the beat goes on in futures trading at this hour, with Dow futures up 369, S&P futures up 15, NASDAQ futures up 251. Price of oil down a fraction this morning on the U.S. market. And that's an update from the business desk at this hour, and brought to you by Leister Exteriors, which reminds you, summer is a great time for a new roof, new windows, siding, gutters, or deck. 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Temperatures heading for an afternoon high in the mid to upper 80s. Details ahead from storm teammates Matt Kirkwood and a check of traffic. Plus, we'll get to birthdays in the next 15 minutes or so on 590 and 106.9 FM WKZO.
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11: In the newsroom, I'm Michael Arney. Coming up, Dominique Martin has been sentenced to as many as 40 years in prison for a 2024 shooting in Kalamazoo. And today is Michigan's primary election day. Those and more coming up.
9: That's right. Polls are open right now if you haven't voted yet till 8 o'clock tonight. Perfect weather for getting out to vote or, well, doing anything else. Like maybe a beach day today. Lake Michigan beaches are looking good today. Details on another beautiful summer day ahead from Storm teammates Matt Kirkwood coming up shortly. We'll see how traffic is moving around the Kalamazoo area for those who have to get to work on time this morning. Coming up on 590 and 106.9 FM WKZO, streaming on the web at WKZO.com. 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
12: Michigan Ag Now. This is your morning report, and I'm Rusty Halverson.
13: Japan's push to reduce carbon emissions could open new export opportunities for the U.S. ethanol industry as that country moves toward wider use of E20 fuel. Nebraska Governor Jim Pillen is leading a trade mission to Japan to highlight the state's role in producing lower carbon fuels.
14: And, you know, I've said every time that I meet the ambassador, his question is, how soon will you be making aviation fuel? So clean energy is a very, very high priority for the Japanese market.
13: The trade mission also includes stops in the Philippines. Elsewhere, the EPA's new renewable fuel standard volumes are giving the biodiesel industry a significant boost. Paul Winters is the Director of Public Affairs for Clean Fuels Alliance America.
15: We actually sent a letter to President Trump in mid-June highlighting several of those stories. So we highlighted a plant in Iowa, in Wall Lake, Iowa, that had shut down in 2025 and had not laid off all of its employees, but was definitely reducing its workforce. That plant is up operating at full capacity now and is rehiring all those employees.
13: Winter says other small producers ramped up to the highest volume they could manage.
15: And run at full out. They've been doing so for several months now. So overall, the biodiesel industry is operating at 86% of the capacity that that is estimated to be operable. It's not the highest operating capacity we've ever achieved, but it's certainly up there where EPA envisioned it should be.
13: Winter says this year the oilseed processing industry in the U.S. is scheduled to process about 2.6 billion bushels of soybeans. That's this hour's Michigan Ag Now report, and I'm Rusty Halverson.
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17: Dominique Montan has been sentenced between 16 and 40 years in prison after he pled guilty to three counts of assault with intent to murder in a December 2024 shooting in Kalamazoo. Three people were shot. A fourth was injured by shrapnel outside of Little Caesars Pizza in the 4200 block of West Main Street just after 5 p.m. Co-defendant Javion Jackson was convicted in February this year. He was sentenced between 22 and 40 years in prison. Kalamazoo Public Safety says the two, quote, will spend decades in prison because of their decision to use gun violence, unquote. Well, today is Michigan's primary election day. Polls are open from 7 a.m. until 8 p.m. for voters to make their choices for the U.S. Senate, U.S. House, State Senate, State House, Governor, and millage decisions. The Democratic U.S. Senate primary between Congresswoman Haley Stevens and Dr. Abdul El Sayed has drawn national attention. Today's winner will face former Congressman Mike Rogers in November to succeed Senator Gary Peters. The race for governor in the Democratic Party is between Secretary of State Jocelyn Benson and Genesee County Sheriff Chris Swanson. And the Republican Party is between Congressman John James and businessman Perry Johnson. Two deaths in the state have been linked to the ongoing cyclosporiasis outbreak, which has sickened more than 11,000 Michiganders. DMC Infectious Disease Division Chief Joel Kaymeyer says that despite the high numbers of people getting sick, just a small number of patients have complications that require them to be hospitalized.
18: It's obviously sad to hear that there have been two deaths related to this. It really does seem that these were in patients that had multiple medical problems. While we don't have information for that specifically, the facts are that for most patients that have this, this isn't going to be a prolonged illness that requires hospitalization.
17: The Michigan Department of Health and Human Services says two people who have died did have, quote, significant underlying health conditions that may have been impacted by cyclosporiasis and dehydration. Now, the illness causes frequent, sudden, and explosive diarrhea. Health officials say that those who are eating lettuce should continue to wash it thoroughly after removing the outer layers. People also should buy whole heads of lettuce instead of bagged options. Opponents of a Northern Michigan energy pipeline are going to get a second chance to plead their case.
19: The Michigan Supreme Court vacated the Public Service Commission's approval of Enbridge Energy's Line 5 replacement project. Meanwhile, the state has previously moved to extend the life of the old pipelines while fighting against the new ones that Enbridge says would massively reduce the possibility of an oil spill and would enhance environmental protections of the Great Lakes while maintaining critical energy reliability for the entire region. Adam Machensky, senior attorney at Earth Justice, said it doesn't matter because they're against both the old and new lines.
20: We think they're misguided and wrong. I don't know if that's a political calculation going into those decisions, but it's been a constant theme of support, at least in terms of actions rather than words from Whitmer's state agencies.
19: Enbridge said in a release that they're still renewing their legal options. Ryan Recker for the Michigan News Network.
17: Three women and one man are hospitalized after a vehicle crashed into a home in the 2900 block of Rosa Parks Boulevard in Detroit early yesterday. The crash happened just after midnight. Police have not said if the four were in the vehicle or inside the home. All four are in stable condition. Police say their injuries do not appear to be critical. DTE Energy says the car just missed the home's gas line. That's the latest from the WKZO Newsroom. I'm Mike Alarney. More news at WKZO.com.
10: Fox News, I'm Gianna Gelosi. It is primary day in five states, but all eyes are on Michigan's Senate primary, where it's a battle of the blue.
21: The highly washed race between Abdul El Sayed and Representative Haley Stevens pits an establishment Democrat against a progressive challenger. Sayed wants Medicare for all. He's also been more outspoken on Gaza. Stevens, however, is the more moderate of the two.
10: That's Fox's Alex Hogan. President Trump telling Iran it's their last chance to make a deal before the U.S. carries out a far more punishing military operation. Meanwhile,
21: meantime.
3: A cargo ship off the coast of Oman was hit with an unknown projectile, according to maritime tracking groups. The incident comes as the U.S. naval blockade remains in effect. President Trump posted to True Social on Monday, saying, in part, nothing gets through to Iran unless we want it to.
21: That's Fox's Trey Yinks. 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
4: Mostly sunny to partly cloudy conditions today. Another warm and pleasant day with a high temperature up around 86. Tonight, increasing clouds with low temperature right around 65. For Wednesday, mostly cloudy to partly cloudy conditions. A little more humid with a chance of a shower or thunderstorm. High temperature up around 84. And for Thursday, we'll see mostly cloudy conditions and we'll continue with a chance of a shower or thunderstorm. High right around 82. I'm Storm Team 8 meteorologist Matt Kirkwood tracking southwest Michigan's weather.
9: And with mostly clear skies across the region, no precipitation showing up anywhere on the map, it is 63 degrees currently in Kalamazoo at WKZO. And we've had a pretty good morning on the commute side of things to this point, and remains relatively good as far as travel goes in and around downtown Kalamazoo. Of course, Kalamazoo Avenue under reconstruction is a very busy stretch from the Michigan Avenue split all the way to Wesnage. Expect a slow go if you're taking that route. Maybe use Ransom or North Street to get east to west if you're crossing the city. On the other side of things, Michigan Avenue is not in too bad shape as far as traffic volume goes. Coming off busy West Main Hill traffic and no problems to report there. A little bit of a slowdown now, Westage in the Vine neighborhood right now. And our highways continue to move smoothly with no particular problems. And West Center Avenue in Portage remains under reconstruction with lane restrictions. And that's between Oakland Drive and Shaver Road. But no major problems to report on. The latest WKZO weather and traffic.
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9: Well, nothing scary or spooky about it. Another beautiful day to start our week. Yesterday looks like, for the most part, another pretty nice looking day today. 6, make it 7:42. Don't want to make you late. 7:42 on the fourth day of our new month of August. Ken Lanphier on 590 and 106.9 FM WKZO. Sunshine 63 degrees on our way to a high of 86 as storm team mates Matt Kirkwood that would top yesterday's high of 84 to start our brand new week and month. and a possibility of a shower pops up later on tomorrow. And details on the forecast updated in just a few minutes, and another check of Kalamazoo area traffic right around the corner as well. Our happiest time of the morning is right now, where we take time out to send along best wishes to those who are celebrating today, whether it's a birthday or anniversary. Debbie Frost is celebrating a birthday today. Happy birthday, Debbie. And Davis Leonard is going to be celebrating in Plainwell today. Davis is turning 15 today. Grandma, how about that? Happy birthday to you. An Academy Award-winning actor and screenwriter celebrating a birthday today. Billy Bob Thornton won the Oscar for writing the film Sling Blade. He has quite a number of other TV and movie credits on his resume, including the TV series Fargo. And today he turns 71. NASCAR champion Jeff Gordon, who ran 477 NASCAR races and won 93 times, is 55 today. The Duchess of Sussex, Meghan Markle, once an American actress before marrying into royalty, 45 today. Actress and director Greta Gerwig, she's probably best known these days as being the director of the 2023 film Barbie, which made a whole lot of money, but she also got an Oscar nomination for her directorial debut with the 2017 film Lady Bird, and she starred in Greenberg and 2016's Jackie, so she's got some acting credits as well. She's 43 today, and Barack Obama, former president of the United States, 65 today. Best wishes to everybody celebrating today from all of us here on the show. Let us know who needs to be on this list this week. We do this each weekday morning at this time. Email us from our birthday wish link, WKZO.com, or call or text us with the information. 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By the way, have you seen the Chihuly exhibit that's going on right now indoors at the Frederick Meyer Gardens? Well, it was originally scheduled to close in November, but now they've extended it. Featuring works by the world-renowned artist Dale Chihuly has been extended through January 10th because of overwhelming visitor demand. Not a big surprise. Always a popular exhibit. 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A little more time to see it. 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
8: I'm Beth Fisher. It's primary election day in Michigan. The polls are open until 8 p.m. One of the most talked about elections in today's primary is the Democratic U.S. Senate race. The race pits progressive Abdul El-Sayed against moderate Congresswoman Haley Stevens. El-Sayed, who's endorsed by the likes of Bernie Sanders and the UAW, is running on a platform that includes Medicare for all and abolishing ICE. Stevens, a four-term Congresswoman backed by establishment Dems like Governor Gretchen Whitmer, has made electability and experience central to her case. Attorneys for a man acquitted on murder charges are claiming constitutional violations on behalf of their still incarcerated client. Michael Jackson Bolanos was acquitted on murder charges in connection with the death of Jewish leader Samantha Wohl. Jackson Bolanos was convicted of lying to police. Reports say he was scheduled to be paroled July 1st. The attorneys are expected to speak out today. I'm Beth Fisher for the Michigan News Network.
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4: Mostly sunny to partly cloudy conditions today. Another warm and pleasant day with a high temperature up around 86. Tonight, increasing clouds with low temperature right around 65. For Wednesday, mostly cloudy to partly cloudy conditions. A little more humid with a chance of a shower or thunderstorm. High temperature up around 84. And for Thursday, we'll see mostly cloudy conditions and we'll continue with the chance of a shower or thunderstorm. High right around 82. I'm Storm Team 8 meteorologist Matt Kirkwood tracking southwest Michigan's weather.
9: And 64 degrees under a clear, sunny sky in Kalamazoo at WKZO. And checking on traffic, looking at the map, we are seeing that stack up of traffic that we talked about this week starting to build in that stretch of Park Street between Michigan Avenue and Kalamazoo Avenue, right alongside the Event Center construction, and just to the south of the Kalamazoo Avenue reconstruction project, trying to get through on the business loop. Traffic very backed up through that area. Sometimes motorists are finding them stuck during a traffic light change in the middle of Michigan Avenue, so it can create just a little bit of gridlock. It's a little bit busy right now. Might want to keep that in mind if you're headed downtown in either direction. Kalamazoo Avenue, obviously very busy with lane restrictions. Michigan Avenue, as usual, busy about this time. And coming in the other direction on the business loop past Michigan Avenue, Westridge busy into the Vine neighborhood. Sprinkle Road showing some busy traffic from I-94 up to the Eastwood neighborhood, so expect some slow traffic there. But our highways are moving fine, and we have no reports of any incidents or crashes. The latest WKZO weather and traffic. And in sports, the Tigers are in Seattle tonight after a day off yesterday on their 9-game road trip. They'll play 3 against the Seattle Mariners starting tonight. The two teams are virtually in a deadlock in the wild card standings. Seattle 2 games, Tigers 2.5 right now, out of a wild card spot. Tigers undecided at last check about their starting pitcher for tonight's game as they reorganize their staff with the trade of Tarek Skubal. And late yesterday, as the trade deadline was expiring, trading pitcher Casey Mize to the San Diego Padres. And Detroit Lions running back Jahmyr Gibbs' training camp hold-in continued on Monday. No apparent end in sight to the stalemate. The 3-time Pro Bowler on the sidelines, missing a 5th straight practice while he waits for a contract extension. Gibbs told reporters, time will tell when he will be back. I'm sure it will. Sports headlines on 590 and 106.9 FM WKZO.
2: Spider-Man Brand New Day takes the top spot for the biggest domestic opening weekend of all time.
5: The 4th film in the Tom Holland-led franchise brought in a massive $360 million in its debut, moving past Endgame's $357 million. Brand New Day has brought in a global total of $932 million and is expected to eclipse $1 billion sometime this week.
11: Hi, my name is Peter Parker. I have something to tell you that's going to sound crazy.
5: Meanwhile, the combination of Spider-Man's historic weekend and the Odyssey's third weekend haul of $51 million has led to the biggest domestic box office weekend ever set by Endgame in 2019. I'm Scott Carr.
2: Elton John's longtime friend and lyricist Bernie Taupin is working on a new solo album. It's called The Sea Has No Mercy, and it drops October 23rd.
12: Cold beer on a Friday night, a pair of jeans that fit just right.
2: And some lucky fans of the Zac Brown Band left a concert in Boston over the weekend with a vacation. All 37,000 people who attended Sunday's show at Fenway Park were gifted a free cruise aboard the Margaritaville at Sea. Brown says it was to thank his fans for selling out 15 consecutive concerts at the ballpark. That's entertainment. I'm Daria Albinger.
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0: all-time high close. The S&P was up 110. The NASDAQ jumped 540 points. And Dow futures at this hour in the pre-market trading session are up 539. S&P futures up 2250. And NASDAQ futures up 294. Price of oil is off at $78 on the world markets at this time. Well, now that the bulk of earnings season is behind investors, it's clear that corporate fundamentals remain strong. According to Bank of America Securities, the earnings beat rate for the second quarter is at its highest going back to 2021, with 77% of S&P companies that have reported topping analyst expectations. The S&P 500 is on track to deliver second quarter earnings growth of 27% on a yearly basis, excluding markups at Google parent Alphabet and Amazon. That's a 4% beat versus the consensus at the start of the earnings season. With the inclusion of Alphabet and Amazon, the broader index is on pace to deliver even more incredible earnings growth of 45% year over year, according to the firm. Meantime, SpaceX preparing to release its first quarterly earnings report as a publicly traded company today. Among the items investors will be watching, total revenue, revenue from its Starlink satellite internet service, and AI revenue guidance will be highly scrutinized. The earnings report also triggers an expiration lockup period ending Thursday, which opens more than 910 million shares for sale that were purchased by early investors. SpaceX ranks as one of the top 10 largest companies in the world based on market cap. The monthly jobs report is going to be on the spotlight when it's released by the Labor Department this week. Most analysts expect to see that the economy added an estimated 85,000 new non-farm payroll jobs in the month of July. That would be a notable increase from the 57,000 jobs added the prior month, although the unemployment rate is forecast to tick slightly up to 4.3%. The latest U.S. employment report comes out on Friday. Again, the Dow gaining almost 700 points, finishing at a record high over 53,000 yesterday. S&P and NASDAQ had solid gains, and things look great in pre-market trading. Dow futures now up 561. S&P and NASDAQ futures up at this hour as well. And that's the latest from the business desk.
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6: If you're traveling in the Northeast or Upper Midwest in this country, or over in Europe, this is developing into the summer of smoke. Wildfires in Canada have drifted into at least 17 U.S. states. And that

0: includes the Great Lakes, New England, Michigan, Wisconsin, and Minnesota. In Europe, wildfires in France are covering much of the continent in smoke. So what are your choices for summer fun? 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I'm Peter Greenberg, and this is today's Worldwide Travel Minute.
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3: It's 8 o'clock. It's primary day in five states. I'm Dave Anthony, Fox News.
4: I believe in the opportunity we have in front of us.
3: That's Abdul El-Sayed, a Democrat in a Michigan Senate race getting the most attention.
5: Abdul El-Sayed is the progressive who has the backing of the Democratic Socialists of America. He wants to abolish ICE, cut off U.S. aid to Israel, and has made Medicare for All one of his signature issues.
3: Fox's Garrett Tenney in Detroit.
5: Republicans would love to see him win because they believe he would give the GOP nominee Mike Rogers the best shot at picking up this seat. And that's something Congresswoman Haley Stevens has hammered on throughout her campaign, that she has consistently beat Republicans and gives Democrats the best shot at keeping Michigan blue.
3: In Missouri, progressive Democrat Cori Bush trying to win back the seat in Congress she lost in 2024. And one of the questions on the Missouri ballot today
6: would eliminate state income tax over time. It'd be based on revenue coming in. You can't just like pull $9 billion in annual revenue from a state and not replace it immediately.
3: Fox Business Network Cheryl Cassone. There are also primaries today in Kansas, Virginia, and Washington State, where there's been an arrest. An arson suspect accused of setting one of the wildfires is burning the Spokane area, forcing about 70,000 people to evacuate.
7: He was found to be in possession of some waterproof matches and a butane lighter.
3: Spokane County Sheriff John Knowles, more than 700 homes and structures have burned. Iran keeps insisting it's not holding talks with the U.S. after being warned.
8: I want to give them every last chance before decapitation.
9: President Trump says negotiations are focused on reopening the Strait of Hormuz, then on Iran's denuclearization.
3: Fox's Aisha Hosni also reports from the White House.
9: Just a few hours ago, one person was reported missing after an unknown projectile hit a Liberia-flagged ship in the Strait. There was a fire reported on board. It is the fourth attack since Friday.
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3: Democrats are again taking President Trump to court. More than 25 states have filed suit to block his latest round of tariffs targeting 60 countries. They allege the president is exceeding his authority, like the Supreme Court had ruled when even bigger tariffs were invalidated. Another lawsuit attempts to thwart a way the Trump administration might crack down on illegal immigration.
12: The 20 states, along with the District of Columbia, sued to keep the Temporary Assistance for Needy Families program from gaining access to personal information. The plaintiffs objected to an agency rule that would allow the program to share details, such as immigration status and social security numbers, as well as other personal facts, with other government agencies or even private groups. New York Attorney General Letitia James, in a statement, accused the administration of weaponizing people's personal information. Earlier this year, a judge said the Trump administration could not withhold the agency's funding from Democratic-controlled states. Grinnell Scott, Fox News.
3: Democrats lost another legal battle related to immigration enforcement. A judge has ruled New York cannot stop federal ICE agents from wearing face masks. As the anger grows in New Jersey over conditions at a detention facility.
13: Federal immigration officials say 41-year-old Edwin Lopez Cornejo died in a Newark hospital after becoming unresponsive at the Delaney Hall detention facility. ICE says staff and medical personnel responded immediately and called 911, adding the official cause of death is still under investigation. Lopez Cornejo had previously been deported in 2006 and was arrested again in June after allegedly re-entering the country illegally. His death is renewing criticism of the detention center, with New Jersey leaders once again calling for Delaney Hall to be shut down. Ted Lindner, Fox News.
3: On Wall Street, as oil prices drop again, big gains are brewing. Dow futures up more than 500 points. I'm Dave Anthony. This is Fox News.
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14: 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You can find more information about National Night Out events in Kalamazoo in the link in this story at WKZO.com. A 42-year-old man from Athens is fighting for his life at Bronson Hospital in Kalamazoo after he was badly injured in a crash with a 15-year-old unlicensed driver. It happened early Friday morning. Michigan State Police Trooper Martha Bile arrived at the scene of the crash in Calhoun County's Leroy Township just after 12:30 a.m. She says the man's Kia Soul was fully engulfed in flames. She and a bystander pulled him from the car. He suffered serious head injuries and has internal damage. The other driver had taken his dad's car for a ride without permission. Three of his friends are also hospitalized with injuries, including broken legs and fractured pelvic bones. Two teenagers have died after they were shot at a pajama party at an Oak Park home early Monday morning. 18-year-old Terrace King, 19-year-old Deshaun Green were killed at the home on Coolidge Highway just south of Nine Mile Road in the shooting that happened just before 5 a.m. Here's Oak Park Police and Fire Chief Steve Cooper.
15: With all the promise that the those young adults, you know, have had, it's just a terrible tragedy. We're committed to doing everything we can to try and find out who's responsible for this.
14: They were celebrating a friend's birthday, and a group had rented the home for the party. Another group of people tried to enter Sunday night, but they were told they weren't welcome and were politely asked to leave. Devane Green is the father of Deshaun Green.
16: My son didn't even know the guys were asked to leave. He was in the back where he was found dead.
14: One neighbor says he heard between 40 and 50 shots being fired. After canceling most of the usual fair attractions over the past several years, the 2026 Kalamazoo County Fair starts today with many fair attractions that had been missing. It's been a 4-H showcase with just events like animal shows and auctions since COVID-19, but this year, carnival rides and games are returning Thursday, as well as musical and other entertainment. That portion of the fair will run through Saturday. 4-H activities are the focus today and tomorrow. They'll also continue into the weekend. A complete schedule for the week is available on the Kalamazoo County Government website. We have a link to that at WKZO.com. As people are facing the end of their life, Hospice of Michigan is looking for volunteers, especially people who are veterans, to talk with veterans who are in hospice.
17: Veterans at end of life sometimes have a special need that they want to share their stories from when they were in the military, and maybe they haven't shared them at all. So we try to recruit veteran volunteers who can be at the bedside or in the home with our patients who are facing end of life that were also veterans.
14: As Hospice of Michigan Director of Volunteer Programs, Kathy Leithart, she says both veterans get a lot out of the connection. She says they also offer a pinning ceremony to honor the vet. Anyone interested in volunteering should contact Hospice of Michigan at HOM.org. That's the latest from the WKZO Newsroom. I'm Michael Arney. 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
18: A little warmer today with lots of sunshine with mostly sunny to partly cloudy conditions. High temperature up around 86 with a light south wind. Tonight, clouds will thicken up a bit late tonight with a low temperature right around 65. And for Wednesday, mostly cloudy to partly cloudy conditions. A little more humid with a chance of a shower or thunderstorm. High temperature 83. We'll still continue with a chance of a shower or thunderstorm on Thursday. I'm Storm Team Meteorologist Matt Kirkwood tracking Southwest Michigan's weather.
19: And in Kalamazoo right now, we have partly sunny skies. Some clouds have moved into our weather picture. That was expected. And it's 65 degrees now in Kalamazoo at WKZO. And checking out the morning commute. Very, very slow go, crawling along Kalamazoo Avenue through the reconstruction project and the arena project construction activity going on. From the Michigan Avenue split all the way down to Westridge, it's a very slow go through the area. Not so slow coming in the other direction. West Main Stadium Drive traffic feeding into Michigan Avenue moving quite well right now. Cleared up for now. The major backup in that section of Park Street between Michigan Avenue and the work at Kalamazoo Avenue, but it will get busy again, no doubt about that. Lake Street near the Business Loop showing up as a very busy area right now. That's where the fair is going on this week. Howard Street through the campus area busy as well. And we do have one incident in Calhoun County right now to be aware of. Eastbound I-94 just after Partello Road. That's exit 112. The right lane is blocked right now due to a crash. Again, that's eastbound 94 after Partello Road in Calhoun County. Exit 112, the right lane blocked right now due to a crash. Elsewhere, we're moving fine on the expressways despite some construction activity. And for now, that's a look at WKZO weather and traffic.
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19: Well, we got our week and our month of August started in fine style yesterday with a lot of sunshine and temperatures which reached the mid-80s. Today, looks like we may be a few degrees warmer, but a little bit cloudier, it appears, because some showers are a possibility as we hit midweek, especially tomorrow. Ken Lanphier with you. It is 8:12 now on 590 and 106.9 FM WKZO. And we thank you so much for sharing part of the morning with us. We appreciate the company and hope you're having a good morning so far. Have you voted yet? It is primary election day today. Of course, many here in the state of Michigan and around our area took advantage of the opportunity to vote early and get it taken care of before primary election day today. But for others who need to cast a vote in the governor's race, the U.S. Senate race, the congressional races, and the state legislature races, as well as some local issues, some school districts have some bond issues on the ballot in some areas. And there's also the early ed and child care millage issue in Kalamazoo County to vote on, as well as the metro transportation millage on the ballot here in Kalamazoo area. So all of that is to be decided in the voting wrapping up at 8 o'clock tonight. And we'll have some results for you, of course, tomorrow. Very busy week around the area. We've heard in the news about National Night Out coming up tonight. That's after 8 o'clock in most of the neighborhoods around the Kalamazoo area, flipping on the porch lights and maybe getting together in one of the area parks to meet and greet your neighbors. And local law enforcement officers will be on hand. And opening day for the Kalamazoo County Fair, which is going on through Saturday. And also, don't forget about the Parade of Homes. That's resuming this week. Did you have a chance to see those beautiful homes last week? If not, you still have another chance to do that this week. The 36th Annual Home Builders Association Parade of Homes opens once again on Thursday the 6th and continues Friday and Saturday, 6 to 9 Thursday and Friday, 1 to 7 on Saturday. Check out KalamazooHomepage.com for more details on this and tickets available at any and all of the parade homes. 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
18: A little warmer today with lots of sunshine with mostly sunny to partly cloudy conditions. High temperature up around 86 with a light south wind. Tonight, clouds will thicken up a bit late tonight with a low temperature right around 65. And for Wednesday, mostly cloudy to partly cloudy conditions. A little more humid with a chance of a shower or thunderstorm. High temperature 83. We'll still continue with a chance of a shower or thunderstorm on Thursday. I'm Storm 2 Main Meteorologist Matt Kirkwood tracking southwest Michigan's weather.
19: And it is 66 degrees now in Kalamazoo, temperature inching upward toward our highs in the 80s for later on. And partly sunny skies, a few clouds have moved into the weather picture in the last half hour or so. And checking on traffic again, we do have one incident on the roadways. It's in Calhoun County, and it's eastbound I-94 after Partello Road. Exit 112 right lane right now, blocked to due to a crash. That's in the midst of a construction area of eastbound I-94 between Battle Creek and I-69. Also, Battle Creek has some work going on near downtown, 194 into the heart of downtown, and a few other projects, much like Kalamazoo does. Kalamazoo traffic moving pretty well right now, although, of course, a little slow go as it will be for quite a while along Kalamazoo Avenue, the stretch from Michigan Avenue to Westridge. Coming the other direction, no problems on Michigan Avenue, a few of the other arteries in and around downtown Kalamazoo. Still a little bit on the busy side, but our expressways busy in the usual spots, but moving without major incidents around Kalamazoo and Portage. Watch for the work on West Center Avenue in Portage. We've got one lane of traffic in both directions due to the reconstruction of Center Avenue between Oakland Drive and Shaver Road. And that's a look at WKZO weather and traffic for now. And in sports, the Tigers are in Seattle tonight. And searching for a starting pitcher for the opener of a very important three-game series with the Seattle Mariners starting tonight. The Tigers, of course, traded away a second starter, Tarik Skubal, first over the weekend, and then just ahead of the 6 p.m. trade deadline yesterday, sending starting pitcher Casey Mize to the San Diego Padres. The Tigers and Mariners are both near identical record-wise. Seattle, 55-58, two games out of a wild card spot. Tigers, 54-58, two and a half games out of a wild card spot going into their important three-game series starting tonight. And Notre Dame and USC will be resuming their historic football rivalry in 2030. It was apparently ending after last year's matchup, as Indiana has now backed out of a home-and-home series with Notre Dame scheduled for 2030 and 2031. So up steps USC, deciding to renew their rivalry with Notre Dame for those two games, the 2030 game in California, the 2031 game in South Bend. 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
19: 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Polls open until 8 o'clock tonight for those who haven't taken the opportunity to vote early and need to get that done today. And tomorrow, of course, midweek Wednesday, brings an evening of live music to several venues in and around downtown Kalamazoo. We're watching that forecast, a possibility of some shower activity, but hopefully it stays away and doesn't impact a big night of music tomorrow night and tomorrow morning here on the show at 7:45. Kristen Chesick from the Arts Council of Greater Kalamazoo pays us a visit, and we'll find out about the agenda of upcoming events in Kalamazoo's arts community for your enjoyment. Some great events on the calendar for once again this week. And speaking of big events this week, are you ready for some tennis? USTA Nationals back in Kalamazoo, opening up on Friday at Stowe Tennis Stadium. So a lot of visitors will be in town, certainly for that tournament. And some of them who are regulars to visiting Kalamazoo for the tournament this time of year are going to be a little bit surprised at what's been happening in and around downtown Kalamazoo, and they're going to have to figure out the traffic situation a little bit. But that's okay. We're glad to have them coming up this week, starting on Friday here in Kalamazoo. 590 and 106.9 FM WKZO.
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12: In the newsroom, I'm Michael Arney. Coming up, Maple Hill Auto Group in Oshmo Township has been purchased by Fox Motors. And former Transportation Secretary Pete Buttigieg says he's looking at running for president again.
19: It's partly sunny and 64 degrees currently in Kalamazoo, WKZO, and another warm day ahead for summertime lovers. And Storm Team 8 meteorologist Matt Kirkwood has the story coming up in the next few minutes. He'll update the forecast and we'll check on traffic as the morning commute starts to settle down a little bit around the area. We'll find out what's happening out there coming up on 590 and 106.9 FM WKZO, streaming at WKZO.com. 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
13: Now, the rest of the story. Future sociologists inevitably will judge our right now world, at least in part, by our product advertising. And one wonders, what will tomorrow say about today's ads, which sometimes literally sell soap with sex? And what about cigarette ads? I have before me a cross-section of cigarette advertising from roughly 50 years ago, representing five tobacco companies. Compared to current ads, they are mostly straightforward, hard sell. P. Lorillard Company's biggest item was Kent cigarettes, boasting the trademarked Micronite filter. Those were the days before even the filter itself was condemned for containing asbestos. Anyway, pictured in the ad is a man's hand reaching into a fishbowl filled with various cigarettes, a simple admonition against choosing your brand at random. The ad makes vague allusions to impartial scientific tests which prove that Kent had less tar, less nicotine than any other cigarette. That was also before the tobacco companies regularly listed those factors. The ad says, quote, "This filter is made of a filtering material so efficient it has been used to purify the air in atomic energy plants of microscopic impurities." Another ad, this one by Liggett and Myers for Chesterfield cigarettes, takes the fine tobaccos approach. The ad says there are six types of homegrown tobaccos that are best for cigarettes. Then the types are listed by their official agricultural designations. Chesterfield combines all of those tobaccos with aromatic Turkish tobacco, it says. And there is a photograph of tobacco being sold at auction. In another ad, Brown and Williamson praises their Cool cigarette for its soothing effect on the nose and throat. The ad states that of 2,000 men and women surveyed, 83% said their mouths felt cooler and their throats clearer. Again, the hard sell, appealing on the basis of supposed merit versus subliminal promises. R.J. Reynolds' ad for Camel recommends, quote, "gifts for your friends and relatives in military service. Here's the one sure to delight them, cigarettes." The ad goes on to explain that based on actual sales records in post exchanges and canteens, the Army, the Navy, the Marine Corps, and the Coast Guard prefer Camel. Oh, and here's an ad you won't see today. Quote, "Eyewitness reports, doctors who have tested Philip Morris cigarettes on their own patients and made their own observations are the best friends Philip Morris has. It is one thing to read results in a published research, quite another to see with your own eyes how irritation of the nose and throat due to smoking diminishes on changing to Philip Morris. May we suggest that you make your own tests, end quote. So, how harshly the future will judge us based on our right now advertising of who knows what is the future's to decide. But we have a glimpse into that someday by considering our not-too-distant past. You see, the cigarette advertisements we just revisited, including the armed forces love camels, and cools are kind to the nose and throat, and doctors recommend Philip Morris cigarettes after testing them on their own patients. Those ads were all published during or before 1953 in the official journal of the American Medical Association. Now, you know the rest of the story.
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14: Maple Hill Auto Group in Oshkosh Township has been bought by Fox Motors. The dealership on West Main Street, just off of US 131, sells Audi, Genesis, Hyundai, Subaru, Volkswagen, and Volvo vehicles. Fox Motors CEO and Chairman Dan DeVos says, quote, Kalamazoo represents an exciting new market for Fox Motors and a natural extension of our commitment to serving drivers across Michigan, unquote. Now, staff at Maple Hill Auto Group will stay on the job under the new owners. Michigan State University is repurposing a research method to try to find cyclosporiasis in wastewater. University has regularly monitored wastewater for illnesses like the flu, RSV, and norovirus. It was widely used during the COVID-19 pandemic. Now, the process is used to track the progression of an outbreak and identify hotspots. MSU Assistant Professor Nishita D'Souza says the goal right now is to support the outbreak response.
15: If we are able to detect it in wastewater, we're able to get an overall community outlook at where there may be cases, where there may be a larger number of cases relative to other spaces in the state. And we could help identify that.
14: She says a lot is unknown when it comes to the shedding of the parasite into the wastewater, something that they're also investigating. It so far sickened more than 11,000 people in Michigan. Two people have died from it. It causes sudden and explosive diarrhea. Groups challenging Line 5 are praising the most recent court decision.
16: Last Friday, the Michigan Supreme Court vacated the Michigan Public Service Commission's approval of Enbridge Energy's Line 5 replacement project and punted the process back to that regulatory agency. Denise Keel, executive director of Michigan Climate Action Network, wants to argue to the commission that alternate energy should be considered instead of oil and gas.
17: Michigan is a leader advancing 100% clean energy by 2040, and this decision is a huge win for us as we now have a chance to stop new fossil fuel infrastructure and avoid nearly 30 million tons of carbon emissions annually.
16: The proposed tunnel would run under the Straits of Mackinac, and Enbridge said in a release that it's reviewing its legal options. Ryan Recker for the Michigan News Network.
14: A 26-year-old man has been extradited from Mexico to West Michigan for several charges, including open murder in the July 2020 shooting death of 19-year-old Julian Tovar in Grand Rapids. Israel Cardoza was arrested in Monterrey, Mexico, July 8th. Grand Rapids police say he has arrived in the city for his trial. Tovar was shot when he was driving home from work July 22nd, 2020. He died several months later. Saul Ortega Christian also pled guilty to assault with intent to commit murder and gang membership felonies in the crime. He was sentenced to between 10 and 30 years in prison. Former Transportation Secretary and Traverse City resident Pete Buttigieg says he's looking into another run for the White House in 2028. In a new podcast interview, Buttigieg says becoming a father has changed how he weighs the personal and family impact of seeking higher office. Early Democratic primary polling puts him among the party's leading potential contenders, though the 2028 race is still well over a year away from its first primary. Buttigieg also used the interview to discuss issues including artificial intelligence, the national debt, and the ongoing war involving Iran, while criticizing President Trump's handling of those battles. That's the latest from the WKZO Newsroom. I'm Michael Arney. More news at WKZO.com.
2: Fox News, I'm CJ Papa. It's primary day in Michigan.
18: Abdul El-Sayed is the progressive who has the backing of the Democratic Socialists of America. He wants to abolish ICE, cut off U.S. aid to Israel, and has made Medicare for All one of his signature issues.
2: Fox's Garrett Tenney in Detroit. El-Sayed faces Congresswoman Helly Stevens, who says she has a better chance to defeat Republican Mike Rogers for the Senate seat in November. Two dead in Michigan from the cyclosporiasis outbreak.
21: Officials say both people had underlying health conditions that may have been impacted by the parasite.
2: Fox's Ashley Strohmeyer. Iran targets shipping again in the Strait of Hormuz.
21: One person was reported missing after an unknown projectile hit a Liberia-flagged ship in the Strait.
2: That's Fox's Aisha Hosni at the White House. 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
22: A little warmer today with lots of sunshine with mostly sunny to partly cloudy conditions. High temperature up around 86 with a light south wind. Tonight, clouds will thicken up a bit late tonight with a low temperature right around 65. And for Wednesday, mostly cloudy to partly cloudy conditions. A little more humid with a chance of a shower or thunderstorm. High temperature 83. We'll still continue with a chance of a shower or thunderstorm on Thursday. I'm Storm to Maine meteorologist Matt Kirkwood tracking southwest Michigan's weather.
19: And in Kalamazoo, partly sunny skies, 64 degrees now at WKZO. Traffic-wise, heading into the home stretch of a typically busy Tuesday morning commute. In Calhoun County, they're still working a crash that has blocked the right lane of eastbound I-94 after Partello Road. That's exit 112 on the eastbound side of the expressway east of Battle Creek. And checking into downtown Kalamazoo, couple of areas of concern, of course, the Kalamazoo Avenue Park Street area, getting some backups on Park Street, trying to negotiate their way through those narrow lanes next to the event center construction and through the Kalamazoo Avenue reconstruction. That is very busy right now. And on the south side of Kalamazoo, along the stretch on Westnich to Park Street, down the Westnich Hill toward downtown Kalamazoo, showing up as a little busy right now. Elsewhere, no major problems. Our highways through Kalamazoo and Portage are working fine, and no major problems as far as crashes go around downtown Kalamazoo, just busy in some of the usual spots. The latest WKZO weather and traffic.
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19: For Tuesday, August 4, 2026, primary election day, and many other things happening this week. And polls open again until 8 o'clock tonight. 8:41 now at WKZO. Well, volunteers are needed to support hospice patients who face serious illnesses in our communities. The need for companionship and caregiver relief volunteers is great. And Centrica Care Navigators is looking for compassionate individuals in our area to fill those roles. Joining us in the studio to talk about the opportunities that are available, Jody Vandenberg is Volunteer Program Manager at Centrica Care Navigators, and is with us this morning here on WKZO. Good morning, Jody.
24: Good morning. Thanks for having me.
19: Well, nice to see you again. Thanks for joining us. And volunteering with Centrica Care Navigators in some of the areas that we just mentioned. First of all, you serve a rather large area, not just Kalamazoo. Tell us about that.
24: Yeah, so we serve 10 counties under the Centrica Care Navigators area, everywhere from Van Buren, Cass, Berrien, Calhoun, Allegan, Kalamazoo, Eaton, St. Joe, Branch. So it's a very vast area. But right now I'm primarily looking for volunteers in that can serve in that companionship, caregiver relief roles. I'm really looking for Northern Kalamazoo County, always Battle Creek, but really, Delton, Richland, Michigan, Otsego, Plainwell, these northern areas, Allegan, we're getting a lot of patients in those areas, and because it's kind of rural, it poses a challenge for some of those volunteers that live right here in the city. They maybe don't want to drive that far. So I'm looking for some volunteers that live around those areas that would be willing to provide some compassionate care.
19: So volunteering can take some different forms. What would a volunteer experience?
24: Oh, yeah. It's really like sitting here like me and you are just mm-hmm. talking. Mm-hmm. You know, just being present. So, you know, the volunteer does have to be vetted with us. You know, the Centers for Medicaid and Medicare Services have some very strict guidelines that we need to follow in order to onboard a volunteer, but it's very easy. It's no cost. It's very simple. And, you know, then we can get you, we get the volunteer assigned to a patient and maybe they can build a relationship. It's up to the volunteer schedule. We don't schedule these assignments. So it's flexible. So anyone who chooses to volunteer can, you know, say, hey, you know what? I have some free time on Tuesdays. I think that's the day that I would like to dedicate, you know, my volunteering.
19: Jody Vandenberg, my apologies,
24: okay. Joe,
19: volunteer program manager at Centrica Care Navigators is with us in the studio on WKZO. And you mentioned the companionship thing. Patients who are going through this need constant care, and mm-hmm. families and caregivers can't always spend 24/7 with them. So yeah. That's a very important aspect of what you're looking for.
24: It is. And so, you know, caregivers, they dedicate 24/7 of their time to take care of their loved one. And our volunteers can provide a little bit of relief, you know, whether it be 2 hours up to four. We don't ask for more than 4 hours, but it's that all this stuff is prearranged. But those caregivers need time to be able to go to their own doctor's appointments, their own dentist mm-hmm. appointments, recharge their batteries, even if it's just taking a break and going and have, you know, breakfast with a coffee with a friend to kind of decompress, recharge their batteries so that they can be 100% present for their loved one. That's so, so important. So, you know, a volunteer can step in and spend just, you know, a couple hours relieving that caregiver so they can do just that.
19: Are there special experiences that you are looking for in volunteers?
24: No, none. We train. We provide all the background, all the information that a volunteer would need. Really, all the volunteer needs to think of is, am I an empathetic person? Mm-hmm. You know, can I sit and listen and be present to someone? That's all we're looking for. You have to be 18 years of age and older.
19: Of course. The bottom line is, how do you get in touch with Centrica Care Navigators to tell them that you're available to
24: just
19: help out here?
24: 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It will come right to me and my team, and I will reach out to you either the same day or the very next day, and we will set up a time, and we'll get the ball rolling for you.
19: Well, as Jody mentioned, Centrica Care Navigators covers a wide area here in Southwest Michigan, so the need is great, and she cited some particular areas geographically where you're looking for people. So again, CentricaCare.org for more details on the opportunity to volunteer to support hospice patients facing serious issues in our area. Our guest, Jody Vandenberg, is a volunteer program manager at Centrica Care Navigators with us to make her pitch for volunteers. So hopefully we'll get some response to this, because it's a very important project and it's a very big need. And we thank you for coming on to share this with us this morning.
24: Thank you so much for having me.
19: Our pleasure.
24: Have a good
19: day. Anytime. 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
3: I'm Beth Fisher. There are more than 1 million people who cast their ballots ahead of today's primary election. The Secretary of State's office says 1.2 million voters cast absentee ballots and took advantage of early in-person voting. The 138,000 people who voted in person over the past week and a half was nearly double the number from 4 years ago. Michigan health authorities were in touch with Taco Bell's parent company about cyclosporiasis weeks before the company officially alerted consumers. Documents obtained by Bloomberg show the Michigan Department of Health and Human Services held a call with Yum Brands July 2nd. In a follow-up email, officials asked to connect with the company's supply chain, quality assurance, and communications teams for a discussion about any intervention. Taco Bell was linked to the outbreak several days later, but it was more than 2 weeks later that federal health authorities publicly linked Taco Bell to the outbreak. I'm Beth Fisher for the Michigan News Network.
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22: A little warmer today with lots of sunshine with mostly sunny to partly cloudy conditions. High temperature up around 86 with a light south wind. Tonight, clouds will thicken up a bit late tonight with a low temperature right around 65. And for Wednesday, mostly cloudy to partly cloudy conditions. A little more humid with a chance of a shower or thunderstorm. High temperature 83. We'll still continue with a chance of a shower or thunderstorm on Thursday. I'm Storm to Maine meteorologist Matt Kirkwood tracking southwest Michigan's weather.
19: Partly sunny, 66 degrees now in Kalamazoo at WKZO. Trying to wind down the busy morning commute in downtown Kalamazoo. Still a couple of areas of concern. The Kalamazoo Avenue stretch from the Michigan Avenue split past Park Street onto Westridge. Into Park Street approaching Kalamazoo Avenue. That's very busy right now, as per usual. And slow down trying to get down Westridge Hill from the south side, headed toward downtown Kalamazoo. So watch for slow traffic through that area. Other than that, we have the crash still being worked in Calhoun County, eastbound 94 after Partello Road, exit 112, that is, the right lane remains blocked due to a crash. Latest WKZO weather and traffic.
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19: 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Partly sunny skies, headed for an afternoon high in the mid to upper 80s, says Storm teammates Matt Kirkwood, who updates the forecast for us again in the next few minutes.

0: under $78 at this hour. IMAX is on a winning streak. It has Christopher Nolan to thank. Shares of the entertainment technology company hit an all-time high Monday as it continues to haul in box office receipts from The Odyssey. IMAX CEO Rich Gelfond said yesterday the film is tracking almost double what Nolan's Oppenheimer raked in 2023. Monday's 6% stock jump was partially a response to another big box office weekend for the company, IMAX posting its third weekend in a row of more than $50 million in global ticket sales, and sustained demand could extend that streak. In total, the company has generated $221 million in global box office from The Odyssey, representing nearly 25% of the total global tally for the Universal movie. Amazon continues to rise after the market value topped $3 trillion for the first time.
1: Shares hit a record high on Monday, rising about 4% after the company reported its second quarter earnings, fueled by a major growth in its cloud computing business and increasing demand for artificial intelligence services. Amazon Web Services brought in more than $42 billion in revenue, beating Wall Street expectations and highlighting the continued AI boom across the tech industry. Amazon reportedly plans to increase its spending on AI infrastructure, projecting capital investments could reach $220 billion this year as the company works to keep up with demand. I'm Tammy Trujillo.
0: Well, it's primary election day, of course, today in Michigan and a handful of other states, and it's just a pause in the 2026 political election as political advertising accelerates heading into the late summer primary season. Campaigns, parties, and outside groups have now committed $1.2 billion in future media reservations across 209 federal and state races. Ohio remains the biggest political advertising state in the country, with more than $201 million in forward bookings. California, North Carolina, Maine, and Michigan rounding out the top five. And with Michigan holding its primary today, the state has become the center of the political universe in recent days, and the group known as Kinetic Political Insights, or KPI for short, projects that Michigan will exceed $1 billion in political advertising this cycle, compared to roughly $67 million back in 2022. Dow futures up 657 ahead of the market's open. The Dow working toward building on a record high close from yesterday. S&P and NASDAQ futures are in plus territory as well as we lead up to the opening bell for today's trading session. And that's the latest from the business desk.
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2: I'm Dave Anthony, Fox News,
3: to reopen the Strait of Hormuz. That's what Treasury Secretary Scott Bessent said this morning, sending oil prices down another 3% after President Trump had paused bombing to let talks to try to get oil and other shipping flowing freely again. However, Iran keeps up the attacks in the strait.
4: Overnight, at least two cargo ships were hit with unknown projectiles, according to maritime tracking groups. At least one crew member is reportedly missing from one of the vessels. The incidents do come as the U.S. naval blockade remains in effect. CENTCOM says that as of August 3rd, they have redirected 44 commercial vessels and disabled two others.
2: Fox's Trey Yingston, Tel Aviv. The Senate Judiciary Committee is gathering and may vote soon to approve Acting Attorney General Todd Blanche's nomination to be AG full-time.
5: A key step to confirmation that had been blocked by a pair of Republican senators. But John Cornyn of Texas and Tom Tillis of North Carolina dropped objections after Blanche pledged in writing to end a $1.8 billion anti-weaponization fund included in a settlement between President Trump and the IRS.
6: These people were treated horribly, and this fund could have given them some solace.
5: The president has suggested asking Congress to revive the compensation fund.
2: That's Fox's Jared Halpern at the White House. Five states are holding primaries today, with a Democrat in Michigan getting a lot of attention. Abdul Al-Sayed is running for Senate, backed by Democratic Socialists.
7: I believe in the opportunity we have in front of us to correct both the moral failures of the past and the moral failures of our president.
2: He's taking on Congresswoman Haley Stevens.
8: A Republican in this race, he said, my opponent's going to make it easier for him to win. Well, I don't plan on making anything easier for these guys.
2: That Republican the winning Democrat will face in November is Mike Rogers. There are also primaries in Kansas, Virginia, and Washington State, and Missouri. Progressive Cori Bush trying to win a House seat back. 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
2: While President Trump again hopes talks can end the Iran conflict and reopen the Strait of Hormuz fully for oil and other shipping, another war rages without end. Russia launched another deadly attack in Ukraine and claims to have taken another village, while Ukraine keeps counterattacking, sending drones into Russia, where officials say one of them killed five people hitting a warehouse in St. Petersburg. Another hit a beach.
11: In video footage, the drone can be seen crashing into a fireball as it hits the sand. Authorities say three children are among the seven people to have died in the Black Sea holiday resort Gelenjik. 40 others reported injured. Russian authorities are accusing Ukraine of a deliberate attack on civilians. Ukraine hasn't commented. Both sides deny targeting civilians deliberately. The target of the drone is not clear. Some Ukrainian commentators suggest it may have had its signal jammed by Russian air defenses. Jonathan Savage, Fox News.
2: A man's behind bars in Washington State. An arson suspect accuses of setting one of the wildfires burning the Spokane area, where 70,000 people have been evacuated.
12: Officials announcing that over 700 structures have been destroyed. Here's Spokane County Sheriff John Knowles.
13: The fires that are burning through these neighborhoods, it is almost impossible to stop them under certain conditions.
12: Between the Autumn Lane, Old Trail, and Fairview fires, 8,000 acres have burned with 0% containment. For many, getting out Saturday was only half the battle. One evacuee says what should have been a short drive turned into hours of gridlock.
14: About 3 or 4 hours just to get out.
12: In Spokane, Washington, Sarah Allegre, Fox News.
2: We mentioned oil prices dropping again, more than 3%. Stocks may surge again. Dow futures up almost 700 points, which is about how much the Dow rose yesterday. An Atlanta Falcon has just scored the biggest contract for an NFL running back ever, Bijan Robinson. Multiple reports say Robinson has signed a three-year extension that'll guarantee him $51 million, could ultimately pay him $75 mil. I'm Dave Anthony. This is Fox.
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14: Dominique Montin has been sentenced to between 16 and 40 years in prison after he pled guilty to three counts of assault with intent to murder in a December 2024 shooting in Kalamazoo. Three people were shot. A fourth was injured by shrapnel outside of Little Caesars Pizza in the 4200 block of West Main Street just after 5 p.m. Co-defendant Javion Jackson was convicted in February this year. He was sentenced between 22 and 40 years in prison. Kalamazoo Public Safety says the two, quote, will spend decades in prison because of their decision to use gun violence, unquote. Well, today is Michigan's primary election day. Polls are open from 7 a.m. until 8 p.m. for voters to make their choices for the U.S. Senate, U.S. House, State Senate, State House, Governor, and millage decisions. The Democratic U.S. Senate primary between Congresswoman Haley Stevens and Dr. Abdul El Sayed has drawn national attention. Today's winner will face former Congressman Mike Rogers in November to succeed Senator Gary Peters. The race for governor in the Democratic Party is between Secretary of State Jocelyn Benson and Genesee County Sheriff Chris Swanson. And the Republican Party is between Congressman John James and businessman Perry Johnson. Two deaths in the state have been linked to the ongoing cyclosporiasis outbreak, which has sickened more than 11,000 Michiganders. DMC Infectious Disease Division Chief Joel Kaymeyer says that despite the high numbers of people getting sick, just a small number of patients have complications that require them to be hospitalized.
15: It's obviously sad to hear that there have been two deaths related to this. It really does seem that these were in patients that had multiple medical problems. While we don't have information for that specifically, the facts are that for most patients that have this, this isn't going to be a prolonged illness that requires hospitalization.
14: The Michigan Department of Health and Human Services says the two people who have died did have, quote, significant underlying health conditions that may have been impacted by cyclosporiasis and dehydration. Now, the illness causes frequent, sudden, and explosive diarrhea. Health officials say that those who are eating lettuce should continue to wash it thoroughly after removing the outer layers. People also should buy whole heads of lettuce instead of bagged options. Opponents of a Northern Michigan energy pipeline are going to get a second chance to plead their case.
16: The Michigan Supreme Court vacated the Public Service Commission's approval of Enbridge Energy's Line 5 replacement project. Meanwhile, the state has previously moved to extend the life of the old pipelines while fighting against the new ones that Enbridge says would massively reduce the possibility of an oil spill and would enhance environmental protections of the Great Lakes while maintaining critical energy reliability for the entire region. Adam Machensky, senior attorney at Earth Justice, said it doesn't matter because they're against both the old and new lines.
17: We think they're misguided and wrong. I don't know if that's a political calculation going into those decisions, but it's been a constant theme of support, at least in terms of actions rather than words from Whitmer's state agencies.
16: Enbridge said in a release that they're still renewing their legal options. Ryan Recker for the Michigan News Network.
14: Three women and one man are hospitalized after a vehicle crashed into a home in the 2900 block of Rosa Parks Boulevard in Detroit early yesterday. The crash happened just after midnight. Police have not said if the four were in the vehicle or inside the home. All four are in stable condition. Police say their injuries do not appear to be critical. DTE Energy says the car just missed the home's gas line. That's the latest from the WKZO Newsroom. I'm Mike Alarney. More news at WKZO.com.
18: A little warmer today with lots of sunshine with mostly sunny to partly cloudy conditions. High temperature up around 86 with a light south wind. Tonight, clouds will thicken up a bit late tonight with a low temperature right around 65. And for Wednesday, mostly cloudy to partly cloudy conditions. A little more humid with a chance of a shower or thunderstorm. High temperature 83. We'll still continue with a chance of a shower or thunderstorm on Thursday. I'm Storm 2 Main Meteorologist Matt Kirkwood tracking southwest Michigan's weather.
19: In Kalamazoo, partly to mostly sunny skies, depending on where you're standing right now, it's 69 degrees in Kalamazoo at WKZO. And checking on traffic, still working a crash on eastbound I-94 east of the Battle Creek area. Just after Partello Road, exit 112 in eastern Calhoun County, the right lane of the expressway remains blocked due to a crash elsewhere. 94 and 131 moving smoothly despite some construction activity in that area of 94 in Calhoun County, as well as 131 and I-94 in the Portage area. Let's see what it looks like in downtown Kalamazoo. Well, still seeing some slow traffic trying to make its way through the Michigan Avenue intersection on Park Street and on toward Kalamazoo Avenue, and the reconstruction project there and the work on the event center has lanes restricted on Park Street, northbound 131 Business Loop. So it's a little bit of a gridlock situation at times there, so be careful motoring through that area. Some slowdowns, Douglas Avenue near the 131 penetrator down toward the Stewart neighborhood, and the West Main, the Westnage Hill, I should say, coming into downtown Kalamazoo from the south side, a bit busy. Same for Howard Street through the campus area, but no other major problems to report in and around downtown Kalamazoo. Things moving pretty well despite some of the construction activity. And for now, that's an update on WKZO weather and traffic.
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19: Now starting our day with clear skies, and as the day moves along, just getting warmer and warmer and warmer. Another nice summer day ahead for us today. 69 degrees currently in Kalamazoo. Ken Lanphier with you on 590 and 106.9 FM WKZO. Much appreciation to you for sharing part of your morning with us. Enjoy another beautiful summer day, and if you're lucky enough to hit the Lake Michigan beaches, well, things are looking good all the way from Grand Haven down through Holland and on to Allegan and Van Buren County beaches. Wave heights are right around 1 foot. Water temperatures are in the upper 50s, so it'll cool you off if you jump into the lake in a hurry. But mostly sunny skies and temperatures in the mid-70s at the lakeshore. UV index will be very high, so don't forget the sunscreen. But low swim risk and no issues as far as getting on the piers in the beaches along Lake Michigan. Pretty much through the rest of the week as it stands right now. Of course, it could change with a front that may bring some showers to us that Storm Team 8's Matt Kirkwood has been talking about. But we'll update all that for you as the week moves along. Meantime, a beautiful evening expected in Kalamazoo tonight as our city and, in fact, communities across the country come together for National Night Out. It's an event designed to strengthen relationships between neighbors and local law enforcement.
23: Families and first responders coming together tonight across the country for National Night Out events, held every first Tuesday in August, with neighborhoods hosting block parties, cookouts, safety demonstrations, and other activities, all designed to strengthen relationships between communities and local law enforcement agencies. National Night Out was created 42 years ago as a way to promote community involvement and crime prevention. Jeff Manasso, Fox News.
19: 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neighborhoods around the city and surrounding area participating in special events for National Night Out. and learn more about what's going on here in the Kalamazoo area by visiting the City of 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National Night Out information is available on the city's website. So we've been mentioning in the news this morning, Kalamazoo County Fair is back. It opens today and it runs through Saturday. A couple of other things going on. The Get It Done event for preparing students for the fall semester at Kalamazoo Valley Community College is coming up tonight at the Texas Township campus from 2 until 5:30. KVCC.edu has more information on that special event for students getting ready for their college experience this fall. And it is National Farmers Market Week, and a couple of our local farmers markets will be open for business. In fact, one is open right now, and that's the Kalamazoo Farmers Market on Bank Street. Their Tuesday session is underway from now until 1 o'clock, and later on today, the Tuesday evening market at the Texas Corners Farmers Market, Texas Township. The Tuesday night market runs from 4 until 7. So a lot going on this week and much more to come. Tomorrow morning at 7:45, we get our weekly arts report, and we'll find out where you can enjoy live music and the great outdoors on Wednesday nights here in the Kalamazoo area. On Kalamazoo Mornings with Ken Lanphier on 590 and 106.9 FM WKZO.
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3: A little warmer today with lots of sunshine with mostly sunny to partly cloudy conditions. High temperature up around 86 with a light south wind. Tonight, clouds will thicken up a bit late tonight with a low temperature right around 65. And for Wednesday, mostly cloudy to partly cloudy conditions. A little more humid with a chance of a shower or thunderstorm. High temperature 83. We'll still continue with a chance of a shower or thunderstorm on Thursday. I'm Storm Team Meteorologist Matt Kirkwood tracking Southwest Michigan's weather.
19: And seeing nothing but sunshine and a few scattered clouds and no precipitation showing up in the region on the weather map, we are at 69 degrees currently in Kalamazoo at WKZO, and things settling down in parts of our area on the morning commute, but not everywhere. Still pretty busy along the Kalamazoo Avenue, Park Street Avenue stretch in downtown Kalamazoo. Lots of construction activity there. Still pretty busy coming down West Main Hill to downtown Kalamazoo, and Westridge off to the south end of Kalamazoo from downtown is kind of a slow go at times. But elsewhere, we're moving fine around the Kalamazoo Portage area on 94 and 131. We still have the crash being worked in Calhoun County, eastbound I-94 after Partello Road, blocking the right-hand lane right now. Sports headlines now on WKZO.
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6: The Tigers did not play last night, but they were busy in the trade market on the final day of the MLB trade deadline. Detroit traded former number one overall pick Casey Mize and minor leaguer Gage Workman to the San Diego Padres in exchange for left-handed pitching prospects Cash Mayfield and Jackson Wolf. Mayfield was the number two prospect in the Padres organization. He checks in as the number six player in the Tigers minor league system. This year, the 21-year-old has a 3.54 ERA and 15 starts in high A ball. He's averaging less than four walks per nine innings with a strikeout rate above 10 Ks per nine. The Tigers start a three-game series with the Mariners tonight. Last night, Scott Harris spoke to the media after the deadline. He took the blame for putting the team in a position where he felt like they had to trade Tarek Skubal. The former Tigers ace will debut with his new team tonight as Skubal will start for the Dodgers at Wrigley Field against the Cubs. The Tigers look to extend their win streak to 4 games this evening at 9:40 against the Mariners. I'm Brendan Shabath for the Michigan News Network.
19: 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I know, doesn't seem like much. $60 million after giving away $800 million in Mega Millions last week. But, hey, it's still very spendable. Last night was Powerball, another Powerball drawing, and another night without a grand prize winner.
5: No one matched all six numbers in Monday night's drawing, so the grand prize jumps to an estimated $786 million. The cash option on that is almost $342 million. The next drawing is Wednesday night. Tickets are $2 each, with the odds of hitting the jackpot roughly 1 in 292 million. I'm Mark Mayfield.
19: Still may be worth it. Maybe the odds are better on the stock market, which is soaring once again this morning. A record high close, over 53,000 for the Dow yesterday, and Dow futures minutes before today's opening bell up 634. S&P futures up, NASDAQ futures up, oil prices down under $78 on the world market right now. And that's an update on 590 and 106.9 FM WKZO, where Kim Komando is coming up around 9:30 this morning with her daily tech update, asking whether it's a good idea to cut your electric use by installing solar panels. She comments coming up on WKZO.
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19: WKZO, Tuesday morning, August 4, in the entertainment world. And the latest installment of a comic book franchise is, well, it's one for the record books, that's for sure.
29: I'm not just Peter Parker. I'm Spider-Man.
30: Spider-Man Brand New Day has made box office history, collecting a jaw-dropping $360 million.
31: You're the only one who can sense it.
32: Hey, can we do this one at a time, please?
31: You're the only one who can defeat it.
30: It's an opening weekend record, topping 2019's Avengers Endgame, which held the previous record at $357 million. No other films have ever come close to surpassing $300 million in a single weekend. Spider-Man Brand New Day grabbed $572 million at the international box office, bringing the grand total to a staggering $932 million worldwide. Michelle Pollino, Fox News.
19: Remember a few years ago when Oprah Winfrey had her daytime talk show, and in a season opener during her time on television,

0: waves of delight through thousands of fans at Fenway Park after telling the crowd he was giving them a very special gift.
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0: All 37,000 audience members at Sunday night's show were gifted trips aboard the Margaritaville at Sea. The entire giveaway is valued at almost $40 million, and it comes personally from Brown. He said it was a thank you to fans as they celebrated the band's 15th consecutive sold-out show at Fenway. Zac Brown Band holds the record for the most consecutive sold-out performances at the venue. Michelle Polino, Fox News.
2: Don't all try to book at once, okay? Garth Brooks is bringing his Blame It All on My Roots tour to Illinois. The singer announced Chicago as the third destination for his arena run, following his opening shows in Indianapolis, Indiana, and Denver, Colorado. The Chicago concerts are scheduled to take place September 11th and 12th at the Allstate Arena. Tickets for the newly announced shows will go on sale on Friday. No word if he's giving away something for everybody who comes to the concert. Well, a new immersive exhibition is set to celebrate the life and work of Jerry Garcia.
3: Wake up to find out that you are the eyes of the world.
4: Eyes of the World, the Jerry Garcia Experience, will feature the guitarist's music, visual art, writings, and personal interests across eight immersive rooms. The exhibition is based on a concept Garcia started developing over 30 years ago. A portion of the proceeds will benefit arts education, music programs, and environmental conservation through the Jerry Garcia Foundation. Eyes of the World, the Jerry Garcia Experience, will open in San Francisco in early 2027 before touring across the U.S. I'm Mark Mayfield.
2: There's a new docuseries on Paramount Plus that tracks the country's top military operations.
5: We're about to go kill Osama bin Laden.
0: Special Ops True on Paramount Plus puts the camera on the heroes who live to tell about some of the most high-profile U.S. military operations, featuring high-stakes missions like the hunt for Osama bin Laden, the Battle of Mogadishu, and tactical actions in Panama.
6: There's a 19-year-old kid who's being wounded multiple times, refused to give his gun up to this day, and is one of my heroes.
0: The gritty docuseries features raw interviews and firsthand stories told directly by the actual Navy SEALs, Delta Force, Army Rangers, and Green Berets who are on the ground with never-before-seen footage from inside global conflicts. Michelle Polino, Fox News.
2: And finally, the 2027 Met Gala theme has been announced.
7: The theme for fashion's biggest night out is John Galliano Horizons. This marks only the third time a living designer is the focus of the exhibit that welcomes hundreds of high-profile attendees. The decision has stirred a lot of controversy after Galliano was tied to a string of racist and anti-Semitic incidents over a decade ago. But chief organizer Anna Wintour says the exhibition won't shy away from any of the darkness in John's past, adding it's part of what has shaped him. The hosts for the iconic fundraising event that takes place at Manhattan's Metropolitan Museum of Art have yet to be announced. In New York, I'm Natalie Migliori.
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12: In the newsroom, I'm Michael Arney. Coming up, tonight is National Night Out in Kalamazoo and across the country. And a 42-year-old Athens man is fighting for his life at Bronson Hospital in Kalamazoo after being badly hurt in a crash.
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12: An annual community building event that promotes positive relationships between neighbors and police happens in Kalamazoo and across the country tonight with National Night Out. 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You can find more information about National Night Out events in Kalamazoo in the link in this story at WKZO.com. A 42-year-old man from Athens is fighting for his life at Bronson Hospital in Kalamazoo after he was badly injured in a crash with a 15-year-old unlicensed driver. It happened early Friday morning. Michigan State Police Trooper Martha Bile arrived at the scene of the crash in Calhoun County's Leroy Township just after 12:30 a.m. She says the man's Kia Soul was fully engulfed in flames. She and a bystander pulled him from the car. He suffered serious head injuries and has internal damage. The other driver had taken his dad's car for a ride without permission. Three of his friends are also hospitalized with injuries, including broken legs and fractured pelvic bones. Two teenagers have died after they were shot at a pajama party at an Oak Park home early Monday morning. 18-year-old Terrace King, 19-year-old Deshaun Green were killed at the home on Coolidge Highway, just south of Nine Mile Road, in the shooting that happened just before 5 a.m. Here's Oak Park Police and Fire Chief Steve Cooper.
16: With all the promise that the those young adults, you know, have had, it's just a terrible tragedy. We're committed to doing everything we can to try and find out who's responsible for this.
12: They were celebrating a friend's birthday, and a group had rented the home for the party. Another group of people tried to enter Sunday night, but they were told they weren't welcome and were politely asked to leave. Devane Green is the father of Deshaun Green.
17: My son didn't even know the guys were asked to leave. He was in the back where he was found dead.
12: One neighbor says he heard between 40 and 50 shots being fired. After canceling most of the usual fair attractions over the past several years, the 2026 Kalamazoo County Fair starts today with many fair attractions that had been missing. It's been a 4-H showcase with just events like animal shows and auctions since COVID-19, but this year, carnival rides and games are returning Thursday, as well as musical and other entertainment. That portion of the fair will run through Saturday. 4-H activities are the focus today and tomorrow. They'll also continue into the weekend. A complete schedule for the week is available on the Kalamazoo County Government website. We have a link to that at WKZO.com. As people are facing the end of their life, Hospice of Michigan is looking for volunteers, especially people who are veterans, to talk with veterans who are in hospice.
18: Veterans at end of life sometimes have a special need that they want to share their stories from when they were in the military, and maybe they haven't shared them at all. So we try to recruit veteran volunteers who can be at the bedside or in the home with our patients who are facing end of life that were also veterans.
12: As Hospice of Michigan Director of Volunteer Programs, Kathy Lietart, she says both veterans get a lot out of the connection. She says they also offer a pinning ceremony to honor the vet. Anyone interested in volunteering should contact Hospice of Michigan at HOM.org. That's the latest from the WKZO Newsroom. I'm Michael Arney. More news at WKZO.com.
19: Fox News, I'm Therese Crowley. Last chance to make a deal before decapitation. President Trump also said he wanted the Strait of Hormuz open today.
20: Different messages coming out of Washington and Tehran this morning. The president says the U.S. is in talks with Iran. Iran is saying no such thing is happening. In fact, it's in talks with Oman to not only take over full control of the Strait of Hormuz to figure out how to reopen it. The president says Iran is facing its last chance.
21: This is not something that, if it doesn't happen, this is a last chance.
19: Fox's Aisha Hosni with the president at the White House. Oil prices back to $77 a barrel today. Primary day in five states. Missouri gets to vote on ending the state income tax and cutting property and local taxes. 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
22: A little warmer today with lots of sunshine with mostly sunny to partly cloudy conditions. High temperature up around 86 with a light south wind. Tonight, clouds will thicken up a bit late tonight with a low temperature right around 65. And for Wednesday, mostly cloudy to partly cloudy conditions. A little more humid with a chance of a shower or thunderstorm. High temperature 83. We'll still continue with a chance of a shower or thunderstorm on Thursday. I'm Storm Team Meteorologist Matt Kirkwood tracking Southwest Michigan's weather.
23: And in Kalamazoo, sunshine and 71 degrees at WKZO. Traffic-wise, we usually are winding things down in a very busy morning commute in downtown Kalamazoo, but it's still quite busy. Riverview Drive coming through the viaduct, a little bit of a slow go as it approaches the Kalamazoo Avenue-Michigan Avenue split. And trying to get down Kalamazoo Avenue is going to be a challenge for a while. Ransom and North Streets might be better alternative. If you're going east to west, you can still get to the businesses along Kalamazoo Avenue. But it's a slow, backed-up situation during this busy period. And Park Street approaching Kalamazoo Avenue, coming off Michigan Avenue. Again, very busy with lane restrictions there due to the Event Center construction project. The business loop coming into downtown Kalamazoo from the north side is quite busy right now, as is West Main, feeding into Michigan Avenue in downtown Kalamazoo. Howard Street's got some issues between Stadium Drive and Oakland Drive. Careful through there. And other than that, our highways are still in pretty good shape around the Kalamazoo Portage area.
2: but still no word on clearing the crash in Calhoun County, eastbound I-94, right lane block just after exit 112. That's Partello Road. 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
2: It is Tuesday morning, and they are taking care of business on Wall Street again this morning. And how? Yesterday, the Dow hit a record high close, up almost 700 points. It's such a big deal. I'm choking just trying to tell you about it. And the Dow is up another 600 right now. 604.22, it opened up close to 700 points. Now it's 609.25 as we get a refresh on the numbers from Wall Street. 53,787.66 at the moment. That would be a record high if it holds up again for a second straight day. S&P 500's up 44, NASDAQ up 311 in the opening minutes of trading on this fourth day of August, 2026. Could it be another record-breaking day on Wall Street? We'll see. Follow the markets through the day with updates at the news at the top of the hour and online at WKZO.com. Meantime, stories making news on the health beat this morning across our country, and some people might be eating too much protein.
5: A new study suggests some people with inactive lifestyles may be consuming more protein than they actually need. A review published in the scientific journal Cell Press Blue says that people who take in too much protein may be raising their risk of obesity, inflammation, and other age-related diseases. The review looked at 350 scientific studies and says Americans don't need the extra protein intake and should actually reduce it if they have inactive lifestyles. The review says amino acids with high-protein diets appear to activate growth pathways that raises those negative risks for age-related diseases. I'm Anna Eliopoulos, Fox News.
2: And on the subject of protein, a Nashville lab has built a molecular light switch to control a brain protein linked to Alzheimer's disease. Vanderbilt scientists announcing yesterday they engineered custom chemical tools that can flip a protein called TAOK1-off and switch all three proteins in its family back on again.
23: Those proteins have been linked to the abnormal tangles associated with Alzheimer's, but scientists have lacked a way until now to test what those proteins actually do. Vanderbilt says their new tools could help save drug developers years in building treatments. Well, the nationwide outbreak of a cyclosporiasis is turning deadly now. The parasitic infection is now impacting people in a very serious way.
0: Two people in Michigan have died, becoming the first known victims of the outbreak, which has afflicted people in 47 states. The Michigan Department of Health and Human Services said both patients had underlying health conditions that may have been worsened by the intestinal illness and dehydration. The cyclospora outbreak, which has been blamed on tainted produce, has sickened more than 18,000 people and put nearly 100 in the hospital. Lettuce imported from Mexico, served at Taco Bell locations in 9 states, has been identified as one source of the outbreak, according to the Centers for Disease Control. Jack Callahan, Fox News.
23: A UC San Diego study shows that just 1 month on a vegan diet changed biological markers tied to inflammation and aging. Researchers tracked 48 healthy adults and found people on the plant-based diet showed changes linked to a less inflammatory immune response, while those changes appeared within 4 weeks. The team also found signs of slower biological aging using certain DNA-based aging measurements. Scientists say the next step is larger and longer studies to see whether these molecular changes last and lead to measurable health benefits for people over time. And the World Health Organization is warning of the health risks associated with wildfire smoke and offering tips to those impacted.
6: The smoke is made up of a mixture of gases and very small particles released when trees and vegetation burn. People exposed to wildfire smoke can experience coughing, eye and throat irritation, and headaches, with the smoke possibly leading to respiratory issues and making asthma worse. WHO officials say if you can smell the smoke, then it's present, and steps should be taken to reduce exposure. The organization recommends staying indoors. Don't use fans or air conditioners that draw air from outside, and wear an N95 mask if outside. I'm Monica Nelson.
23: And the American Red Cross, again sounding the alarm of a nationwide blood shortage, particularly for type O blood. And the American Red Cross will be holding another blood drive here in the Kalamazoo area today at 5640 Venture Court in Kalamazoo. The hours are noon until 6. For more information, to book an appointment or find out about upcoming blood drives in and around the Kalamazoo area, visit the redcrossblood.org website.
7: A new study published in JAMA examined whether the amount of time children and teenagers spend using screens is linked to their social, emotional, and behavioral development over time. I'm Cooper Lawrence, health and wellness expert, and this is All Well and Good. Researchers followed about 3,800 children and found that after considering factors like family relationships, screen time was not a strong predictor of developmental problems. But by age 15, though, only teenagers who spent a lot of their time playing video games showed more emotional and behavioral difficulties. Small children who had high screen time early showed more difficulties by age 10. But these effects didn't continue into adolescence. Overall, the findings suggest that screen time alone does not consistently predict poor development. I'm Cooper Lawrence, and this is All Well and Good.
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24: I'm Beth Fisher. There are more than 1 million people who cast their ballots ahead of today's primary election. The Secretary of State's office says 1.2 million voters cast absentee ballots and took advantage of early in-person voting. The 138,000 people who voted in person over the past week and a half was nearly double the number from 4 years ago. Michigan health authorities were in touch with Taco Bell's parent company about cyclosporiasis weeks before the company officially alerted consumers. Documents obtained by Bloomberg show the Michigan Department of Health and Human Services held a call with Yum Brands July 2nd. In a follow-up email, officials asked to connect with the company's supply chain, quality assurance, and communications teams for a discussion about any intervention. Taco Bell was linked to the outbreak several days later, but it was more than 2 weeks later that federal health authorities publicly linked Taco Bell to the outbreak. I'm Beth Fisher for the Michigan News Network.
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22: A little warmer today with lots of sunshine with mostly sunny to partly cloudy conditions. High temperature up around 86 with a light south wind. Tonight, clouds will thicken up a bit late tonight with a low temperature right around 65. And for Wednesday, mostly cloudy to partly cloudy conditions. A little more humid with a chance of a shower or thunderstorm. High temperature 83. We'll still continue with a chance of a shower or thunderstorm on Thursday. I'm Storm to Maine meteorologist Matt Kirkwood tracking southwest Michigan's weather.
23: 71 with sunshine in Kalamazoo this morning at WKZO. Traffic-wise, MDOT informs us they have finally cleared the crash east of Battle Creek in that construction zone of eastbound I-94. All lanes now open after a crash after Partello Road. Exit 112 has been cleared from the scene. Downtown Kalamazoo remains very busy around the construction area, the reconstruction of Kalamazoo Avenue. So careful through that area. It's the latest WKZO weather and traffic update. And in sports, Tigers in Seattle tonight to open a three-game series with the Mariners, a very important series. Both teams, with near-identical records, are within striking distance of a wild-card playoff spot, so a very important matchup coming up. Tigers, not sure who's going to start the game tonight for the Tigers as their pitching staff has been rearranged with the trading first of Tarik Skubal and then Casey Mize being dealt to the San Diego Padres before the 6 p.m. trade deadline last night. Tarik Skubal's first appearance as a Dodger, by the way, will come tonight when he takes the mound against the Chicago Cubs at Wrigley Field. And the Lions continue workouts. Their first exhibition game is a week from Thursday. And Detroit Lions running back Jahmyr Gibbs was on the sidelines, missing a fifth straight practice yesterday. He's waiting for a contract extension. It's called a hold-in. No apparent end in sight to the stalemate. 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
23: WKZO with the latest from the business desk as Wall Street is underway for its Tuesday session, and the market has opened with stocks higher this morning as prices have moved lower and optimism that a deal to reopen the Strait of Hormuz could be coming. Investors also keeping an eye on SpaceX, which is set to report its first quarterly earnings as a public company later on today. The stock market had a record high close. The Dow with a 53,178 close yesterday is up another 550 and a half right now in the first half hour.

0: tackle by the Iran war. I'm Mark Mayfield.
1: The U.S. Army is on track to beat its recent recruitment numbers.
2: Just a few years ago, the Army was struggling to meet its recruitment goals. Now, so far this fiscal year, they've already surpassed that. So recruitment commanders, they credit this to a renewed sense of patriotism, also the Army's benefits, and a desire to find purpose. After hitting a low in fiscal year 2022, Army recruiting climbed every year since, up nearly 38% overall, with that biggest jump coming in fiscal year 2025. And for 2026, the Army has already met its annual recruiting goal months ahead of schedule with 61,500 future active duty soldiers.
1: Officials say the typical recruit is 23 years old and that they've ramped up recruitment efforts at high schools and colleges. And again, the market is up solidly in the first half hour of today's trading session. The Dow up 503 points now. The S&P and NASDAQ are up as well. And that's the latest from the business desk. And wrapping up our get-together for Tuesday, August 4, 2026. Thank you so much. Appreciate your company. Back with you first thing tomorrow morning at 6.
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7: It's that time again. 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But how long has it been since you last backed up your data? 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It's a statistical certainty that something will eventually happen. The only question is when. So every day brings your data closer to its day of reckoning. A drive will die. You'll break your phone. You'll lose access to an account. It might even be a hack or a ransomware attack. Your data goes poof, unless you backed it up. So why not mark the change of seasons with a thorough backup session? Go through your drives, your devices, and accounts, and back up all those files you can't afford to lose, because tomorrow you may need them. 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
9: The acting attorney general may soon get a thumbs up. I'm Dave Anthony, Fox News, from the Republican-led Senate Judiciary Committee.
10: Todd Blanche's Justice Department has reprioritized the safety of Americans after the Biden administration opened borders to violent criminals.
9: So Chairman Chuck Grassley and other GOP senators plan to vote to advance Blanche's nomination to be the full-time AG to the full Senate, including two Republicans who had refused to vote yes until Blanche formally rescinded the anti-weaponization

0: fund that was part of the Trump IRS tax settlement to compensate those claiming to be political targets of the Biden Justice Department. Concerned it could pay January 6th rioters. Well, Democratic Senator Dick Durbin is still worried.
1: The parties could still sue to enforce the agreement, and the Cop Beaters Fund can easily be revived with a new order from the Department of Justice 15 minutes after Mr. Blanche is confirmed as Attorney General.
0: There is another stock market surge this morning. The Dow is up more than 500 points. It hit a new all-time high this morning as prices for oil fall again more than 5%, with Treasury Secretary Scott Bessent saying today there could be a deal by tomorrow to get Iran to agree to allow shipping to flow freely through the Strait of Hormuz. However, two more ships reportedly attacked today, and Iran insists it's not holding talks with the U.S.
2: Reports indicate Iran and Oman are nearing a deal regarding control of the Strait of Hormuz and splitting service fees between them. It's not clear if these terms would be acceptable to the Trump administration that has maintained zero fees should be charged in this international waterway.
0: Fox's Trey Yinks. There's also growing concern Iran could be cyber attacking us.
3: Minnesota has reported attacks on roughly 30 water systems, while Michigan has confirmed 9 incidents, 7 states in total. The FBI has warned that Iranian-affiliated cyber actors are targeting internet-connected industrial control systems used by U.S. critical infrastructure, including water and wastewater facilities.
0: That's Jennifer Griffin. 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
5: 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Heroes like U.S. Army Sergeant William Bernard McKenna, exposed to burn pits. McKenna later died from T-cell lymphoma, leaving his wife, Tina, and two daughters. 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
0: Well, back to Wall Street. We mentioned the big stock market surge a second day in a row. The Dow hit a new all-time high this morning. It's now up 605 points. The NASDAQ is gaining 354. The S&P 500, which also hit a record high, is adding 63 points right now. As for oil, WTI down more than 5%, back to $76 a barrel. Brent crude is now under 80. At the gas pump, a one penny decline. AAA's national average for regular 408 per gallon. That's still well over a dollar more than before the Iran conflict. That nasty cyclosporiasis outbreak, giving thousands of people diarrhea and other ailments, has turned deadly for the first time. Two died in the state hardest hit, Michigan.
6: The Michigan Department of Health and Human Services said both patients had underlying health conditions that may have been worsened by the intestinal illness and dehydration. The cyclospora outbreak, which has been blamed on tainted produce, has sickened more than 18,000 people and put nearly 100 in the hospital. Lettuce imported from Mexico, served at Taco Bell locations in 9 states, has been identified as one source of the outbreak, according to the Centers for Disease Control. Jack Callahan, Fox News.
0: A lot of Americans have plans tonight.
7: Families and first responders coming together tonight across the country for National Night Out events, held every first Tuesday in August, with neighborhoods hosting block parties, cookouts, safety demonstrations, and other activities, all designed to strengthen relationships between communities and local law enforcement agencies. National Night Out was created 42 years ago as a way to promote community involvement and crime prevention. Jeff Manasso, Fox News.
0: In the NFL, Atlanta Falcons running back Bijan Robinson has reportedly earned a $51 million guaranteed contract extension, which would be the biggest contract for a running back ever. I'm Dave Anthony, and this is Fox News.
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9: The Michigan Department of Health and Human Services says two people have died after they contracted cyclosporiasis. The parasitic intestinal infection has sickened 11,234 Michiganders. 193 have had to be hospitalized. The MDHHS says the two people who have died had significant underlying health conditions that may have been impacted by the cyclosporiasis and dehydration. Now, the illness causes frequent, sudden, and explosive diarrhea. The Amish community of Michigan wants the state to issue a photo-less identification, as Republican lawmakers in Lansing want to require photo ID to be able to vote. Photographs of Amish people are considered to be sinful, so they don't allow their pictures to be taken. Amish carpenter Jacob Petersheim in Van Buren County says people would support the photo-less ID, noting that bank accounts are difficult to open without them. I'm Michael Arney, WKZO News.
10: A little warmer today with lots of sunshine with mostly sunny to partly cloudy conditions. High temperature up around 86 with a light south wind. Tonight, clouds will thicken up a bit late tonight with a low temperature right around 65. And for Wednesday, mostly cloudy to partly cloudy conditions. A little more humid with a chance of a shower or thunderstorm. High temperature 83. We'll still continue with a chance of a shower or thunderstorm on Thursday. I'm Storm to Maine meteorologist Matt Kirkwood tracking southwest Michigan's weather.
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11: 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Here's Michigan's Michael Patrick Shields.
13: Whatever else history may say about me when I'm gone, I hope it will record that I appeal to your best hopes, not your worst fears, to your confidence rather than your doubts.
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15: Good morning, world.
16: What would we do to have a candidate like that to vote for today on Election Day? Someone who was inspiring us rather than scaring us. That would be nice, wouldn't it? The great communicator that was Ronald Reagan, the actor turned governor turned president. And I just heard, by the way, from Paul Long, the CEO of the Michigan Catholic Conference, that Jeff Daniels from Chelsea, Michigan, is going to play Ronald Reagan in an upcoming movie. And so that would be pretty cool. Maybe we'll get a chance to talk with him about it. And I told Paul, you know, there's so many of these podcasts now that I imagine it's very, you know, we chase guests and Tony Cuthbert tries to round up the unusual suspects. And so many celebrities are interviewing each other on their podcasts. I don't know how they have time for radio. And he said, well, radio has so much more reach. That's a shame. And I'm like, well, it is sort of an echo chamber, isn't it? If you're a celebrity, Jason Bateman or whatever it might be, and you say, well, you come on my podcast, I'll go on yours. So Bill Maher ends up speaking to Jason Bateman and vice versa. And what about the rest of us? We will endeavor to do that because we come to you from the end of the road at the top of the world with a tale well calculated to keep you in suspense as we get your Election Day turkey on the road. There's a lot of suspense, and you know, I don't know if you believe the pollsters. Some of them say that things are sort of, well, already predetermined. We see the polling, but sometimes you get surprised, and maybe that will happen today. We're on radio stations across the state of Michigan. Lansing, you're voting today. Grand Rapids, Kalamazoo, WKZO, Petoskey, WMKT, you're voting today. Benton Harbor, WSJM. Muskegon, WKBZ, where the Michigan Irish Music Festival is. And WATT in Cadillac, WBRN in Reed City and Big Rapids, all these places. And at mibigshow.com for the streaming audio and podcasting. The polls are open from 7 a.m. until 8 p.m. local time. And when I was chatting with Paul Long yesterday, I said, who did you vote for? And he said, voting day is tomorrow. Like, very traditional of him today. I just sort of almost presume that people mail them in or vote early now, but he's one of those traditionalists who will go to the polls, and maybe you will too. Also, if you need to register, you can register, then vote at your clerk's office until 8 o'clock tonight. And don't forget, because there's a section of the Upper Peninsula that is in the central time zone, We won't get results until an hour after the polls close, where most of us are maybe listening right now. It is primary day, and then we will move to the general election. Lisa Posthumous Lyons, the Kent County clerk, will join us a little bit later, and she will talk with us about all the things you need to know on this election day. It was somewhat ironic, Tony Cuthbert and the orchestra, that Paul Long and I were chatting back and forth. I don't even know how to tell you this, but the two of us were both listening to baseball while we were texting, and we were both in swimming pools at the time we were doing
15: Wait a minute. Who was Paul Law listening to? Because the Tigers were not playing yesterday.
16: For some reason, he was listening to the Cubs and Dodgers like I was.
15: Good work.
16: But he was listening to the Cubs broadcast.
15: Mm-hmm.
16: And, you know, so anyway, I mean, I said, wow, we are a couple of real first world people so swimming in pools, listening to baseball in the evening. boy, but you know what? It was kind of nice because Rick Monday was talking about the fact that all that ivy is in full bloom in Wrigley Field. And I know we have Whistlers in West Michigan who might go to Cubs games and such. But he said that behind that ivy is a cold, hard brick wall. And, you know, if you're an outfielder and you're trying to get to a ball, you're going to hit that wall. It's going to hurt. He also said that the foul territory in the outfield is very slender, not very deep at Wrigley Field. So if you're chasing a fly ball, you're going to hit wall. And I think that's one of the reasons why. Remember that fan interference that took place that time?
15: Bartman, I think his last name was.
16: Yeah, that was that situation, because that was right along the foul line there, as I recall.
15: Mm-hmm.
16: And I also, having been to Wrigley Field, I was there for one baseball game with the Tigers, and I was there for one concert. I didn't realize if you sit high enough, you can see Lake Michigan from in that ballpark in the horizon. So, beautiful place. And it's just fun to think about and talk about. All righty. That is in the MPS division anyway. Two of the teams, and the Cubs won yesterday. And today, Tarek Skubal is going to pitch for the Los Angeles Dodgers. So, it'll be curious to see what can happen today there. But we'll also be curious, of course, about Election Day. Nancy Skinner will join us later. She is a progressive voice in Michigan politics. Sometimes you see her on the national shows. She is from Michigan. And we are going to have Tim McGuire and maybe Scott Ellis ringing in from the polls. I don't know what time Paul Long is going to the polls, but we might ping him, because if he's going early, it would be fun to get a report, just sort of anecdotal, on whether there are lines or, you know, if there's any buzz going on around all there. So the shouting is over. Matt Mazdam yesterday joined us. He is running for Congress, the Democrat primary. I think it's the 7th district in mid-Michigan. And thanks to MERS News, I asked him, and Kyle Malin sort of suggested this to me, Matt Mazdam, what do you do for a living? What do you do for a living now?
17: I mean, I'm running for office, and so that is my full-time thing.
16: That doesn't pay well, does it?
17: No, it doesn't. And it won't. This is about service. This is not about, you know, lining your pocketbooks. If you're going to D.C. to line your pocketbooks, you're part of the problem. And that's
16: but
17: not what
16: do you
17: I'm
16: meet
17: doing.
16: The mortgage?
17: I'm here to serve the district. I mean, my wife and I work together. She works too. And so, and we've saved up for something, you know, in mm-hmm. the future, and this is part of it. And so I really, really just want to see America on a better path.
16: Oh, what does Mrs. Mazdam do?
17: She is a professional coach. She was a helicopter pilot, and in the Navy, we actually met at survival school at prisoner of war school. And so it was 57 guys in the class, 3 women. She was the toughest person in the class. She had the biggest smile on her face the whole time. I couldn't believe it, and I made my way over at the end of in the class and said, like, how are you enjoying this so much? And she said, I just want to serve my country. And I said, I need more of this person in my life. And I asked her out, and 2 years later, we were married.
16: Hmm. Well, they must have saved up, I guess. But he didn't really seem to want to say that they don't have jobs. Their jobs are running. I don't know. Curious. The things you see when you're without your gun, as they say. It's Michael Patrick Shields with you through the AT&T microphones. We are working in medias.virtus. The truth is in the middle on primary election day in Michigan.
18: And I know it's gonna be a lovely day.
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0: From the nation's capital, it's Larry King. Houston, hello. No, it's Michael Patrick Shields with you on radio stations across the state of Michigan and worldwide, but this is the old Mutual Broadcasting theme song. And a guy who loved radio and still does and who is trying his hand at it is Dan Lepp, who you may have known for many years as the CEO and president of Blue Cross Blue Shield of Michigan. And before that, of course, he worked in state government. He was there when we had shared power. And he was the chief of staff for the Speaker of the House when there were two of them, in fact, and wrote a book about it called Shared Power. He was with the service station lobbyist group, and he actually sold ads, too, for the Michigan Catholic on his way up the rain all the way to the C-suite. Dan Lepp. And he just retired after a very successful couple of decades as the CEO at Blue Cross Blue Shield of Michigan. It's not easy to retire. People don't, they don't cotton to it. But Frank Kelly, who was the eternal general, he told Dan Lepp, you make sure you retire at an appropriate time. And so he did. And now he has a podcast. And it's Live from the Next Chapter, it's called. And it's dropped now at Apple Podcasts LinkedIn. You can get it there, too. You want to know what it sounds like? I'm going to tell you what it sounds like and play a little bit of it for you right now because I've been honored to be the moderator of Dan Lepp's podcast. So from the tradition of Larry King and J.P. McCarthy and Michael Patrick Shields, here comes Dan Lepp.
1: 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We'll go one-on-one with the leaders at the top of industry, talking about what they've learned along the way and those lessons that shape them and what comes next. And as always, I'm here with my very good friend, Michael Patrick Shields. Michael, how are you today?
0: Great to see you, and I like the topic today about finding people where they are, because right now people are watching and listening to this in their car, in their kitchen, in a hammock in the backyard, or at their desk. And people like you worked your entire career, the cards fell properly, you made the effort to get to the so-called C-suite, you got the big office at the top of the building. And the minute you got to that desk, you had to get out of there, it sounds like. You had to go out and find people where they were.
1: Yeah, I think what you found, and remember, for the longest time, Michael Patrick, I spent time in the second or third or fourth chair. Most of the time it was the second chair, but you started in about the 15th chair. It sort of works that way. One of the things that was oftentimes, I don't know if I would say daunting, but you had a huge amount of respect for it, and it probably makes you a little nervous when you are doing business and sitting in the boss's office. And as I think through that, I remember the first time I was in Washington, I was working for Congressman Dennis Hertel back in 1980, and being in his office in the Longworth building and then walking with him, and he took me all through for a private tour of the Capitol. That was amazingly daunting to me. When I prepared for our conversation today, I thought of other things like that. I guess it may have been the fact that the respect that I have for authority when I was raised by my parents, then the office represented in some ways the power of that office. And so when I became CEO of the Blues, I would come out and go see people in their offices. But what I did find is by being accessible and being around folks, it made them more comfortable, and you probably got more out of it, more information, more direct opinions about whatever the issue was. Being in a comfortable setting, for the most part, for me anyways, got more out of them.
0: Yeah, I sort of wondered if the office of a CEO or a governor or whatever it might be is designed to be a little bit, maybe not necessarily intimidating, but to remind people of where they're sitting
2: And to that point, when that person has to leave that office or chooses to meet someone where they are, do you feel a little bit psychologically like Superman without part of your cape?
1: I never did. I never liked power for the sense of power's sake. Now, I think you understand that you're in a position, you're representing 5 million customers. You have 12,000 employees. That's your responsibility. But you don't wield power because you have power. In fact, rarely should you have to do that. If you're a good leader and you can move people, rarely does power have anything to do with it. And we've talked about this before. I viewed the role of CEO is to be the conductor of a symphony orchestra, to understand that you have to have good oboe players and good saxophonists and good drummers to meld that group together in a cohesive unit. And to do that, you got to develop these relationships that are not are always on your turf, but on the turf where good decisions can be made.
0: Now you can hear why Dan Lepp was a transformational leader and still is very involved in the community, very involved with the parade company and Mackinac Island, and a very charitable man, too, with the Lepp Family Foundation. So you can hear live from the next chapter at Apple Podcasts and LinkedIn. And don't forget, too, that he's a sports fan. So he interviewed the likes on the podcast you will find of Kirk Gibson and Governor Gretchen Whitmer and Bankole Thompson, the reporter. You'll find it all there. Live from the next chapter. That's his chapter. Nice to hear Dan Lepp's voice again. Blue Cross has Michigan covered head to toe, inside and out, ready to help with health and wellness resources for the body and mind. And you can learn more at bcbsm.com. 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
0: Christopher Swanson, the Genesee County Sheriff who's running for governor.
4: We've used the polls for 18 months to our advantage. We built a network that is across the state. It was part of our strategy. Our polls are the streets, and internal polls mean nothing to me. If they did, by the way, Hillary should have been the president, Donald Trump should not have been, and Mike Duggan should still be in the race. The poll is tomorrow.
0: Andrew Abood at the Abood Law Firm has a podcast, and it's called the A-List Hour, and he interviews interesting people. Sometimes they're attorneys or business leaders or even people like me, Michael Patrick Shields. It might be a golf professional. Who knows? The latest person to take the stand with Andrew Abood is Discovery's former production supervisor, Sydney Whitfield Flowers, who had a long-standing relationship with the crocodile hunter Steve Irwin.
5: Steve Irwin actually was my very good friend.
6: Oh, really?
5: I worked with him for about 10 years. He started out with a special on Discovery, and then eventually he was like the face of Animal Planet.
6: Right.
5: So I was having a birthday party for one of my kids, and I was downstairs. I could hear my cell phone ringing. I couldn't get up to it fast enough, so I get up there, and I have a message. And he's like, he's here, he's here. He's got a tougher blonde hair. Uh-huh. Oh, quickie. I just wanted to call my family and say, baby Bob is here. Uh-huh. So it was Steve left a message because Bob. So we called him baby Bob.
0: The A-List Hour with Andrew Abood. You just never know who he's going to be speaking with. And you can get that wherever you get your podcasts, Apple Podcasts, etc. Elections have consequences because policy matters, and it is a primary election today. 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
7: Maple Hill Auto Group in Oshkosh Township has been bought by Fox Motors. The dealership on West Main Street, just off of US 131, sells Audi, Genesis, Hyundai, Subaru, Volkswagen, and Volvo vehicles. Fox Motors CEO and Chairman Dan DeVos says Kalamazoo represents an exciting new market for them and a natural extension of their commitment to serving drivers across Michigan. Now, staff at Maple Hill Auto Group will stay on the job under the new owners. Dominique Bonten has been sentenced to between 16 and 40 years in prison after pleading guilty to three counts of assault with intent to murder in a December 2024 shooting in Kalamazoo. Three people were shot. A fourth was injured by shrapnel outside of Little Caesars Pizza in the 4200 block of West Main Street. Co-defendant Javion Jackson was convicted in February this year. He was also sentenced to between 22 and 40 years in prison. I'm Michael Arney, WKZO News.
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8: I'm Beth Fisher. It's primary election day in Michigan. Polls are open till 8 p.m. The candidates on the ballot will be vying for their party's nomination in the general election in November. Across the state, voters will be deciding on nominations for governor and U.S. Senate. Many candidates for U.S. House, State House, and State Senate will also appear on the ballot. Voters should also remember that although they do not register by political party, they may vote in only one party section of the partisan ballot. Selecting candidates from more than one party could cause the partisan portion of the ballot to be rejected. With concerns about safety when it comes to e-bikes, Grand Haven City Council has banned them, scooters and skateboards, from the boardwalk in the city, some downtown sidewalks, and part of Washington Avenue. Council approved the changes Monday. Public Safety Director Nicole Hudson says out of the complaints they get, a lot are on the boardwalk. Ford's Lincoln brand is celebrating its history today.
9: 50 historic Lincolns are on display at Michigan Central today, along with the brand's current lineup for a special Lattes with Lincoln event. Ford archivist Ted Ryan's put together a special display.
10: This is a chance for the Lincoln owners groups and some of the Lincoln collector groups and the Lincoln team to come together at Michigan Central with a bunch of special Lincoln vehicles.
9: Also a special tribute to Edsel Ford, who was a driving force behind the creation of the Lincoln brand, and somebody that Ryan says doesn't get enough credit in the history of the Ford Motor Company.
6: Jeff Gilbert for the Michigan News Network.
8: A list of the top hospitals in Michigan is out. The University of Michigan Health Ann Arbor was named the best hospital in the state, according to U.S. News and World Report. It says U of M is also nationally ranked in 11 adult and 10 pediatric specialties. Corwell Health Royal Oak is the second best hospital. I'm Beth Fisher for the Michigan News Network.
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13: A little warmer today with lots of sunshine with mostly sunny to partly cloudy conditions. High temperature up around 86 with a light south wind. Tonight, clouds will thicken up a bit late tonight with a low temperature right around 65. And for Wednesday, mostly cloudy to partly cloudy conditions. A little more humid with a chance of a shower or thunderstorm. High temperature 83. We'll still continue with a chance of a shower or thunderstorm on Thursday. I'm Storm to Maine meteorologist Matt Kirkwood tracking southwest Michigan's weather.
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14: So now you know the rest of the story.

0: the money and stay right from your own home. It's already in your pocket. Reach in and get it if you need it. It's Michael Patrick Shields. What do I mean by that? Well, our next guest will explain it to you and more. He is David Hall, the founder and CEO at Hall Financial. If you were to encounter David Hall on LinkedIn, you would find that he is into transforming dreams into reality, one mortgage at a time, which is a very nice thing to hear and say. 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You know what? You can get all these questions answered in 5 minutes or less. You don't have to wait 5 minutes. You can turn up your radio or your smartphone or however you're listening right now and get David Hall straight away. He's the founder and CEO at Hall Financial, and he is on our radio stage this very moment. Welcome back to the program, and congratulations on that career, sir.
1: Good morning, MPS, and thank you for that. Appreciated. And my travels haven't taken me to the same places that yours have, because I like to follow you and see where you're at on social media and all that. But I'll tell you that it's been very rewarding, and I feel like that, after over 25 years now, we kind of have seen it all to some degree and continue to see new things like what's going on right now in the market.
0: Well, we have to pinch ourselves sometimes, because we all have dreams, and some of them we reach and some of them we don't. But we all remember that dream of a first-time home. I remember it very well. Things have changed an awful lot in the way that is administered. And from what I understand, this might be a very good moment for first-time buyers. Why is that?
1: Well, there's a number of factors right now. First of all, inventory has gone up a little bit. So there are more homes for sale now than there have been in quite some time. And with mortgage interest rates having gone up over the last couple of weeks, July was a month that we saw rates rise from sort of the mid sixes to the high sixes on mortgage interest rates. There's less competition right now. So buyers are actually a little bit more in control, which is odd to say in the summertime, where they have the opportunity to negotiate, and more sellers are coming down on their price a little bit because of the fact that mortgage interest rates have gone up. There's more opportunity for buyers to call the shots. So right now you've got a very interesting time, especially considering that it's summertime. You know, typically in the summertime, sellers are really in control of the transaction, but that is not the case here today on August 4th of 2026. The reality is that if you're a buyer out there and it makes sense for you to buy, it's a great time for you to negotiate a better price for yourself, because of the fact that you'll probably be refinancing the mortgage that you're getting today in 2027 to a lower rate in payment. So if you can swing it now, you'll certainly be able to bear the fruits of the refinance that you're probably going to see in 2027 or maybe in 2028. We'll see what happens. But a really good time for a home buyer right now because of the fact that there's more inventory and less competition.
0: Somebody might say, oh my God, I've got to refinance again next year or the following year. But the good thing that they need to know from you is it's not all that bad. In fact, it's much simpler now by the way you've streamlined it at Hall Financial.
1: Yeah, you know, last week we executed on 32 refinances, and the vast majority of those took 8 business days or less. So to your point, it's very simple to refinance, especially if you go through the same organization that you did the purchase with. They have a lot of your information and your documents. They can fast track you. And, you know, if your credit score is where we want it to be in terms of what we've talked about on the show, it usually goes very, very quickly. And in fact, we've had a lot of folks remark, oh, I didn't know it was going to be done already. You know, I mean, it's very, very simple and smooth. And we take a lot of pride in that because we've set up a lot of internal processes to make it that way. But to your point, people anticipate the refinance process to be a lot more difficult than it really is. And in some places it is. The national average is still 42 days. But at Hall Financial, the vast majority of ours are in 9 business days or less, and we're pretty proud of that.
0: Jeez, 866-CALL-HALL and callhallfirst.com. David Hall, you mentioned that price cuts were becoming common. Can a buyer ask for other things too?
1: Yeah, absolutely, and not the least of which is what's called seller concessions, where the seller can contribute up to 6% of the purchase price back towards the buyer to either drive down the interest rate or help to pay for some of the costs. So with price cuts becoming more common, buyers are asking for more, and they're getting more, and especially to help with those closing costs or maybe some repairs, or like I said, buying the rate down. So you can get your interest rate reduced by the seller. Of course, you need this all facilitated by a company like Hall Financial to help you. But this is why I think that we've become such a popular destination for both buyers and refinancers, is because we know all the inside information about how to maximize the transaction for you. Just getting 1% off the purchase price oftentimes isn't as financially beneficial as getting 1% off your interest rate. And so we talk people through that to make sure that you understand how it all works, but to put you in the very best financial position when you're purchasing a home. So it's a really good time right now for buyers to really take control, get with the right mortgage company that can guide you through, make sure that you're in a great position, and make sure that you don't miss anything.
0: You, David Hall, talked about my travels and your travels. We've had a journey together on the radio over the years and on this program, and it has evolved quite a bit, because there was a time when you went to buy a house and there would be 12 or 14 other bidders bidding over the price. Now you're saying you can go ahead and maybe buy a house without that level of bidding war pressure.
1: Yeah, that's absolutely the case. And you're going to get a little bit more, get to be a little more choosy. You're going to be able to dictate more of the terms. And again, I think it's really important, especially for first-time buyers. I mean, we've talked about this over the last 5 years where they've been somewhat frozen out of the market to some degree, and now it's really opening up for them. So again, a great time to reengage. If you got pre-improved last year, the year before, maybe you weren't finding anything, maybe the competition was too high, a really nice time here in August of 2026 to reengage.
0: I'm going to be broadcasting, since you mentioned travel, from the Virtuoso Travel Conference with 5,000 people from around the world. It's in Las Vegas again this year. What if I called you and said I wanted to get a cash out refinance so I can take that money to Vegas and turn it into something? Would you let me do it?
1: I'll tell you what, I would tell you that there's probably a better use of that, and we'd want to take a look at your credit report just to make sure that all the I's are dotted and the T's are crossed before you go to Vegas. They build those big hotels for a reason, don't they?
0: That's why we count on you to talk us off the ledge and give it to us straight. And that's what he'll do for you. David Hall at 866-CALL-HALL and callhallfirst.com. Thank you for caring about us and making things so simple.
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0: Well, I was very sorry to call Misty Bellis on short notice, but we got her. You normally see her on the Today Show and maybe on the Fox Channel nationally. So I'm sorry, this is only 13 radio stations across the state of Michigan and worldwide at mibigshow.com. But I'm glad to have the host of the Zero F's podcast on our radio stage right now, our AT&T line. Thank you, Misty Bellis, for joining us this morning.
1: Well, good morning, and thank you so much for having me. Also, I love that intro music.
0: Well, I'm sorry about the short notice for this interview that I gave you only yesterday, and gosh, I'm sorry it's so early in the morning, and I'm really sorry if we disturbed your household because I know you might wake people up because you're on the phone, and oh my gosh, I'm sorry you're planning for travel week because you're on the way to Las Vegas, so I hope we didn't disrupt the packing, and gee, I apologize, it's only a 7-minute interview, and so sorry.
1: Oh, so many sorries in there. So many sorries to unpack. Well, first of all, I will wake up to join you any morning. So thank you so much for having me. And
0: thank you.
1: You are touching on a theme that hits a little close to home for me, which is over-apologizing. And I think my episode from this week caught your attention because I really kind of shined a spotlight on myself and a really bad lifelong habit that I'm trying to break at this point.
0: It's called the Zero F's Podcast, and Misty Bellis is the host, and you can find it at Apple Podcasts or wherever you get your podcasts. And I think this might be a liberating thing for you because it was for me, and that is what you talked about. I mean, the whole name of the podcast is you're going to start giving zero F's at this stage in your life, and that's not easy to do sometimes, to start to care maybe a little bit less and maybe apologize less frequently. And so how will you enable us to do that? Because you on the podcast, I thought, delivered a beautiful, almost like a homily. It was so well spoken.
1: Oh, well, thank you very much for that. Well, let me just say, Zero F's era is something I started because I was kind of coming into my own at this point in my life, and I wanted to care less about the things that didn't really warrant my time and attention anymore, the things I had fretted about for far too much of my life. So it's not about caring less about all things. It's about caring less about the things that don't matter. So when I started to look at over-apologizing and the fact that I say I'm sorry all the time, it's not because I'm not genuinely sorry for the things I should own. If I mess up, if I offend somebody, if it warrants an apology, I will absolutely deliver one. But I find that I apologize for all sorts of things, most of the time things that are not even my fault. And, you know, I will apologize if someone bumps into me on the sidewalk. I'll apologize if somebody cuts me off or interrupts me. And I just started to realize that I use that phrase constantly. And it's funny, somebody reached out to me and brought up another point, which I hadn't quite realized. I use I'm sorry for a substitute for other words that I might mean. And so I'm trying to really take those other words and incorporate them into my vocabulary so I'm not always relying on the phrase I'm sorry.
0: Yeah, you're too young to remember Maxwell Smart, Don Adams, on that show where he would say, "Sorry about that, Chief." It became like a funny line. But this will be very enabling if you can go to the Zero F's Era podcast and listen to Misty Bellis explain it. And from time to time, of course, you have guests as well. But the Zero F's Era might also just resonate with you in general because it's prioritizing. Time gets short. I don't know why it goes faster as we get older, but it certainly does. And to be able to say, I can't care about that certain thing anymore, could be very, very liberating. So thank you for doing that. You have a very fine manner. I can see why you end up on the Today Show and why you are the head of global PR for Virtuoso. And I wasn't joking. You are packing for Las Vegas, and we'll be live from Las Vegas as well at Virtuoso Travel Week with 5,000 of our dearest friends from around the world. A bit of a preview, if you would. What sort of theming will we have this year in Vegas?
1: Well, I'm not sure about the theming per se, but I will say that this year we have, again, another fantastic turnout. We have people from more than 100 countries joining us. And, you know, the short synopsis is that luxury travel is really continuing to boom as people continue to prioritize what matters most to them, which is having experiences that they really enjoy and spending time with their loved ones. So I think we're going to continue to see that. And one of the interesting trends we'll talk about next week is the fact that summer travel is starting to be eclipsed by travel other times of the year, where it's no longer so concentrated in June, July, August, but September is really starting to pick up as the new time to travel.
0: Interesting, because that's when the NFL starts and everybody goes back to school, and sometimes people start to feel they have to work again because that's, you know, in their blood from going to school all those years. But you know what? We don't have to apologize for it if we want to have luxury travel, or we want to have that dream trip, or we want to get the family together and go on a reunion or whatever it might be. We're not apologizing for it, are we?
1: Nope, not anymore. Unapologetic living is the new luxury.
0: Drop the mic right there. Thank you very much, and we'll see you in Sin City, Misty Bellis. And instead of saying sorry, we say thank you very much. It's the Zero F's Era podcast. You had a lovely voice and a fantastic delivery, and you can get yourself all sort of empowered and also a sense of relief by listening to that program. It's very inspirational. She is the Vice President of Global PR for Virtuoso Travel, virtuoso.com, where you can fill out your wander list. We don't call it a bucket list. We want to wander the world and not apologize for it at all.
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1: 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And if you're playing tonight, the Mega Millions is $60 million. Good luck with both of those. Tony Cuthbert's going to talk some sports.
2: The Tigers continue their 9-game road trip tonight as they visit the Seattle Mariners for a 3-game series. Now, the team made another trade after dealing Tarek Skubal to the Dodgers. This time it was right-hander Casey Mize, the former number one overall pick. He is going to the Padres, which is kind of curious because they're not having the best of seasons. And in return, the Tigers got a couple of prospects that are somewhat highly regarded, so that's kind of surprising. Where do they go from here? The pitching rotation is depleted at this point with injuries and the trades, but we have a lot of young players on this team that want their shot, and they just might have it now. Our swing around the league is pretty easy for the next few days because the Dodgers are at the Cubs, and the Cubs, how about doubling up the Dodgers 10-5? That's what occurred last night. Those two teams will meet up again tonight, and yes, former Tiger Tarek Skubal will be on the mound making his Dodger debut. Now, we do have, with all the trade deadline action yesterday, we do have another item of a guy that's on a current team, but he's sidelined, and the San Francisco Giants are suspending pay to injured outfielder Harrison Bader. Why? Well, he's not going to be paid until he is able to return from an injury he suffered in a scooter crash in San Francisco last month. He reportedly crashed into the back of a fire truck, and that's not advised under contract, apparently. To football, the Detroit Lions running back Jahmyr Gibbs and his training camp hold-in continued yesterday, and there's no end in sight. Give it to Gibbs! This time it's regarding money. The Pro Bowler missed his fifth straight practice. He's looking for a contract extension, even though he could technically be under contract the next 2 years. And time will tell. That's what Jahmyr told reporters yesterday. That's brought to you by Dean Transportation.
1: Gladys Shields says, give it to Gibbs. Now give him the money. And it's not the money. It's the amount. Election day. Polls are open till 8 o'clock tonight. It's 10 p.m.
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6: Democrats are not happy at the Senate. I'm Dave Anthony, Fox News.
7: Today, I think, is a sad and embarrassing day.
6: Sheldon Whitehouse and other Democrats on the Judiciary Committee will soon be outvoted on advancing Acting Attorney General Todd Blanche's nomination to the full Senate.
7: Probably the most discreditable person ever to seek the office of Attorney General of the United States.
6: Republicans have praised Blanche for crackdowns on crime and immigration enforcement. And two GOP senators who threatened to vote against him now support Blanche, including John Cornyn.
8: I asked for written assurances that clarifies the scope of the parties to the IRS audit agreement and that permanently ends the weaponization fund.
6: Though President Trump still supports that fund and may try to bring it back, compensating those who claim they were politically prosecuted by the government. They're voting in primaries in five states, with a Senate race in Michigan getting the most attention.
9: Abdul El-Sayed rejects the socialist label, but he is the candidate of choice of the DSA in Michigan's Senate race.

0: He wants to abolish ICE, cut off USAID to Israel, and has made Medicare for All one of his signature campaign issues. Congresswoman Haley Stevens is the moderate establishment-backed candidate, and one of her main arguments on the campaign trail has been that she has never lost a race to a Republican, and she gives Democrats the best shot at holding on to Michigan's Senate seat.
1: And that's Fox's Garrett Tenney in Detroit. Oil prices are falling again as stocks surge again. The Dow hit an all-time high. Reacting to this development, Fox Business Network's Lauren Simonetti details trying to end the Iran conflict.
2: Treasury Secretary Scott Bessent says the U.S. may have a deal with Iran tomorrow to open the Strait of Hormuz. Tehran denies it is in negotiations with the U.S., but does say it is talking with Oman about moving ships through the strait.
1: However, there are reports two more ships were attacked in the strait today. One caught fire and a crew member went missing. 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
4: Born on America's darkest day, September 11th, 01, the Tunnel to Towers Foundation, they have helped American heroes ever since. Heroes like United States Navy Chief Shannon Kent. Kent was killed in a suicide bombing, leaving behind her husband, Joseph, their two kids. Tunnel to Towers honored her sacrifice and paid off the family mortgage, giving them security forever. Donate $11 a month. 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
1: A woman is behind bars in Arkansas, accused of plotting to shoot up a school, but the plans were thwarted.
5: Police in Greenbrier, Arkansas, say 21-year-old Abilene Almanza, a former student at Greenbrier Elementary, wrote in her alleged plans on Discord to carry out a mass shooting at the school. The FBI flagged the messages. Police say Almanza planned on stealing weapons from a relative's home as part of the now thwarted plot. That Almanza targeted the school, saying that that's where she was bullied as a kid. We're told parents were just notified about the alleged plot, even though an arrest was made last month. Almanza is now charged with threatening to commit a mass shooting at a school and currently being held on $1 million bond. She's due in court next week. Jeff Manasso, Fox News.
1: A man's in jail in Washington State accused of setting one of the wildfires devastating the Spokane area.
2: 37-year-old Aaron Farinacci, a Spokane resident, he's charged with first-degree arson.
1: Fox's Sarah Allegra is out standing near what used to be houses, now ashes and rubble.
2: Everything is completely destroyed. Fire crews since working to fully contain now three active wildfires burning here in Spokane. Between the Old Trail, Autumn Lane, and Fairview fires, more than 10,000 acres have been burned with 0% containment. In total, over 700 plus structures been destroyed, and nearly 70,000 people have since been forced to leave their homes.
1: In a wildfire disaster in Europe, a different kind of danger.
6: Officials in the village of Le Porche in the south of France say 400 unexploded shells and munitions have been uncovered by wildfires. Blasts during the fires, at first thought to be gas cylinders, may have been World War II explosives detonating in the heat. The local mayor likened more than 100 blasts on the second night of the fire to the sound of war.
1: Fox's Jonathan Savage. Again on Wall Street, big gains. The Dow's up 800 points, hitting a new record today. I'm Dave Anthony. This is Fox News.
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8: Today is Michigan's primary election day. Polls are open until 8 p.m. Voters can make their choices for the U.S. Senate, U.S. House, State Senate, State House, Governor, and millage decisions. In Kalamazoo County, Metro Transit is asking voters to approve a millage renewal. Voters are also being asked to approve a countywide child care millage. We will have the results at WKZO.com as soon as they start to roll in. Four people have been arrested by Battle Creek police after they carried out a search warrant at a home on North 28th Street back on July 30th. They're investigating suspected illegal drug activity. A dozen people were found to be living at the home in the main residence, a garage, storage shed, and a tent in the backyard. Homeowner is accused of operating an illegal boarding house and providing accommodations for people that are involved in drug use. That's the latest from the WKZO Newsroom. I'm Michael Arnett.
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11: You know, I wouldn't even be doing this broadcast if it weren't for the fact that I respect you and I have such high regard for you over the years, going back to our days with J.P. 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
14: Good morning, world.
15: That was not Lisa Posthumous-Lyons talking, but we are going to talk to her right now, the Kent County clerk. She has three names like I do, Lisa Posthumous-Lyons, Michael Patrick Shields. She is, of course, the Kent County clerk and also spent time in the Michigan legislature. She's the daughter of Dick Posthumous. It's a very influential family. In fact, Grand Rapids Business Journal called her one of the 50 most influential women in Michigan at one stage. And, of course, she's with us right now. Do you ever go, you know, sometimes they call me MPS or I call myself MPS, Michael Patrick Shields. Do you ever go by LPL by any chance?
16: All the time.
15: LPL, how about it? What's up?
16: Well, it's a lot easier.
15: Well, especially, you know, the spelling, because you've got L-Y-O-N-S, you've got... Anyway, let's make it easy for people today. You're the Kent County clerk now, and believe it or not, there are people who want to be elected to office. You've been there and you've done it, so, you know, they do it at their own peril. Because it's not an easy job. It is a life of sacrifice, and it doesn't pay that well, to be honest. But anyway, there are people who are going to spend blood, sweat. Is it? It was worth it.
16: It is worth it most of the time.
15: Well, it's blood, sweat, and tears, and they've left it all on the field by now because the polls are open, and they will be till 8 o'clock tonight. What do people need to know the nuts and bolts of voting today on this primary election day?
16: Well, it's an exciting day. I'm actually talking to you right outside my polling location where people are trickling in and then they're coming out with donuts. And my youngest son is 16 and he's working the polls today. So I got to hear him declare, hear ye, the polls are open. So, polls will be open from 7 a.m. until 8 p.m. And, you know, we're looking to make sure voters know when they go to the polls today, stay in your lane. This is a primary election and you cannot cross over from one party to the other. If you do that, your vote, your ballot in the partisan section will not count. So you have to pick a party in this primary for where you want to cast your vote for. Pick that party and stay in the lane all the way from, you know, the top of the ticket all the way down to the bottom.
15: Okay. And there are a couple of things I want to ask there. One is, does somebody really say that? Hear ye, the polls are open?
16: Oh, yes. And I got it on video.
15: So it's a tradition, and it happens every time, and somebody is the designate that gets to do that, have that honor?
16: It is a tradition. Well, and Michigan law requires that it to be, verbally declared that the polls are open. So whether you say, hear ye, like we do in Bound Township, or you just say, hey, everybody, come vote, the polls are open, that's up to you guys.
15: Wow. Okay. Well, the polls have been open, in a sense, virtually, through the mail-in and the early voting. But so your 16-year-old son got to do that, and did he enjoy that? Did he say, oh, Mom, this is kind of embarrassing? How did he embrace it, and what's his name? Because I'm sure this will be Generation 3 where we'll be voting for him someday.
16: His name is Fisher Lyons. He's going to be a junior at Lowell High School. And 3 out of 4 of my kids so far have taken the training and been certified to work elections.
15: Wow. Growing up in the business, the family business, is very intriguing. And I remember when I took my little toddler son, we went to vote, I remember. And, you know, I did dumb things like that because I thought, well, man, he might not remember this, but it might make an impression. And, you know, it was kind of mysterious to go in the booth and pull the curtain behind you. And it was the old-fashioned levers that you pushed, and so it was sort of festive to go to the polls.
16: Yes, it is.
15: Did I hear you say donuts?
16: Oh, yeah. I think that's really what my kids were in it for. But, hey, whatever gets them civically engaged, I'm not above donut bribery.
15: That's very sweet, and literally. So if you have that ballot sitting on your kitchen table, and you haven't sent it in yet, you can't mail it today. You're going to have to get it over there physically somehow, right?
16: Yeah, definitely don't mail it. I'm actually watching this closely because we've got only about 60% of the absentee ballots that we've issued have actually been returned. So if you're one of those 40% that haven't returned your ballot, you can do that by, it has to be into the clerk by 8 o'clock tonight when polls close. And you can do that. You can bring it in person to the clerk and hand deliver it. You can put it in your jurisdiction's secure and video monitored drop box. Or if you want to go in and cast your ballot in person, you can just bring that absentee ballot, to your polling location and convert that over into a election day ballot and tabulate it yourself. But right now, between early voting and the ballots that we have received from our absentee voters, we're looking, at least in Kent County, and I think it's pretty fairly consistent throughout the state, we're just over about 16.5% voter turnout. So we're cruising on our way. We usually see about a 30% voter turnout in these August gubernatorial elections. But I wouldn't be surprised if we hit a high watermark with all these different races going on, these competitive primaries on both sides of the aisle.
15: We have Scott Ellis and Tim McGuire are going to be calling in anecdotally from different polls just to see if there are lines and that kind of thing. Was it crowded where you are?
16: Well, Bound Township is never crowded, which is part of its charm, but it is, I would say it's definitely bustling.
15: Oh, interesting to hear. And because you mentioned you can vote, this is a primary, so you vote in the Republican side or the Democrat side. That doesn't mean that you're declaring any allegiance to that party. It's just that you choose to vote in that primary, correct?
16: That's absolutely right. And you don't even have to tell them when you go to apply and get your ballot, because both parties' candidates are going to be on the same ballot. So you don't have to say, I want to vote in the Republican primary or I want to vote in the Democrat primary. You just will bring your ID, show your ID. Michigan law does require that you present a photo ID when you go to get your ballot. If you don't have an ID, then you have to sign under the penalty of perjury that you are who you say you are, and then you'll be able to vote. But you'll get this. Every voter will get the ballot with both parties on it. You pick the party whose primary you want to participate in, and then you stay in that lane.
15: You can even register today at the local clerk if you have to in order to vote. And you just bring an ID and I guess something that shows you live where you live, like a gas bill or something like that. Is there a web address for all the information that somebody wants to peek at right now?
16: If you want to view a sample of your ballot, if you want to find out where any of your voting locations, your drop box location, or your clerk's office is, anything you want to know about the election today, you can go to kentcountyvotes.com or michigan.gov/vote.
15: Hear ye, hear ye. Congratulations, Lisa Posthumous Lyons, who served in the legislature and is now the Kent County Clerk. Voting is open. That's Michael Patrick Shields.
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15: Hey, how about that? Super cool audio and the excitement of Election Day. It's a primary election, and don't forget, you can vote all the way till 8 o'clock tonight, and then results? Well, some of Michigan goes till 9 o'clock because it's 8 o'clock Central, so you have to wait. There'll be anticipation to find out and get results, and we will have, of course, tomorrow morning. If you'd go to bed early or you want to wait till then, all the results you can possibly hope for. Winners and losers after this primary election. And bless them all, as we say, a tip of the chapeau for the work and the resources and the effort. They have left it all on the field, I would think, by now. It's Michael Patrick Shields with you through the AT&T microphones, and very pleased to be with you. You know, we had these very hot temperatures, and hopefully you were able to keep cool and keep hydrated in the summer. And, you know, pretty soon you'll be complaining about the ice and snow and how cold it is, but that's Michigan for you. 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Dr. John Wyckoff is at the Wyckoff Wellness Center. Oh, wait a minute. Before we get to Dr. John, is that a call from Tim McGuire?
24: Yeah.
15: Talking election. He is at the polls. He was the long time executive director of the Michigan Association of Counties. He's got all sorts of other lobbying business going on, too. And he loves baseball in addition to that. And I wish I was with him last night at Wrigley Field or today. That would have been an awful lot of fun because he and I have palled around Chicago from time to time. But he and his son, Kevin, go on baseball trips every summer, and they'll pick two or three ballparks, and they will sort of barnstorm through them, father and son-like, and they're going to do it again this fall. He's barnstorming right now some of the polls as he makes his way to West Michigan from the Capitol. And, Mr. McGuire, have you seen any of the polls, and does it look like it might be crowded?
25: Well, it doesn't look like it's very crowded. However,
0: It's a beautiful day. It's 58 degrees right now, and the sun is coming up, so I don't think it's going to prevent anybody, the weather is going to prevent anybody from going to the polls. But I stopped at Meridian Township first thing this morning, right when the polls opened, and there was not a soul in line or anybody walking in. I drove over to Hanna Community Center in East Lansing, and I saw a woman in a dress, a long dress, riding her bicycle up to the poll. And there were people just kind of trickling in and out of there. So it looks like, I don't know what the reflection is on people voting absentee and mailing their ballots in, but right now, early this morning, there's not too much activity in Meridian Township or East Lansing.
15: Okay, well, thanks for the report. Did you mail your ballot in, or did you wait in line yourself?
0: I actually filled out my ballot and dropped it off at the ballot box in Meridian Township. Oh gosh, 4 weeks ago. I can't remember, but very early on, I did.
15: We won't ask you who you voted for. I'd be very curious to know because, well, it's a curious kind of election. So motor safely on your way around the state, and perhaps he will touch base a little bit later, Tim McGuire. We want him to be safe and careful because two people in Michigan have died now from the cyclosporiasis outbreak. Is that rare? And we also know that a woman in Warren is now the 13th to file a lawsuit against Taco Bell and Taylor Farms for the lettuce that may have caused the cyclosporiasis outbreak. Dr. John Wyckoff, I mentioned, at the Wyckoff Wellness Center, WYCOFF. And you can get with him there or at wyckoffwellness.com. Thank you, doctor.
3: You're welcome. Good morning. Yes, the cyclosporiasis has really taken over, I think, somewhere between around 20,000 cases in 42 states or 46 states. It's really rampant. And like all diarrhea-type illnesses, there's a risk of dehydration, especially in the elderly or the very young. So this can be serious, and it can lead to that. It typically doesn't do that. Normally it will resolve, and it can resolve very quickly with a couple different antibiotics. So if someone feels that they may have acquired this, you know, explosive diarrhea, abdominal pain, cramping, maybe even nausea, vomiting, you should get in. They can have a stool sample checked, see if they have the parasite, and begin treatment, and then symptoms will resolve within a day or two.
15: Okay, so it isn't necessarily fatal. And is there any way to avoid getting it?
3: Well, we just don't, at least what I've heard, we don't know exactly the source. There's speculation that the Taylor Farms lettuce may have been the cause, but I heard that that was actually not, was a false positive test. It's very hard to get the culture to grow or the parasite to grow outside of the human body. So it's been challenging, and I'm sure they're putting a lot of resources into it. You know, cyclosporiasis has been around forever, and it comes every year, typically in the summer. So it's not like it's something new. It's just that we don't usually see the epidemic spread that we're seeing this particular year.
15: Huh. Okay. So it's a bit random then. And the symptoms to be most concerned about, that to the point where you would go to the doctor, are beyond the average sort of discomfort, stomach discomfort, I guess we'll call it.
3: It's probably the worry about dehydration. So if you're having this watery bowel movement, that's the watery bowel movement, you should be hydrating, you know, using some electrolyte solution, water. But if you're feeling weak, your pulse is increasing, you're feeling lightheaded, feel like you might pass out, it's time to be seen. Go up to the emergency room, get an IV in, let them hydrate you, check a stool culture. They can do that quickly because you're probably going to be able to give them one quickly. And under the microscope, they see the parasite, get you on some Bactrim or appropriate antibiotic, and get on that road to recovery, especially if you're young, if you've got a child or an elderly person. They shouldn't wait. They should be seen.
15: Okay. Serious business. We'll continue with Dr. John Wyckoff at the Wyckoff Wellness Center, WYCOFF. And you can shop online there, too, even if you're not a patient, or stop into the store. It's on Michigan Avenue, a little east of 127. Back in a flash. Wyckoff Wellness and WyckoffWellnessCenter.com. You can get connected with Dr. John Wyckoff. He'll see you personally, believe it or not. I know you hear him on this show. You say, he's a celebrity doctor. No, he'll look right across the desk from you, at the chair right next to you, and say, let's take a look at how we can get you living better and enjoying life better and feeling better. And for those listening right now virtually in other parts of the state, you can connect them with some pretty nice deals on vitamins, supplements, and immediate better health. Drew?
3: We are doing our August promotion where we have 20% off all of our supplements in the office, and we also have specials on all of our unique treatment packages. IV hydration, IV nutrient replacement, ultraviolet blood irradiation, high-dose vitamin C. We have infrared sauna. A lot of natural things that can really help your health and wellness. And actually, I heard a health expert yesterday saying that if they could pick one thing to do to stay healthy longer, other than, you know, eating well and exercising, they would invest in an infrared sauna. And you can get it right now at Wyckoff Wellness. It's expensive, $1 a minute. You can sit in the sauna for $30 for 30 minutes and get healthy. So it's that simple.
15: What does it feel like when you come out of there?
3: It's warm. It's not like the steam sauna. The temperature is usually around 130 degrees. 30 minutes is a good session. Sometimes you work up to that. But you'll feel warm and you'll be perspiring. Then we put you into we have a shower in the room adjacent to the sauna. We want you to rinse all this stuff off that you kind of pulled out of your body. You have a lot of toxins in your body fat under the skin, so when you perspire, those toxins migrate out of the skin. We don't want you to reabsorb them. 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
15: It's quite a comfortable, luxurious facility you have there. 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
3: Well, we've tried to make it very comfortable and get away from that clinical experience.
15: Yeah.
3: You know, take away, a sliding window, and you're met at a desk. 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
15: Bottom line there, Dr. John Wyckoff can give you the personal service that you've been hoping for. 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
8: Dominique Martin has been sentenced to between 16 and 40 years in prison after he pled guilty to three counts of assault with intent to murder in a December 2024 shooting in Kalamazoo. Three people were shot, a fourth was injured by shrapnel outside of Little Caesars Pizza in the 4200 block of West Main Street just after 5 p.m. Co-defendant Javion Jackson was convicted in February this year. He was sentenced to between 22 and 40 years in prison. Four people have been arrested by Battle Creek Police after they carried out a search warrant at a home on North 28th Street, July 30th, as they investigated suspected illegal drug activity. They were responding to several complaints from neighbors about suspected drug activity and unusually heavy traffic at the home. A dozen people were found to be living there in the main residence, a garage, a storage shed, and a tent in the backyard. I'm Michael Arney, WKZO News.
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4: I'm Beth Fisher. Turnout's been steady so far for today's primary election in Michigan. There are federal election monitors in some locations, according to Kim Bush with the State Attorney General's office.
5: So in Lansing, we were expecting three teams of two monitors each. We have confirmed there are currently two teams of two on the ground as of this morning. In East Lansing, we were expecting three or four teams of two monitors each. We currently have two teams of two. For awareness, they did ask this morning about Spanish interpreters. East Lansing is not a language minority language minority location.
4: The Justice Department says the jurisdictions were selected because of a history of election-related concerns. There are more than 1 million people who cast their ballots ahead of today's primary election. The Secretary of State's office says 1.2 million voters cast absentee ballots and took advantage of early in-person voting. The 138,000 people who voted in person over the past week and a half was nearly double the number from 4 years ago. Two deaths have been attributed to cyclosporiasis cases in the state announced yesterday by the Michigan Health Department. The latest update shows two deaths linked to cyclosporiasis and dehydration. Officials say the people had underlying health issues that contributed to their deaths. As people are facing the end of their life, Hospice of Michigan is looking for volunteers, especially those who are veterans, to talk with veterans in hospice.
1: Veterans at end of life sometimes have a special need that they want to share their stories from when they were in the military, and maybe they haven't shared them at all. So we try to recruit veteran volunteers who can be at the bedside or in the home with our patients who are facing end of life that were also veterans.
4: Hospice of Michigan Director of Volunteer Programs Kathy Letart says both veterans get a lot out of the connection. Go to HOM.org for more information. I'm Beth Fisher for the Michigan News Network.
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6: A little warmer today with lots of sunshine with mostly sunny to partly cloudy conditions. High temperature up around 86 with a light south wind. Tonight, clouds will thicken up a bit late tonight with a low temperature right around 65. And for Wednesday, mostly cloudy to partly cloudy conditions. A little more humid with a chance of a shower or thunderstorm. High temperature 83. We'll still continue with a chance of a shower or thunderstorm on Thursday. I'm Storm to Maine meteorologist Matt Kirkwood tracking southwest Michigan's weather.
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0: Blue Cross has Michigan covered head to toe, inside and out, ready to help with health and wellness resources for the body and mind. 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I suggest, too, ahealthiermichigan.org, which is brought to you by Blue Cross Blue Shield of Michigan and published by that company. And I always get a smile, and I always learn something intriguing. And Lindsay Kanake has written a column now that caught my fancy just the other day, The Science Behind Why Kids Reject Healthy Foods. Now, I don't know what it's like for you, Tony Cuthbert, with young Josh, but I would consider myself a kid, according to this article.
1: Uh-oh.
0: Well, you know, like it has the causes of picky eating. Believe it or not, the causes are complex, and they don't always come down to a single factor. And sometimes it has to do with how the foods are introduced. You know, like if you get them at the table and you say, all right, you can't leave the table till you finish all that squash, maybe they'll resist a little bit. Maybe there's more to the story than the fact that they don't like the taste. Who knows? But if you present it and say, well, this is like a dessert, you're going to love this. I don't know. So the article has all of these sort of stages of pickiness with young toddlers and what they eat and the autonomy to decide what they want to eat and what they don't and how to stay calm and be positive and provide fruits and vegetables and meal prep. And, of course, kids love bread and ice cream and meat. But how do you get them to eat vegetables and other things and lean proteins and fiber and whole grains? Probably don't tell them that's what it's called. Maybe come up with something else. But the article says to stay calm and positive about your child's diet and don't show any frustration or worry and provide fruits and vegetables as meals and snacks. I remember Meghan Markle saying one time that she told her kids when they asked if they could have dessert, she said, if you can pick it, you can eat it. Like, go outside in the garden and pick yourself a dessert. That was the way she went about it. I know that you have a weekly meal with your son Josh where you go out to dinner. Can he get anything he wants on the menu?
1: Yeah, but he's pretty standard. But when it comes to introducing new things, he pretty much tries everything, and that's the rule that I like to throw in there. Just give it a chance, take a bite. If you don't like it, don't worry about it. I'll finish it off for you. But we've only run into that a few times.
0: Okay, fun. And that's the whole point of it. He gets to see different restaurants and different types of food and all sorts of exposure, and I think that's pretty cool. Now, the man who publishes ahealthiermichigan.org is our guest star, as the music sort of referred to earlier. He's Andy Hetzel, the Vice President of Corporate Communications at Blue Cross Blue Shield of Michigan, who's nice enough to join us every week, all year long on this program. Welcome back, sir.
2: Well, hi there, Michael Patrick. I enjoyed a beautiful sunrise over the Detroit River this morning. It's a brilliant Tuesday here in Michigan.
0: Ooh, was the light glinting off the Gordie Howe Bridge right into your eyes?
2: It was, as I drove into the office, yes, indeed.
0: How about that? Summertime in Detroit, and you have given us this informative conversation and inspiration like you just did, and often green is the color. Healthcare affordability, and you've got some information, as I understand it, about a program that's going to help improve both affordability and quality?
2: Yes, I do, and you led into our conversation by talking about encouraging our kids to eat better, healthier foods, and, you know, healthy foods and daily exercise, those are investments that we all can make in our best possible health. And the program that I want to talk about this morning is an outgrowth of a really revolutionary approach that Blue Cross has taken for the last 25 or so years with primary care physicians all across Michigan to invest in the health of people in our state. We have to remember that for 100 years, our healthcare system was constructed to take care of us when we get sick. Now, because of the investments that Blue Cross is making with these physician practices all across Michigan, we're sort of turning that around, and we're investing now in keeping people healthy as long as possible, and we're recognizing the important role that the physician-patient relationship has in that. If you remember, 75 cents of every dollar spent on healthcare is spent on chronic conditions. If we can help people stay as healthy as possible through improved relationships with their primary care doctors, we at Blue Cross want to make those types of investments because they'll pay off in the long term in terms of more affordable care.
0: Affordable care, but an advanced primary care that comes from your patient-centered medical home. What is the vastness of that program, and what does it look like when you get to the doctor's office?
2: Sure. So about 25 years ago, Blue Cross began the patient-centered medical home program. We now have more than 1,600 PCMH, we call it, patient-centered medical home, physician practices in Michigan. They serve almost 95% of the population of the state. And those medical practices have built in additional services and supports to enable their patients to have more support through the primary care doctor. Things like nutrition counseling is a good example. Behavioral health care services in the primary care doctor's office is another good example. Electronic prescribing, so patients can leave the physician's office, go right to the pharmacy and pick up their drugs. Mm-hmm. And telephonic outreach after hours. These things are designed to keep people healthier and make sure that they have the support necessary to accomplish that goal.
0: So this healthcare team, and when you go in and the doctor, they're going to really understand you, me, for instance, and my health history and coordinate the care and maybe work on prevention?
2: That's right. They'll tap into your patient record. They will know you by name. They will make sure that they're aware and that they're talking to you about the chronic conditions that you may be managing. They will provide the types of guidance and support that you need to live your healthiest life. And again, it's not just about going to your doctor when you're sick anymore. It's about going to your doctor as sort of the focal point for your best possible health. And thanks to Blue Cross's relationships with doctors all across Michigan that have done outstanding work with us, we're now able to deliver those improvements in care delivery to our members all across Michigan.
0: You know, that sounds like a concierge kind of service, like a luxury service. It sounds like it would be expensive, but the return on investment must be very good, because maybe at the other end, it's much more expensive to go in sick.
2: The patient-centered medical home and advanced primary care is not concierge. 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It's inclusive of all of Blue Cross's members across the state. 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
0: We can all get that kind of feeling, to go in there and understand that the team cares about you and knows you by name and says, we're going to keep you healthy. 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How do we access it?
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0: Thank you so much, Andy Hetzel, Blue Cross Blue Shield of Michigan, and ahealthiermichigan.org as well. 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

0: Someday, our tomorrow will include the Great Lakes Tunnel. It will connect the Upper Peninsula with the Lower Peninsula, more than 200 feet below in the bedrock. And Enbridge Energy has promised to build that for us. Line 5, the pipelines, currently carry crude oil and natural gas liquids between Superior, Wisconsin and Sarnia, Ontario. And 73 years old, those pipelines are. They go across the Straits of Mackinac on the lake bed. They were built by the same company that built the Mackinac Bridge. And so Enbridge, as you know by now from listening to this program, has proposed decommissioning those two 20-inch pipes and putting in a 30-inch pipeline that will be in the bedrock, tucked away below with other service elements connecting the Upper Peninsula with the Lower Peninsula and beyond. And so they have been getting all the T's crossed and I's dotted and the Public Service Commission approval, etc. And we've been learning all about it over the years it's been now, because this deal was made with the Snyder administration from Ryan Duffy, the communication strategist for Enbridge Energy. And there was news just a couple days ago that the Michigan Supreme Court threw out a key state approval. So it seems like back to the drawing board. So that we can understand what this all means, Ryan Duffy has agreed to join us, and we appreciate that very much. Welcome back to the airwaves. Ryan, are you there?
1: Thanks. Good morning, Michael Patrick. Thanks for having me on.
0: Thank you very much. The company's reaction.
1: Can you hear me, Michael Patrick?
0: Yeah. How about, can you hear me? No. Okay. We're going to reconnect with Ryan Duffy and find out what happened to the phone line there. This is the beauty of live radio. This is not a recorded podcast. This is live radio, a transmission, if you will, with Michael Patrick Shields. So we'll reconnect with him. Beautiful. Always the beautiful setup always ends up with a bad phone line. It's just the nature of the beast. Join Americans for Prosperity, the nation's largest grassroots organization. 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Tim Golding will join us tomorrow from Americans for Prosperity, and we'll get his reaction to the primary election. Now, one of the candidates they are very supportive of is Mike Rogers, the former chair of the House Intelligence Committee. He is running for the Republican nomination for the U.S. Senate, and he's unopposed. So he'll win, and that'll be A-OK. And I'm sure that he'll be happy about that. Ryan Duffy, as I mentioned, the company's reaction, Enbridge, that is, to the ruling from the Michigan Supreme Court, which I understand sends one of the tunnel project permits back to the permitting agency. Can you give us perspective and what it all means?
1: Sure, Michael Patrick. Good morning. Thanks for having me on. So you're right. This Supreme Court decision from the Michigan Supreme Court does send an approval we already had from the Michigan Public Service Commission back to the commission. So that decision is, of course, disappointing, and that's mainly because of the additional delay we're now going to have for the project with this going back to the MPSC. That's after the MPSC already reviewed this for more than 5 years, reviewing the tunnel project. And that review was truly extensive. It was rigorous, fact-based. It took a long time, and it approved replacing that Line 5 pipeline segment into a deep underground tunnel. And the tunnel approach, of course, was designed specifically to protect the environment in the Great Lakes and also make sure that critical energy delivery for the region is there. So now there's going to be another lengthy delay. So we're reviewing the decision at this point and assessing some of our legal options. But what I can tell you will not change is that Line 5 continues to be safe. We remain committed to operating it safely and responsibly and incorporating all those enhanced safety measures we have at the Straits. And, of course, the need for Line 5 doesn't change. It is safely transporting the natural gas liquids that are used to make propane for a lot of Michigan homes and businesses, and it's really supplying the majority of propane used across the Strait. It supplies regional refineries, and there are no existing alternatives that can replace what Line 5 does.
0: Wasn't it just a few days ago the state gave you the approval for the environmental permit?
1: It did. And, I mean, those were from Eagle. And so on that state permit that was renewed with just a couple additions, that was an important step. You know, there's some work to do there, too. But that renewal came after 6 years of technical review and all the public input and the survey work and the engagement we did with state and federal regulators. So I think it's important to keep in mind the tunnel project is the result of that agreement between the state and Enbridge in 2018, and the stated purpose was to protect the Great Lakes by relocating the Straits crossing into a tunnel where it would be protected. And that's what we've been working on ever since. So it was good to have that decision on that permit renewal, but that's not the final step there either. The state has asked for some additional information there on how we would protect culture and archaeological artifacts at the Straits as part of that approval.
0: Enbridge has already been studying that, haven't they, on the archaeological and cultural artifacts?
1: We have. That's been a big focus for us, that to protect those cultural resources. We've done a lot of work already at the Straits. Since 2019, we've completed more than 20 cultural surveys in and around the Straits. So that's been lake bottom surveys, on-land surveys, historical assessments, and some of those other environmental studies. So in all, our team's completed more than 40,000 hours of cultural and environmental survey work. So that really reflects how thoroughly the site's been studied up there before any construction even begins. And we did that work with the U.S. Army Corps of Engineers. They lead the process. And all the findings have been turned over to the Army Corps. Tribal representatives have been a part of that, consulting parties as it's gone along. So we're really committed to working with the regulators, the tribal communities, to protect and preserve any discoveries that we come across as work is happening. And we do that because the Straits are really a place of deep historical and cultural significance. And so that means this kind of work has to be handled very carefully.
0: We appreciate that. Everybody does. And the investment in a great infrastructure project, the Great Lakes Tunnel. He's Ryan Duffy at Enbridge Energy. When it comes to healthcare costs, we often focus on one thing, our insurance premiums. But what if we're only seeing part of the picture? The truth is, our health insurance costs reside downstream, at the end of the cost equation. 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And that starts with shedding light on the entire cost equation, from upstream costs to downstream premiums. 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
2: Michigan Ag Now. This is your midday report, and I'm Rusty Halverson. USDA is reminding landowners to review newly assigned base acres before the August 31st deadline following a historic expansion of the Farm Safety Net. USDA Undersecretary Richard Fordyce says, landowners who received a notice should verify the information before it becomes permanent record.
3: If they agree with that and they are fine with that, they don't need to do anything. If they look at those acreage numbers and maybe question those or would like further clarification, they have until August 31st. Probably the best bet, if you do have questions, would be go to the FSA office in the county in which you own land and get a further clarification, or if there's something you don't understand or you have a question about, have that answered. Because if you do nothing, those base acres will transfer and be the permanent record of your farm.
2: USDA Undersecretary Richard Fordyce.
4: 1955 was an important year in America. Elvis was at the top of the charts. Rebel Without a Cause was in theaters. Gunsmoke was on TV. Ike was in the White House. A gallon of gas was 23 cents. And Disneyland opened its doors. And in Kalamazoo, Michigan, a young businessman named Russ Bartholomew started Bartholomew Heating and Cooling. 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
3: The latest Senate Farm Bill text released ahead of Thursday's committee markup includes a one-year extension of E15, small refinery exemption reforms, and a one-year SNAP cost share extension. Setbacks in July, including Republican Mitch McConnell's health absence and Democratic objections to the timing of the state's SNAP penalties, delayed Farm Bill action. Senate Ag Committee Chair John Bozeman agreed to give all states more time to rein in SNAP overpayments, which was the Democrats' top demand. The revised bill permanently authorizes nationwide year-round E15 sales, something Bozeman backs, but first wanted to do separately. He told reporters back in June,
4: "Vote on it alone, vote on the Farm Bill alone. That's why we haven't combined it out of, again, looking at trying to respect the House, what they had to do."
3: But the text no longer has the same coalition of support for E15. That, according to a report from Washington by DTN, the American Petroleum Institute opposed the E15 language over the weekend, breaking its partnership with the National Corn Growers Association on the issue. While API still supports year-round E15, it opposes provisions that would limit eligibility for small refinery exemptions and require remaining obligated parties to absorb additional renewable fuel obligations from exempted volumes. Japan's push to reduce carbon emissions could open up new export opportunities for the U.S. ethanol industry. As that country moves toward wider use of E20 fuel, Nebraska Governor Jim Pillen is leading a trade mission to Japan to highlight the state's role in producing lower carbon fuels.
5: And, I've said every time that I meet the ambassador, his question is how soon.
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7: On to the full Senate. I'm Jack Callahan, Fox News, with the confirmation vote for Acting Attorney General Todd Blanche. The Senate's Judiciary Committee has just given its approval.
8: Todd Blanche gets a favorable nomination out of the Judiciary Committee. 12-10, all Republicans voting yes. And now this will go to the full Senate floor, where he is expected to be confirmed later this week.
7: Fox's David Spont, the Justice Department's health care fraud task force, has just announced they've busted up a costly health care ring in Philadelphia.
9: "We are announcing criminal charges against 19 defendants for fraudulent home health care schemes that targeted Pennsylvania's Medicaid fraud program and resulted in over $4 million of fraud."
7: It's Assistant Attorney General Colin McDonald who says one of the defendants had billed Medicaid for providing elder care while he was actually in jail. Secretary of State Marco Rubio says there has been progress made in talks between Oman and Iran over the Strait of Hormuz. No deal yet, but Rubio says they hope that'll happen shortly. Oil prices falling again. West Texas Intermediate crude now below $76 a barrel. The national average price for a gallon of gas, a penny less than it was yesterday. Despite the high gas prices this summer, job openings are holding fairly steady.
10: The Labor Department's job openings and labor turnover survey found 7.35 million openings on the last business day of June, a larger decline than anticipated, and May's job openings were revised lower.
7: Fox's Ginny Casola reports layoffs were little changed, and the number of people quitting their jobs, perhaps for something better, rose slightly. State of New Jersey has filed an antitrust suit against Amazon, claiming the company puts pressure

0: 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Local news now.
1: The Michigan Department of Health and Human Services says two people have died after they contracted cyclosporiasis. The parasitic intestinal infection has sickened 11,234 Michiganders. 193 have had to be hospitalized. The MDHHS says the two people who have died had significant underlying health conditions that may have been impacted by the cyclosporiasis and dehydration. Now, the illness causes frequent, sudden, and explosive diarrhea. The Amish community in Michigan wants the state to issue a photo-less identification, as Republican lawmakers in Lansing want to require photo ID to be able to vote. Photographs of Amish people are considered to be sinful, so they don't allow their pictures to be taken. Amish carpenter Jacob Petersheim in Van Buren County says people would support the photo-less ID, noting that bank accounts are difficult to open without them. I'm Michael Arney, WKZO News.
2: The Michigan News Network.
3: I'm Beth Fisher. It's primary election day in Michigan, and there's a steady turnout so far. Kim Bush with the State Attorney General's office says there are federal election monitors in Lansing, East Lansing, and other spots.
4: In the city of Hamtramck, we were expecting one team of two monitors on site. That is confirmed. And in the city of Detroit, we were expecting four teams of two monitors on site. We have confirmed there are two teams of two on the ground this morning. As expected, there are no issues with the monitors. They are checking in at their precincts, and they are just observing.
3: The Justice Department says the jurisdictions were selected because of a history of election-related concerns. The polls are open until 8 p.m. With concerns about safety when it comes to e-bikes, Grand Haven City Council has banned them, scooters, and skateboards from the boardwalk in the city, some downtown sidewalks. Tonight's Mega Millions, $60 million. Wednesday's Powerball, $786 million. I'm Beth Fisher for the Michigan News Network.
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9: Partly cloudy skies across the region today with high temperatures reaching the mid-80s. It does feel a touch muggy as dew points rise to the mid-60s. Humidity will be a factor for much of the week ahead. A chance for some showers develops early Wednesday, but they will be light and scattered. Slightly heavier rain possible south of Grand Rapids on Thursday. Otherwise, a few pop-up showers into the weekend as high temperatures remain in the mid-80s. Tracking West Michigan's weather, I'm Storm Team 8 meteorologist Sarah Flynn.
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1: Born on America's darkest day, September 11th, 01, the Tunnel to Towers Foundation, they have helped American heroes ever since. Heroes like United States Navy Chief Shannon Kent. 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
2: President Trump's Board of Peace is moving ahead with plans for Israel to withdraw from Gaza.
3: The Board of Peace official leading the plan for a post-war Gaza met this week with Israeli Prime Minister Benjamin Netanyahu. That meeting follows a new commitment from Hamas to disarm and demilitarize. The official pressed Netanyahu to end Israeli airstrikes in Gaza, according to sources familiar with that meeting. A statement from the board says the goal is clear and not in question: the complete decommissioning of weapons and the transition away from rule by gun to civilian governance. Israel would then withdraw from the war-torn Gaza Strip. At the White House, Jared Halpern, Fox News.
2: A mass funeral was held today in Gaza City for more than 100 Palestinians whose bodies were recovered nearly 3 years after Israeli warplanes bombed an apartment building following the October 7th attacks on Israel. A plan by Florida's Governor DeSantis to cut property taxes is running into opposition from safety forces.
4: Just vote no. The message from police and firefighter groups regarding Amendment 3. If passed, it would raise the homestead exemption to $150,000 in 2027 and to $250,000 in 2028, with taxpayers still on the hook to pay the local school tax bill. The Florida Sheriff's Association said it's significantly concerned since it would boost exemptions from $50,000 to $250,000 over 2 years. That association joins the Florida State Fraternal Order of Police, Florida Professional Firefighters, the Florida Fire Chiefs Association, and several prominent county sheriffs in the state, warning the tax cut could also affect money for first responder services in Florida. CJ Papa, Fox News.
2: The suspect has been jailed in Washington State on suspicion of setting one of the devastating wildfires there. Amazon says a class action lawsuit filed by the state of New Jersey is not grounded in fact. The suit says Amazon suppressed wages and working conditions at delivery firms. I'm Jack Callahan. This is Fox News.
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6: Maple Hill Auto Group in Oshkosh Township has been bought by Fox Motors. The dealership on West Main Street, just off of US 131, sells Audi, Genesis, Hyundai, Subaru, Volkswagen, and Volvo vehicles. Fox Motors CEO and Chairman Dan DeVos says Kalamazoo represents an exciting new market for them and a natural extension of their commitment to serving drivers across Michigan. Now, staff of Maple Hill Auto Group will stay on the job under the new owners. Dominique Bonten has been sentenced to between 16 and 40 years in prison after pleading guilty to 3 counts of assault with intent to murder in a December 2024 shooting in Kalamazoo. 3 people were shot. A 4th was injured by shrapnel outside of Little Caesars Pizza in the 4200 block of West Main Street. Co-defendant Javion Jackson was convicted in February this year. He was also sentenced to between 22 and 40 years in prison. I'm Mike Alarney, WKZO News.

0: Welcome back in here to Clay and Buck. So, Clay, I feel a little better about the situation in Texas, despite the polls that have come out that are making it seem very close. Ken Paxton's confident he can get it done. He does need the resources. He needs the support of the Texans, who can show up and make sure that Tallarico, because I'm going to tell you something, it's bigger than just one Senate seat. If you have somebody as just bizarre in so many ways and kind of effeminately left wing in so many of his positions and as James Tallarico, and he is a senator from Texas, it's going to really, in a bad way, energize Democrats for the 28 election. I can tell you that. They've wanted a Texas Senate seat for a long time, and the money they're going to pour into this is going to be tremendous. And right now Republicans can feel a little complacent, I think, Clay. I think you can feel a little bit like, oh, you know, Trump's in charge in the White House and we have a majority and we're doing pretty well. This can change very quickly.
1: Yeah, I think all of that is 100% accurate. I also think this is a sign Democrats are pouring money in right now. And he is right. If you're in Texas, it's the hottest time of year. This is when you're on vacation. What really matters there is Labor Day, right? When everybody pivots from summer breaks, high school football season is underway, college football season is underway, people start paying attention. But I do think the committed cadre of left-wingers is going to show up and vote for their guy or their gal, and this is where having resources matters. And that's why I was asking the question about President Trump. I believe President Trump has $500 million in his MAGA accounts right now that he could theoretically be deploying. I suspect that he is in some way. Also, Elon Musk is going to start spending money. All of these things, I think, are going to factor in a big way. But, you know, look, there are going to be a lot of handful of races out there that determine the trajectory of the government, and Texas is one of them. And the Democrats cannot be allowed to win in that state, anything statewide. Lots of you listening right now need to get involved and make sure you're plugged in on everything having to go on there. 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
3: Today is Michigan's primary election day. Polls are open until 8 p.m. Voters can make their choices for the U.S. Senate, U.S. House, State Senate, State House, Governor, and millage decisions. In Kalamazoo County, Metro Transit is asking voters to approve a millage renewal. Voters are also being asked to approve a countywide child care millage. We will have the results at WKZO.com as soon as they start to roll in. Four people have been arrested by Battle Creek police after they carried out a search warrant at a home on North 28th Street back on July 30th. They're investigating suspected illegal drug activity. A dozen people were found to be living at the home in the main residence, a garage, storage shed, and a tent in the backyard. Homeowner is accused of operating an illegal boarding house and providing accommodations for people that are involved in drug use. That's the latest from the WKZO Newsroom. I'm Michael Arnett.
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5: I'm Ryan Racker. Another batch of cases related to a diarrhea-causing parasite in Michigan. According to state health officials, another 200 cases of cyclosporiasis reported today, bringing Michigan's total to 11,500 in addition to the 193 hospitalizations. Today's U.S. Democratic Senate primary in Michigan will be one of the most watched elections in the country. Voters will head to the polls, choose between progressive Abdul El-Sayed and moderate Congresswoman Haley Stevens. Polls are open until 8 o'clock tonight, and there's more than a million people who already already cast their ballots ahead of the primary. As Secretary of State's office say, 1.2 million voters cast absentee ballots and took advantage of early in-person voting. And with concerns about safety when it comes to e-bikes, Grand Haven City Council has banned them, scooters, and skateboards from the boardwalk in the city, some downtown sidewalks, and part of the Washington Avenue. City Council approved the changes at its meeting on Monday. I'm Ryan Racker for the Michigan News Network.
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0: Partly cloudy skies across the region today with high temperatures reaching the mid-80s. It does feel a touch muggy as dew points rise to the mid-60s. Humidity will be a factor for much of the week ahead. A chance for some showers develops early Wednesday, but they will be light and scattered. Slightly heavier rain possible south of Grand Rapids on Thursday. Otherwise, a few pop-up showers into the weekend as high temperatures remain in the mid-80s. Tracking West Michigan's weather, I'm Storm Team 8 meteorologist Sarah Flynn.
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0: Medicine equipment sparked it. That fire killed 19 people. A suspect has now been charged with starting the fire that's destroyed hundreds of homes in Spokane, Washington.
1: He's 37-year-old Aaron Farinacci. He's a Spokane resident and now charged with first-degree arson. He's being held in the Spokane County Jail on a $1 million bond. The sheriff confirming he has a dangerous criminal background.
2: Mr. Farinacci is a convicted felon. Out of the state of Arizona. He has a felony conviction for manslaughter.
1: Investigators arrested him Monday afternoon after serving a warrant at Farinacci's house. They found a lighter and waterproof matches while detaining and searching him.
0: Fox's Sarah Allegre. Among the five states holding primaries today, Michigan's Democrat Senate race getting the most attention.
3: Haley Stevens' campaign says she needs to do well here in Detroit if she's going to have any chance at winning this race. But Abdul El-Sayed is feeling really confident about his chances. Today will also give us a sense of how a lot of these ideas are playing with swing state voters in the Midwest. Here's a taste of what some of those voters are saying.
4: I'd have voted for Abdul El-Sayed. I really believe that our country needs a non-establishment type of person at this stage.
5: Gives me a lot of anxiety because I know Haley is the person for this job.
3: That anxiety over this race is shared by Democratic Party officials who will learn a lot from today's results about where the party's base is going into November and beyond.
0: Fox's Garrett Tenney, the Democrat primary winner, will face former GOP Congressman Mike Rogers in November. The federal appeals court has today ruled the Trump administration wrongly terminated a multi-billion-dollar program to boost clean energy projects. An appeal likely. I'm Jack Callahan. This is Fox News.
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7: Dominique Martin has been sentenced to between 16 and 40 years in prison after he pled guilty to three counts of assault with intent to murder in a December 2024 shooting in Kalamazoo. Three people were shot. A fourth was injured by shrapnel outside of Little Caesars Pizza in the 4200 block of West Main Street just after 5 p.m. Co-defendant Javion Jackson was convicted in February this year. He was sentenced to between 22 and 40 years in prison. Four people have been arrested by Battle Creek police after they carried out a search warrant at a home on North 28th Street July 30th as they investigated suspected illegal drug activity. They were responding to several complaints from neighbors about suspected drug activity and unusually heavy traffic at the home. A dozen people were found to be living there in the main residence, a garage, a storage shed, and a tent in the backyard. I'm Michael Arney, WKZO News.

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1: The 2026 Kalamazoo County Fair is underway, and many fair attractions that had been missing over the past couple of years are back. Carnival rides and games will return Thursday, as well as musical and other entertainment. That portion of the fair will run through Saturday. 4-H activities are underway now. They'll also continue through the weekend. A full schedule is available at WKZO.com. A 42-year-old Athens man fighting for his life at Bronson Hospital in Kalamazoo after he was badly injured in a crash with a 15-year-old unlicensed driver early Friday morning. Michigan State Police Trooper Martha Weil arrived at the scene of the crash in Calhoun County's Leroy Township just after 12:30 in the morning, says the man's Kia Soul was fully engulfed in flames. She and a bystander pulled him from the car. He had suffered serious head injuries and internal damage. Three of the friends of the other driver are also hospitalized. I'm Michael Arney, WKZO News.
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3: I'm Ryan Racker. It's a primary election day in Michigan with races for governor, U.S. Senate, Congress, and local issues. Polls close tonight at 8 p.m. And if you're headed to vote, there's a few things you should know. That split ticket voting is not allowed in Michigan primaries, meaning you need to vote for all Republican or all Democratic candidates. If you split your ticket, your ballot is invalid and your vote won't be counted. In West Michigan's Muskegon County, two boys who went missing Monday morning in Eagleson Township near Wolf Lake have been found safe. The 9 and 10-year-old boys found safe in the woods about a half mile from where they were last seen, and they were taken home. University of Michigan Hospital on top again. The newest U.S. News and World Report says the Ann Arbor Hospital is the best in the state. Other hospitals that round out the top five, Corwell Health, William Beaumont University Hospital in Royal Oak, Corwell Health, Beaumont Troy Hospital, and Trinity Health Ann Arbor. I'm Ryan Racker for the Michigan News Network.
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13: Partly cloudy skies across the region today with high temperatures reaching the mid-80s. It does feel a touch muggy as dew points rise to the mid-60s. Humidity will be a factor for much of the week ahead. A chance for some showers develops early Wednesday, but they will be light and scattered. Slightly heavier rain possible south of Grand Rapids on Thursday. Otherwise, a few pop-up showers into the weekend as high temperatures remain in the mid-80s. Tracking West Michigan's weather, I'm Storm Team 8 meteorologist Sarah Flynn.
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0: All right, here we go. This is the Markley, Van Camp, and Robbins Show. I'm Scott Robbins. Right over there, David Van Camp, Jamie Markley, and Simon. He is back tomorrow. The top five things and stories we're following today, David.
2: All right, the top five stories that we are watching today. Update on the Washington wildfires. 37-year-old Aaron F. Farinacci
0: has been
2: arrested for arson. Police say he started one of the wildfires that is tearing its way through Spokane County, the Old Trails Fire, to be specific.
0: Unbelievable, man. Yeah. I mean, they said that they'd found him with waterproof matches.
2: Yeah.
0: I didn't know that was a thing until I learned that today. I learned that today for the first time.
2: Usually for, like, camping.
0: Right, camping or if you're hunting, that sort of thing. Yeah. But, so he had waterproof matches, and they said he had a lighter with him at the same time. So, anyway, this is terrible. It's just terrible.
2: Well, I read the early breaking story on this where they said that the cops had identified him as a suspect early on, but then they weren't sure they could actually charge him, so they let him go. But they were keeping tabs on him. They just wanted to make sure that they had a rock-solid case against the guy.
0: Yeah.
2: Yeah.
0: But he was around the fire scene, was really twitchy, and people noticed
2: saw him.
0: And,
2: Yeah. All right, number four, police are finally cleaning up the autonomous zone in Madison, Wisconsin. This is the site where a career criminal named Corey Ruiz stabbed a cop and got shot and killed. And the street communists decided that was an outrage, and they set up their own autonomous zone. Doesn't look like they were going out down without a fight, but the riot cops were there to finally get this thing cleared off the street. Number four, Republican Senators Tom Tillis and John Cornyn have finally come to their senses. They're letting Todd Blanche's nomination to be attorney general move forward. Number two, President Trump. I don't like it when he does this. He's calling on Exxon and Chevron to help lower gas prices, saying he's not happy about their record profits.
0: I saw that.
2: Well, they had record profits because they were kind of, well, some of the only game in town because of the Strait of Hormuz being shut down. So it's like, I didn't like it when Biden said it. I really don't like it when Trump is doing this. Like, I get there's the populist urge to do it,
0: now,
2: but
0: I did get a note from one of our listeners last night that said you guys might want to pay attention to this because I think there's a lot of people on the conservative side that feel like they're getting gouged.
2: Really?
0: And see, that took me by surprise a little bit because I guess I didn't hear from any of them, so I didn't know.
2: Yeah.
0: But they do feel like they're getting screwed and hosed at the pump. But again, price fixing on any level doesn't set well with me.
2: You're also talking about the price of a refined product versus the global price of crude oil,
0: right?
2: Which is a different thing altogether. There are things to consider like refining capacity, et cetera, all these different steps that go into processing crude oil and making it into gasoline. Anyway, and then number one, ICE made roughly 51,000 immigration arrests during the month of July. That's the highest single month of arrests.
0: Wow. All right. Good deal.
2: Those are the top five stories we're watching today. What's your story? Coming up.

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11: All right, here we go. This is the Markley, Van Camp, and Robbins Show. I'm Scott Robbins. Right over there is David Van Camp. You see, Jamie Markley's on special assignment. He is back here tomorrow. David, top five stories we're following today.
12: All right, number five, police finally cleaning up the autonomous zone in Wisconsin, in Madison, finally. Wisconsin. Yeah, finally. Number four, an update on the Washington wildfires. 37-year-old Aaron F. Farnacci has been arrested for arson. Police say he started the Old Trails fire as there are, what, three wildfires just tearing through Spokane County? 65,000 or so people had to be evacuated.
11: I was watching the Today Show, and the devastation was incredible.
12: Well, yeah.
11: I mean, you're talking hundreds of homes. Yeah. My God, man. This piece of garbage.
12: Oh, know, yeah, that's electric bleachers, man.
11: Absolutely.
12: I mean, you're gone. You don't get to exist in our society.
11: Yep. If elected, we're going to bring back the electric bleachers. That's why you want to vote for Robbins and Van Camp. Yes.
12: Number three, Republican Senators Tom Tillis and John Cornyn have apparently come to their senses and have allowed Todd Blanche's nomination to be Attorney General to move forward to the full Senate. Number two, President Trump is calling on Exxon and Chevron to help lower gas prices, saying he's not happy about their record profits. Well, I mean, I don't know if it really works that way. I understand people feel like they're getting hosed at the pump.
11: Yeah, there's some anger there.
12: Yeah, but the cost is reflective not only in the price of crude oil, but the cost that is incurred during the refining process as well, and then the shipment and all of that. So, yeah, it's not exactly a one-to-one thing, unfortunately. And then number one, ICE made roughly 51,000 immigration arrests during the month of July, the highest single month of arrests the agency has ever recorded. This comes after ICE made roughly 43,000 arrests in the month of June, which was record-setting at the time. So they are ramping things up in terms of arrests.
11: Have you noticed a noticeable downturn in the number of people that are screaming and yelling at them?
12: Yes.
11: In different places? I have, yeah.
12: Well, yeah, I think the money's kind of dried up right now because, you know, the activist money right now is going towards these primaries to try to get more communists elected.
11: Yeah. They quit paying the protesters and they quit showing up.
12: Yeah.
11: So. Yeah, okay, got it. I thought you might have an answer for
12: that. To
11: me,
12: that's at least what I believe to be true.
11: No, I would agree with you. Yeah.
12: It could also be that they're, some people have come to their senses in realizing that going and trying to warn, you know, foreign gang members who are here illegally about law enforcement, there could be consequences associated with that.
11: Mm-hmm.
12: And it's not good when that happens. Have you followed this Max Miller story?
11: Not a lot, but enough to know that this guy's a scumbag.
12: This is a Republican representative out of Ohio. He's going for, there's this nasty court battle between him and his wife. And the update, she's claiming he was abusive, like poured boiling water on her.
11: Yeah.
12: That kind of stuff.
11: Ugly stuff.
12: Now, one of his lawyers, Max Miller's lawyers, this is a guy named Aaron Mink. He, published a bunch of documents online. And one of them did actually include a picture of their 2-year-old without clothes on. And the lawyer says, oh, that was my fault. I was going through, 40-plus pages of documents and just missed that one. Now, he says, well, yes, we're sorry about that, but this was not what he said was this is not, child sex abuse material, which is what the ex-wife was alleging. He says this is a 2-year-old without a shirt on, essentially. Still, man, come on. What are we doing here?
11: The ex-wife or wife, I don't know if she's ex-wife yet, but her dad is connected too somehow.
12: Yeah, Bernie Moreno. He's a senator.
11: Yeah, and that being said, he hates this guy too.
12: Apparently, yeah. He called for him to resign.
11: Oh, yeah.

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14: Okay, man, here we go. This is the Markley, Van Camp, and Robbins Show. I'm Scott Robbins. That's David Van Camp. Jamie Markley back tomorrow on this show.
15: Yep. Well, yeah, you can't turn on the TV without hearing about those weight loss shots, right? I mean, it's all
14: everywhere.
15: Over the place.
14: Everywhere.
15: They've got the pills out and all that stuff. The thing is that they work for a lot of people. That's true. They lower the blood sugar, crush your appetite. But here's the thing. The injections are no fun, as we've talked about a lot. The side effects.
14: I don't even think they've begun to figure all this out yet.
15: Right.
14: That's still so early, and man.
15: Well, that's the thing, yeah. Mm-hmm. And when you're going full on screen door, it's not exactly a fun experience.
14: No,
15: so
14: it's not.
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15: That's right. And here's a news update. Jordan Salinas. I apologize. I was pronouncing it differently yesterday. I was pronouncing it Salinas, but apparently it's Salinas. This is the armed citizen who helped stop a deadly shooting at that In-N-Out Burger in Twin Falls, Idaho.
14: Yes.
15: ABC News actually did an interview with him.
14: Really?
15: Good guy with a gun, absolutely. And this was very interesting to hear from him directly.
16: Investigators say two men, an off-duty state trooper, and this man, 35-year-old Jordan Salinas, fired back.
17: I peeked around the right-hand side of that sign closest to the road, and that's where I saw the individual with his rifle pointed at the vehicles.
16: Authorities believe those heroic actions drove the shooter from the scene and likely saved lives.
17: He seemed unusually comfortable aiming that rifle at those cars. And then as soon as some rounds started coming at him, everything changed. Immediately, all that bravado he had immediately crumbled.
15: Yeah, it's a different thing when you realize that it's a two-way range.
14: So he didn't hit him, huh?
15: I don't think so. I think it scared him off. He was pretty far away.
14: Jeez.
15: But, yeah, and then the gunman wound up going and killing himself.
14: I imagine how that could have turned out, though.
15: Yeah. I mean,
14: awful.
15: It already is a tragedy, but, yeah, it could have been a lot worse if he didn't have a couple of people willing to step up and help prevent this. All right, let's get to Nimrod's in the news.
14: Yeah.
18: When the going gets tough.
19: Damn it, this is too hard.
18: The dumb get dumber.
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21: I love the poorly educated.

0: if they say, no, I'm not drinking. I just had some NyQuil. Right. Well, police in Florida arrested a 35-year-old guy named Christopher Chofalo and showed him video of a burglary at a Cuban restaurant. He looked at the video and said, oh, yeah, I broke into the business a while back. I thought it looked familiar. Yeah, that's me. You got me.
1: Oh, my gosh.
0: Yeah. Now, he's been arrested nearly 20 times in Miami-Dade County. About half were alleged burglaries and robberies, so he's facing charges, of course. But at least he was honest about
2: it. Right. Well, yeah.
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15: Dave Duilio is the director for the Center of Civic Engagement at Oakland University. What about an outsider of sorts who now lives in Michigan in Traverse City, the Transportation Secretary Pete Buttigieg for governor?
16: He seems to be making some noise, talked about how people need to keep fighting and not give up as we enter the next Trump administration, and it doesn't take too much to read into that.
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1: The Michigan Department of Health Human Services says two people have died after they contracted cyclosporiasis. The parasitic intestinal infection has sickened 11,234 Michiganders. 193 have had to be hospitalized. The MDHHS says the two people who have died had significant underlying health conditions that may have been impacted by the cyclosporiasis and dehydration. Now, the illness causes frequent, sudden, and explosive diarrhea. The Amish community in Michigan wants the state to issue a photo-less identification, as Republican lawmakers in Lansing want to require photo ID to be able to vote. Photographs of Amish people are considered to be sinful, so they don't allow their pictures to be taken. Amish carpenter Jacob Petersheim in Van Buren County says people would support the photo-less ID, noting that bank accounts are difficult to open without them. I'm Michael Arney, WKZO News.
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3: I'm Ryan Recker. Another batch of cases related to a diarrhea-causing parasite in Michigan. According to state health officials, 200 more cases of cyclosporiasis reported today, bringing Michigan's total to 11,500, in addition to the 193 hospitalizations. It comes on the heels of two people dying from severe underlying health issues, as well as cyclosporiasis and dehydration. Deaths from the illnesses are still considered extremely rare. And people are keeping a close eye on Michigan's primary election. Polls are open until 8 o'clock tonight, and there's four counties in the Upper Peninsula that are in the central time zone, meaning the last polling stations won't close until 9 o'clock Eastern time. Vote Beats' Haley Harding says that we will most likely have the unofficial results relatively quick.
4: It takes time to count ballots, and we know already that this election is breaking records for a primary. So it's, you know, people just have to remember it's going to take time. That said, I don't think it's impossible, depending on what time you go to bed, for us to know the winner before you go to bed tonight of some of these really significant races.
3: And for veterans nearing the end of their life, Hospice of Michigan is asking for help.
5: They're asking for other veterans to volunteer to spend some time with veterans who are in hospice. Kathy Letart is the director of volunteer programs for Hospice of Michigan and says both veterans benefit.
6: I'll start with the veteran volunteers. They always say they feel like they're getting so much more out of it than the patient is. They feel almost guilty that there is so meaningful to them to be able to be with someone at end of life and make a little bit of a difference, even if it's just having a conversation. And of course, that's on the patient side. They love their volunteers.
3: And that's Beth Fisher reporting. In West Michigan's Muskegon County, two boys who went missing Monday evening in Eagleston Township near Wolf Lake have been found safe. The 9 and 10-year-old boys found safe in the woods about a half mile from where they were last seen. I'm Ryan Recker for the Michigan News Network.
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10: And I do it 'cause I wanna. Rain showers are possible in southwest Michigan into the middle part of this week. Will remain dry this evening and overnight as temperatures fall into the mid-60s. That's as skies become mostly cloudy. Will be partly to mostly cloudy for Wednesday with on and off rain showers, especially in the second half of the day as high temperatures reach the low to mid-80s. Will be around 80 for Thursday with a few more showers possible under partly cloudy skies before warming to the mid-80s by Friday. Tracking southwest Michigan's weather, I'm CIRM teammate meteorologist Blake Harms.
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15: There was a photo making the rounds of I don't know what team this was, but this lady who is like, if the word cankles was a person, has sat down on a seat at a WNBA game, and her sign says, I didn't think I could dislike anyone more than Clark. Congrats, Cunningham. I'm like, I don't understand what... Why did you dislike Caitlin Clark? I don't get this, man.
16: Oh, I know this loser that, I mean, I know him.
15: Yeah.
16: And he's a loser. But any side that is, and he's a white guy, any side that is the minority or looks like it is, he's all about.
15: Oh, sure.
16: And it just doesn't matter what the issue is.
15: Right.
16: He's all about it. Hates Trump, all that, you know, and again, total loser. But that's him.
15: Yeah.
16: So I see that there, it's out there. It exists in that world. Yes.
15: It's crazy. Well,
16: it is crazy.
15: The world number one women's tennis star, Aryna Sabalenka, was asked about World Tennis announcing that they would be doing sex screening tests to keep the dongs out of women's tennis.
16: Yes.
15: And here is part of the question and her response.
17: Hi. The WTA recently announced that, you know, the players will take a one-time gender test. How do you feel about that? The first pro league to go in that direction.
18: I think it's really important to keep the fairness in our tour. And it's obvious that biologically, right, the men are way stronger than women. So I feel like it would be not really fair for the woman to compete against biological men. So I believe it took them a little while to make the decision. And, I support it, but for me, I'm focusing on myself, on my goals, you know, whatever it takes. If they want to test us all, I'm happy to do that. It's pretty fair, and let's keep it that way.
15: There was no hedging. No, you know, I don't hate anybody. I love everybody. It's like, no, there's a basic biological fact. And again, it wasn't controversial. Remember, this was more than a decade ago at this point now, but it was Serena Williams on with David Letterman. So I guess way more than a decade. And brought up the idea, do you think you could beat like one of the top men? And she says, well, no, the men and women's tennis. And this is a dominant athlete in her sport. Mm-hmm. She said, well, no, the game is just different between the two genders. Because the men's is so quick, is so fast compared to the women's. And, I mean, I watch women's tennis, and that looks pretty freaking fast to me. Yeah, but it is true. Too. There's just more power behind the shots. It's about...
16: It's biology, man.
15: It's basic. I mean, it's anatomy. It's all of it. Yeah, it's science.
16: It's all of it, right? I mean, it's all of it. It's just... It's silly. And, by the way, she should strap herself in now.
15: Yeah.
16: Because she's going to hear about it.
15: Oh,
16: because you can't, if you're not down 100% with it, then.
15: Well, I don't know with tennis that will be the
16: maybe
15: case.
16: Not. Well, because, I mean, yeah, because there's Billie Jean has been very outspoken about it.
15: I think Maria Navratilova.
16: Yeah.
15: Yeah. Has really been on
16: top. And Billie Jean King has too. So, yeah. I mean, it's just, it is interesting. You're right. Maybe tennis could shield that like basketball can't.
15: Well, I don't know. And I think part of it is because when you have individual sports like tennis, where you're not, you know, you're not on a large team, it's just you and your opponent, there becomes a real reality check. I think there, like with that and swimming, you can totally see the differences. Like you can see it with your own eyes. You don't have to be an expert in any of it. You just watch a women's event and a men's event side by side, and you can tell, yeah, you know, peak athletes, all of them. One of my favorite, I've gotten these notes over the years a few times. Well, you know, you wouldn't be able to beat, you know, this, you know, Angel Reese or whatever in a game on, of one-on-one. Well, no duh. I'm a, yeah. I'm a 5'11 fat guy. I mean, almost 40.
16: Yeah.
15: Of course I'm not going to be able to beat her at, she's a professional basketball player.
16: Yes.
15: The question is, at the elite level, what are the inherent differences and abilities of men versus women? And it's nothing against women. It's just, it's an obvious fact when you watch the two events side by side. One is bigger, faster, and stronger. And so, yeah, that it's just reality. And I love that you have people who are just without any sort of preamble or couching more and more. And this is what I think a lot of us have been waiting for. Female athletes standing up for their sports.
16: Yeah.
15: I think is a really encouraging thing. I don't know. Maybe she'll get some backlash, but it just seems like in that world, there's a lot more like hesitation to take the side of the wokeness. But maybe
16: yeah,
15: you're right,
16: I, yeah, no, you're probably right on that. But you know, I mean, J.K. Rowling doesn't play any sports.
15: No. Yeah, she just, is one of the most successful authors.
16: Yeah, they hate her. They, you know, they absolutely hate her with a passion.
15: So they do. Yeah, anyway, but people still, you know,
16: whole silly controversy.
15: See her movies and watch her books or read her books. Yeah.
16: And I don't know where this ends up or where it goes. I don't know.
15: All right, are you ready for your big trifecta?
16: I always like the, before we leave this show, I always like the people to go, well, it's just a handful. Like there's some magic number,
15: right?
16: That, you know. Yeah, if we keep it under 100, well, then it's fine, you know.
15: One is too many,
16: So it's bizarre. Yeah, okay, now we can roll. Yeah,
15: all right,
16: roll.
15: Now it's time for the trifecta.
19: Are you ready?
20: One, two,
19: it's the three most important news stories of the day.
21: I hit the trifecta!
19: Well, at least according to Scott Robbins. It's the trifecta on the Markley, Van Camp, and Robbins Show.
15: The trifecta, top three stories of the day according to Scott Robbins. Usually Casey Kasem is along for the ride, but, well, he vacations with Markley.
16: It's back tomorrow.
15: Part of his contract, so he's going to be rested, tanned, hydrated, ready to go tomorrow. But now we're left without him to count down 3-1 the way he taught us to. Number three, Spencer Pratt. He ran for the mayor of L.A., of course. He is now taking on that left-wing lunatic podcaster or streamer or whatever, Hasan Piker.
16: By the way, did you know he was an anchor baby, by the way?
15: Hasan Piker?
16: Yeah, lived in Turkey until he was 18. Mm-hmm. Yeah, I didn't know that. Anyway, he tweeted this out. He said, I'm in the People's Republic of Wisconsin, the heart of the historic American socialist movement. We're going to elect Francesca Hong as this beautiful state's next governor. Well, Spencer Pratt fired back. Is it the irony of this communist LARP, as he called him, and David, that stands for?
15: Live-action role-playing. It's where dorks dress up and have fun in the park.
16: The irony of the communist LARP, Hasan Piker, is that he built his entire life off the fruits of capitalism. Mm-hmm. Webcam, iPhone, internet. Communism is incapable of producing any of these things that made him wealthy. Is he evil, or is he really just that dumb?
15: I think it's both. He's a mimbo. For sure.
16: Oh, yeah.
15: I hear him talk, and I'm there's a lot of times, and maybe it's just because he's dropping F-bombs every other word, that, and I'm certainly not a prude about bad language. I drop F-bombs all the time in private
16: life. We color the air off air here.
15: Yes, of course, but I've never heard him make a coherent point. That's the thing. Like, he's not I've never heard that guy actually say something that was either original or made me think, oh, you know what? Okay, I see where he's coming from. It's always just, you know, we need to kill the fascists. We need to, you know, bring in socialism. America deserved 9/11. All of that nonsense that he puts out there. That's just like he's the worst shock jock of all time.
16: You know, it's interesting you put that out there because I understand what you're saying. He is. He's the shock jock.
15: Yeah.
16: Of morons. Yes.
15: Yes.
16: Completely. Unbelievable.
15: And the reality is, too, the one thing that he has going for him is that he's a decent-looking dude. He's in shape.
16: Yeah, he can get by with it. Yeah.
15: And that's it. But if let me just put it this way. If he looked like me, no one would care what Hassan Piker has to say.
16: You're a very handsome man,
15: okay,
16: David.
15: If he's a doughy 5'11 guy, yeah, no, he's nobody cares.
16: Yeah, well, what he may have something there. Yeah, Mondami's the same way, man.
15: Oh, for sure.
16: You know, got the smile, got the look, got the, you know, there you
15: and
16: go.
15: And the dead eyes.
16: And right. The dead eyes, yes.
15: It's the trifecta top three stories of the day, according to Scott Robbins. Number two, a Cubs player has quite a conspiracy theory.
16: This is so bizarre when I read this. And again, it's just kind of funny in a weird way. Christian Caballeri has a podcast. Did you know that?
15: Well, of course. Everybody.
16: It's called Let's Be Honest because everyone has one. Pete Crow Armstrong was a guest. And he was asked to share an unpopular opinion. And instead of answering the basic question, you know, maybe it's some kind of food in general or some sort of musing from life. No, he decided to go down this rabbit hole. He said, "This is going to sound crazy," he began. "Babe Ruth never existed." Okay, that got my attention right away, right?
15: Yeah.
16: He said, "I heard some pitcher with the Mariners, I think he did a podcast, was a Zoom call or something. He was going down these rabbit holes about how Babe Ruth never existed. And I was like, dude, that's pretty awesome." So we always talk about the way the game is evolving. And people may well have been underhanding Babe the ball. I don't know. He said, "You might well dive further into that because Babe Ruth may never have existed." Again, I you know, these types of things get out there, and I don't know how it begins or where it ends from there. But anyway, there you go. The podcast, by the way, does exist, the one he's referring to.
15: Yeah.
16: Well, it was some player that said, "Hey, I don't believe Babe Ruth ever even existed." So there you go.
15: I need to go down this rabbit hole.
16: Okay.
15: Okay.
16: Yeah, some Seattle Mariners pitcher.
15: Okay.
16: Named Tyler something. I don't.
15: All right.
16: Or Taylor. Yeah.
15: All right.
16: Crazy, man.
15: Yeah. I'm totally distracted now.
16: Oh, right. Well, I was too when I read this thing. I'm like, where did that come from? I mean, Pete's a wacky sort of character to begin with,
15: yeah.
16: Right? On and off the field. So I'm not surprised this came up. But, well, they said, well, look at, you can hardly see the grainy, the footage is grainy of him. Well, it was 1916. I mean, it wasn't exactly great video then, you know?
15: All right. It is the trifecta, top three stories of the day, according to Scott Robbins. Wow, that was a doozy.
16: Isn't it weird?
15: Number one, you just posed the question, what happened to leaving the groom at the altar?
16: Well, I mean, you could always not show up at your own wedding. I mean, I've heard about that, where guys didn't show up for whatever reason. You mean, leave someone at the altar? It's not a deal, but it's happened before. It's far less criminal of an option than the one that was done. 25-year-old bride-to-be in Utah is now facing arson charges after being accused of starting a fire in a church that was scheduled to hold her wedding. Lanita Tessa Joy Moreno, small print, was arrested. Court documents state that the groom-to-be and family members were setting the church up for the big wedding. She went in the back door with a gas can and just lit the thing on fire to keep from marrying this guy. Needless to say, the wedding did not go on as planned, David. It was canceled. She's been arrested, and apparently the groom has decided it probably wasn't for the best anyway that he continue any sort of relationship with
15: him. Well, yeah, I think that would probably be
16: wow. Yeah, just go away to a hotel somewhere and just hide out for a while.
15: That's the trifecta, top three stories of the day, according to Scott Robbins. We got Nimrod's in the news and a news update coming up on the Markley Van Camp Robbins.

0: Well, it's official. 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And because they're my friends, they trust me. As for the rest of you, well, Pure Talk understands that even though you might like me, you're not just going to take my word for it, nor should you. 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
8: All righty, man. This is the Markley, Van Camp, and Robbins Show. I'm Scott Robbins. David Van Camp's right over there. Jamie Markley, back tomorrow.
9: Mm-hmm. 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
9: I don't know if you've happened to see this or noticed this, but on social media, there's a lot of people who are doing what they're calling protein maxing. That is just basically you're getting as much protein as you possibly can all the time for your gains and whatnot.
8: Uh-huh.
9: Yeah. Well, apparently, this is causing or might be causing the price of baby formula to go up because whey protein is a key ingredient in most infant formulas. And now that gym guys are going crazy over whey protein, they're not drinking the baby formula as far as I know.
8: No, God.
9: But the price has been going up more than it usually does.
8: Okay. So what should we do then?
9: Well, we need to Twig Boy Max, I guess.
8: Okay, there you go.
9: Be doing.
8: There you go.
9: All right.
8: Yes.
9: It's time for Nimrod's in the News. Here we go.
10: When the going gets tough.
11: Damn it, this is too hard.
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13: I love the poorly educated.
9: Nimrod's in the News. We go to Minnesota. 39-year-old guy named Kyle Steffen was arrested after he created a homemade spike strip for his yard to keep neighborhood kids off his lawn.
8: Oh, my gosh.
9: They saw the cops got called because he was yelling at some kids. They saw this thick plastic set in the lawn, about 43-inch screws sticking up from the plastic.
8: Holy cow.
9: He says, I'm trying to keep the kids off the lawn. But, police say, you really can't do that. It's charged with a misdemeanor, looking at 180 days in jail.
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17: Suspected arsonist in court. I'm Lisa Lacera, Fox News. Aaron Farinacci being held on $1 million bail. A suspected arsonist in court. I'm Lisa Lacera, Fox News. Aaron Farinacci being held on $1 million bail after he was charged with setting Spokane's largest wildfire. Farinacci was arrested yesterday and booked on

0: 16 and 40 years in prison after pleading guilty to three counts of assault with intent to murder in a December 2024 shooting in Kalamazoo. Three people were shot. A fourth was injured by shrapnel outside of Little Caesars Pizza in the 4200 block of West Main Street. Co-defendant Javion Jackson was convicted in February this year. He was also sentenced between 22 and 40 years in prison. I'm Michael Arney, WKZO News.
1: He's here. He's here. Now, broadcasting from the underground command post, deep in the bowels of a hidden bunker, somewhere under the brick and steel of a nondescript building, we've once again made contact with our leader, Mark Levin.

0: This guy who lectures us, we Americans. These people are here newly here, first or second generation, lecturing us about our country, about our history. When you attack America, you're attacking Americans. America isn't a thing. It's a country with citizens. And he was with this guy, Piker, all day. Piker, the man who said we deserve 9/11, and he feels no allegiance towards the United States. How many of you would campaign with a person like that? I'm talking to you folks in Michigan. How many of you would want to embrace somebody like that? And many of you know better, know a lot better than what's going on here. People jumping off the Twin Towers. The Twin Towers collapsing. The horror death. The plane flown into the Pentagon. The plane where the heroes took it over crashed in central Pennsylvania. Are you kidding me? You know better than this. And these people are rooting for the enemy. They're rooting for the terrorists. For nearly 3,000 years, Homer's epic poem, The Odyssey, has shaped the literary and moral imagination of the West. 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
2: Today is Michigan's primary election day. Polls are open until 8 p.m. Voters can make their choices for the U.S. Senate, U.S. House, State Senate, State House, Governor, and millage decisions. In Kalamazoo County, Metro Transit is asking voters to approve a millage renewal. Voters are also being asked to approve a countywide child care millage. We will have the results at WKZO.com as soon as they start to roll in. Four people have been arrested by Battle Creek police after they carried out a search warrant at a home on North 28th Street back on July 30th. They're investigating suspected illegal drug activity. A dozen people were found to be living at the home in the main residence, a garage, storage shed, and a tent in the backyard. Homeowner is accused of operating an illegal boarding house and providing accommodations for people that are involved in drug use. That's the latest from the WKZO Newsroom. I'm Michael Arnett.
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8: Rain showers are possible in southwest Michigan into the middle part of this week. Will remain dry this evening and overnight as temperatures fall into the mid-60s. That's as skies become mostly cloudy. We'll be partly to mostly cloudy for Wednesday with on and off rain showers, especially in the second half of the day as high temperatures reach the low to mid-80s. We'll be around 80 for Thursday with a few more showers possible under partly cloudy skies before warming to the mid-80s by Friday. Tracking southwest Michigan's weather, I'm CERM teammate meteorologist Blake Harms.
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2: A federal appeals court has ruled the Trump administration improperly ended a multi-billion-dollar program for clean energy projects, but the ruling is temporarily on hold to allow the Environmental Protection Agency time to appeal to the Supreme Court. Two Eustis, Florida police officers dragged by a suspect over the weekend as he tried to drive off while they conducted a traffic stop.
3: Police say the driver floored the gas pedal when he was ordered out of the car, and all of this caught on police body camera.
4: Step out! All right, what? Whoa, whoa, whoa.
5: Get out the car now.
4: Come on, y'all
6: going. Get out. Oh, oh.
3: Hey, he's taking off. This was recorded just seconds before investigators say 28-year-old Chakoy Donovan made his move. You could hear him there talking to police. They tell us that he was pulled over Saturday night after officers spotted him swerving. They say they smelled marijuana and ordered him to step out of the car, but Donovan refused.
2: Fox's Dana Marie McNichol. Donovan has since turned himself in as facing a number of charges, including attempted murder of a law enforcement official. A bid by Governor DeSantis and Florida lawmakers to cut property taxes faces a brick wall.
7: Just vote no. The message from police and firefighter groups regarding Amendment 3. If passed, it would raise the homestead exemption to $150,000 in 2027 and to $250,000 in 2028. With taxpayers still on the hook to pay the local school tax bill. The Florida Sheriff's Association said it's significantly concerned since it would boost exemptions from $50,000 to $250,000 over 2 years. That association joins the Florida State Fraternal Order of Police, Florida Professional Firefighters, the Florida Fire Chiefs Association, and several prominent county sheriffs in the state. Warning, the tax cut could also affect money for first responder services in Florida.
2: Fox's CJ Papa, I'm Lisa Lucera. This is Fox News.
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9: Dominique Martin has been sentenced to between 16 and 40 years in prison after he pled guilty to 3 counts of assault with intent to murder in a December 2024 shooting in Kalamazoo. 3 people were shot, a 4th was injured by shrapnel outside of Little Caesars Pizza in the 4200 block of West Main Street just after 5 p.m. Co-defendant Javion Jackson was convicted in February this year. He was sentenced to between 22 and 40 years in prison. 4 people have been arrested by Battle Creek police after they carried out a search warrant at a home on North 28th Street July 30th as they investigated suspected illegal drug activity. They were responding to several complaints from neighbors about suspected drug activity and unusually heavy traffic at the home. 12 people were found to be living there in the main residence, a garage, a storage shed, and a tent in the backyard. I'm Michael Arney, WKZO News.
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3: Reason why liberals hate this show. But listen anyway. They know they're probably wrong. 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

0: Among the first to say that Islam is incompatible with Western values were Islamic scholars. Islamic scholars. That's why they seek the destruction, the obliteration of the West. Now, I notice these majority Islamic countries don't tolerate any presence of Christians or Jews, of churches or synagogues. But we have mosques popping up in our country, left and right. And for a population of about 5 million and growing fast in our country, that's quite amazing, I would say. There was a person, Gina Milan, I believe her name is, if I'm wrong, I apologize, who posted a list of what states these mosques are popping up in most significantly. And as I say, I did post that. And let's see if I can find, did I bring the post with me here on my list? I'm looking very quickly, America. We are live and national. Mr. Producer is very quick. He's very quick. He saw it. He sent it. There it is. Good job, Rich. And here it is. U.S. states ranked by number of mosques and Islamic centers, and we'll get back to this after the break, as of 2021. And it's Gina Milan. 2020, Mr. Producer? Is that the amount of time that's left? I believe it was 2021. When we come back, I will tell you. But there's many more since, almost 4,000. We'll be right back.
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4: The 2026 Kalamazoo County Fair is underway, and many fair attractions that had been missing over the past couple of years are back. Carnival rides and games will return Thursday, as well as musical and other entertainment. That portion of the fair will run through Saturday. 4-H activities are underway now. They'll also continue through the weekend. A full schedule is available at WKZO.com. A 42-year-old Athens man fighting for his life at Bronson Hospital in Kalamazoo after he was badly injured in a crash with a 15-year-old unlicensed driver early Friday morning. Michigan State Police Trooper Martha Weil arrived at the scene of the crash in Calhoun County's Leroy Township just after 12:30 in the morning, says the man's Kia Soul was fully engulfed in flames. She and a bystander pulled him from the car. He had suffered serious head injuries and internal damage. Three of the friends of the other driver are also hospitalized. I'm Michael Arney, WKZO News.
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10: Rain showers are possible in southwest Michigan into the middle part of this week. Will remain dry this evening and overnight as temperatures fall into the mid-60s. That's as skies become mostly cloudy. Will be partly to mostly cloudy for Wednesday with on-and-off rain showers, especially in the second half of the day as high temperatures reach the low to mid-80s. Will be around 80 for Thursday with a few more showers possible under partly cloudy skies before warming to the mid-80s by Friday. Tracking southwest Michigan's weather, I'm CERM teammate meteorologist Blake Harms.
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0: breaking story from Associated Press. Authorities arrested a man with ammunition and apparently monitoring security at the Trump golf course near Los Angeles. A California man carrying ammunition and with a gun in his car was arrested Sunday at President Donald Trump's Los Angeles area golf course after appearing to monitor security preparations 2 days ahead of Trump's fundraiser there, authorities said Tuesday. The Los Angeles County Sheriff's Department said the man was taking photos and video and had a 16-round magazine with ammunition in his pocket. Authorities recovered a loaded pistol in his car. Law enforcement searched his home Monday and found a plethora of firearms, magazines and ammunition, body armor, and notebooks with concerning statements, quote-unquote. The sheriff's department announced the arrest as Trump was preparing to arrive for a fundraising dinner for the Republican National Committee. I believe he's there now. At the Trump National Golf Course in the suburb of Rancho Palos Verdes, just south of Los Angeles. The 38-year-old man was arrested for allegedly carrying a concealed firearm and possessing prohibited ammunition. The sheriff's department said the man was being investigated by the El Segundo Police Department for robbery. The sheriff's department there is no credible threat to our communities, not right now. A jury in 2025 found this man guilty of trying to assassinate Trump at the president's Florida country club. Now that's all we know right now. I'll tell you what, man. I'm speechless anymore. I don't even know what to say. But I will say this. I want to thank the cops, local police, state police, federal police, all law enforcement. I don't know what we would do without you, despite what the left and the Democrats say. You're just fantastic. Thank you very, very much. And out there in California, we salute you here on the Mark Levin Show. This is all we know. We've been digging and looking, but this just broke literally 10 minutes ago. So, obviously the president knew about it when he was flying out there today. I haven't talked to the president in a while, but he did call me this morning for a quick hello. He's always very gracious, very friendly. We love the man here. We'll be right back.
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6: Primaries in five states. I'm Lisa Lucera, Fox News. Polls now closed in Michigan, where there's a contest for the Democratic nomination for Congress. Progressive Abdul Al-Sayed hoping to unseat Congresswoman Haley Stevens.
7: He is and has been campaigning on transforming the American health care system, essentially getting rid of private health care insurance, turning over to a government-financed Medicare for all. He is for getting rid of ICE. And, of course, he's talked an awful lot about outside money in politics, in particular that of AIPAC, and in particular AIPAC spending to support his opponent, Congresswoman Haley Stevens.
6: Fox's Rich Edson in Detroit. The winner of tonight's primary faces Republican Mike Rogers in November. In Virginia, former two-term Democratic Congresswoman Elaine Luria won the Democratic nomination in the state's second congressional district, setting up what will be closely watched rematch between her and incumbent Republican Jen Kiggins. The Los Angeles County Sheriff's Department says they've arrested a man Sunday who was walking the grounds carrying a concealed weapon and a 16-round magazine at President Trump's California golf course. The president